0: action. While three-quarters think it's important for the U.S. to pursue an end to Iran's nuclear program, 87% said it's also important to avoid a prolonged conflict.
1: Fox's Jessica Rosenthal, nearly two-thirds of those polled saying they don't approve of the president's handling of Iran. The Fed holding interest rates steady following its first meeting under its new chair, Kevin Warsh.
2: The committee decided to maintain the target range for the Fed funds rate at 3.5% to 3.75%. In support of the Fed's dual mandate.
1: The central bank issuing an unusually brief statement, dropping language that suggested their next move would be to cut a key interest rate. Wall Street stocks dropped on worries the Fed would hike interest rates this year to keep a lid on inflation. The Dow lost 507, the Nasdaq off 354, the S&P plus 91. 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
3: WMBD Radio Local News, I'm TJ Carson. One of the top fireworks shows in all of America is a couple weeks away on the Peoria Riverfront. Details of the 40th edition of Choose Greater Peoria Red, White, and Boom, ranked in the top 1% of shows in the country, were revealed this morning. Midwest Communications General Manager Mike Wallet says the fireworks will be launched from a barge in the middle of the Illinois River with a powerful finish.
4: The last 30 seconds in particular is going to be really, really intense. In the last few seconds of the show alone, there's going to be 600 shells exploding in the air.
3: A flyover of a C-130H Hercules by the 182nd Airlift Wing of the Illinois Air Guard will take place before the show. Severe weather left its mark across central Illinois this morning. Weather spotters reported a tree falling on a house in Metamora, as well as numerous power lines down throughout the village. There's reports of a utility pole snapped with wires dangling at Barron's and Hillman in Washington. Trees were also reported down in Princeville and south of Rome, and spotters reported a rollover of campers and a semi-truck on Interstate 39 near El Paso. Illinois lawmakers are preparing for a busy summer of talks regarding regulations for data centers in the state. Capital News Illinois reports some leaders are planning to have talks with stakeholders and hold listening sessions with constituents. Stakeholders say they're ready to talk because the uncertainty is holding communities and projects in limbo. This comes after lawmakers failed to advance data center regulations in the most recent spring legislative session, with no formal negotiations occurring. More news in 30 minutes or as it breaks, and always at WMBDRadio.com.
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6: The 25 News First Alert forecast is calling for the chances for showers and storms to end early this evening, aside from a stray shower or storm early tonight. The main focus for severe weather will be south of Interstate 74, especially closer to Interstate 72, where a tornado watch is in effect through 10 p.m. Overnight tonight, we'll see clearing skies behind a cold front and mostly sunny to partly cloudy skies return to the forecast tomorrow. From 25 News, I'm First Alert Chief Meteorologist Brian Walter for WMBD Radio.
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0: Paul is in Richmond, Virginia. Hey, Paul, how are you?
1: Doing good. How are you?
0: Better than I deserve. What's up?
1: All right. Well, I have an issue with a solar company. I was scammed into making a long-term deal with them, and I'm trying to find a way I can get out of it.
0: How were you scammed?
1: Well, the sales rep made promises to me that made me, well, I can say made me, but lured me to make the deal. He promised that I would not have an electric bill because the company that, am I allowed to say company names?
0: Let me hear the story. Doesn't matter.
1: Well, the company, he said the company was going to pay my electric bill in trade that I pay them for the solar.
0: Mm-hmm.
1: He showed it to me from his iPad that the company was going to pay it. And also that another thing that was that I could walk away after 5 years if it didn't work in my favor. So those things were kind of the biggest things that lured me to going on with the deal.
0: Were those things in writing?
1: He did not have anything in writing. He had he told me his contract that he had that for me to sign was on his iPad. So he showed that in writing on his iPad, just not in paper.
0: And you didn't get a copy of that?
1: He said they don't give out paper copies.
2: Or an email? So did he email you the document, like a DocuSign?
1: No, he did.
2: He did?
1: He did not.
2: He did not. Okay.
0: I'm curious, so, why did that, at the time, why did that bullcrap line not concern you? I mean, he says, well, oh, you can't have a copy of the agreement you signed. That would concern me from the moment he said that, regardless of what it was.
1: I agree. I saw it on the iPad. He said, this is the contract. So I read it myself, and I was like, okay, cool.
2: And how long ago was this, Paul? Has it been the 5 years or less than?
1: No, it was last April.
0: Okay, and so the two things are, A, you could get out of it anytime up to 5 years if it didn't.

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1: 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Thursday morning, we will talk a little Juneteenth with a retired judge who has seen many things in our country, and he'll reflect with us at 8:40. Also, there's a friend of ours, Rena, who is dealing with some health issues. There's a comedy fundraiser for her at Mason City Limits Comedy Club. We'll talk with Edgar Sandoval about that at 8:25. 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
3: Sign the memorandum of understanding to end the fighting with Iran. Fox's Peter Ducey reports.
4: On a 14-point plan, it's not until point number 8 that you find this. The Islamic Republic of Iran reaffirms that it shall not procure or develop nuclear weapons. U.S. military assets on standby in the region if Iran starts charging tolls in the Strait of Hormuz.
3: The agreement requires waiving sanctions on Iran's oil exports. The Strait of Hormuz is set to fully reopen Friday. Federal agents round up the last two people charged with violently resisting the Trump administration's immigration enforcement operations.
5: According to the indictment, the 15 individuals are affiliated with Antifa-aligned groups that planned, equipped, and trained members for operations aggressively confronting federal agents during Operation Metro Surge.
3: That's Fox's Garrett Tenney. 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
6: WMBD Radio Local News, I'm TJ Carson. A celebration of America on her 250th birthday is just weeks away. The 40th edition of Choose Greater Peoria Red, White, and Boom will take place July 4th on the Peoria and East Peoria riverfronts. Peoria Mayor Rita Ali says the event has grown into a tradition.
7: A tradition that unites families and friends and neighbors and visitors from all across Central Illinois. And it really brings us together in unity to celebrate our freedom, our independence.
6: This year's show will feature fireworks launched from a barge in the middle of the Illinois River and a flyover of a C-130H Hercules by the 182nd Airlift Wing of the Illinois Air Guard. After spending 3.5 years as commander of Illinois' National Guard, Major General Dan McDonough retired last month. McDonough tells WMBD's Greg and Dan Show that he has a new assignment as Director of Operations with the Greater Peoria Honor Flight.
8: We coordinate with Arlington National Cemetery, all the monuments, all the museums, the bus companies, all that kind of stuff.
9: That's cool.
8: So it's quite the production.
6: McDonough says his favorite part of the Honor Flight is the welcome the veterans get on their return to Peoria after a long day in Washington, D.C. The East Peoria Police Department has nearly moved into its new home. The department says public operations will start Monday at 8 a.m. at its new facility on Camp Street. It will be a transitional week next week as people can either go there or the current building on Washington Street. Starting on June 29th, all police operations will run out of the Camp Street building. More news in 30 minutes or as it breaks, and always at WMBDRadio.com.
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12: The 25 News First Alert forecast is calling for the chances for showers and storms to end early this evening, aside from a stray shower or storm early tonight. The main focus for severe weather will be south of Interstate 74, especially closer to Interstate 72, where a tornado watch is in effect through 10 p.m. Overnight tonight, we'll see clearing skies behind a cold front and mostly sunny to partly cloudy skies return to the forecast tomorrow. From 25 News, I'm First Alert Chief Meteorologist Brian Walter for WMBD Radio.
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13: And now, all of the news you would probably miss. It's time for Dana's Quick Five.
14: So a note on the reflecting pool. It was the plumbing and the leaking that they were fixing. The National Park Service is responsible for the way that the water is inside of the reflecting pool. So it's the Park Service. Everyone's like, it's the Trump administration. They're pouring hydrogen peroxide. It's actually probably, if I'm being real, a lot of the lefties that were still there under Barack Obama that I just don't think that POTUS cared to replace because it's the Park Service. But they've been putting hydrogen peroxide into the reflecting pool to help clean up the algae. So remember, they had to set up the plumbing. They were getting the aeration. And with the heat and everything else, you're still going to deal with some algae. But it's the Park Service that keeps that water. And they would have a fit if the administration actually did it. So you're going to see headlines about this, and none of them are accurate, and it's frustrating. Let's see. Hillary Clinton decides now she's going to go after Joe Biden and says that he made a terrible mistake for the country. Close but no cigar, which is a phrase I'm going to forever use anytime Hillary Clinton speaks. Also, this is an interesting deep dive into New York Times has a story about how Elon Musk's feud with Delaware could actually transform corporate America because what is it like over a third? How many companies they said that? Oh, 2/3 of the companies in the Fortune 500, they are legally domiciled in Delaware because of the way that business entities can be incorporated there. And with Musk leaving, what is that going to do to that longstanding structure? It's very interesting. G7 leaders praise Giorgia Meloni, the prime minister of Italy, for stopping smoking. But that meme will live forever. The meme of her with the cigarette will live forever. We have a lot more on the way. The Iran MOU, Vance going out selling it. Oh, we got a deep dive. Don't miss. So, you know, I've been talking about human supplements for years, and not just because they make the number one best-selling super beats, but because when it comes to cardiovascular health, they really stay ahead of the science. 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But cholesterol, for a lot of folks, can feel confusing. 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
16: Fox News, I'm Ted Lindner. President Trump has signed a ceasefire deal with Iran, setting up negotiations over the country's nuclear program over the next 60 days. Fox's Jared Halpern with more.
17: The agreement requires Iran to open up the Strait of Hormuz for toll-free transit and lifts the U.S. naval blockade.
18: Then it's a memorandum of understanding. If it doesn't get done in 60 days, that's all right. We go back to bombing.
17: President Trump says the U.S. is not providing money to Iran.
16: The agreement requires waiving sanctions on Iran's oil exports. And a new Fox poll finds most voters don't approve of President Trump's handling of Iran.
19: Nearly 2/3 of voters say they do not trust Iran to comply with the deal or stop developing nuclear weapons. And yet nearly 6 in 10 voters also think it was wrong for the U.S. to initiate military action. While 3/4 think it's important for the U.S. to pursue an end to Iran's nuclear program, 87% said it's also important to avoid a prolonged conflict.
16: Fox's Jessica Rosenthal. 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
20: WMBD Radio Local News, I'm TJ Carson. A celebration of America on her 250th birthday is just weeks away. The 40th edition of Choose Greater Peoria Red, White, and Boom will take place July 4th on the Peoria and East Peoria riverfronts. Peoria Mayor Rita Ali says the event has grown into a tradition.
21: A tradition that unites families and friends and neighbors and visitors from all across Central Illinois. And it really brings us together in unity to celebrate our freedom, our independence.
20: This year's show will feature fireworks launched from a barge in the middle of the Illinois River and a flyover of a C-130H Hercules by the 182nd Airlift Wing of the Illinois Air Guard. After spending 3.5 years as commander of Illinois' National Guard, Major General Dan McDonough retired last month. McDonough tells WMBD's Greg and Dan Show that he has a new assignment as Director of Operations with the Greater Peoria Honor Flight.
22: Okay. We coordinate with Arlington National Cemetery, all the monuments, all the museums, the bus companies, all that kind of stuff.
23: That's cool.
22: So it's quite the production.
20: McDonough says his favorite part of the Honor Flight is the welcome the veterans get on their return to Peoria after a long day in Washington, D.C. The East Peoria Police Department has nearly moved into its new home. The department says public operations will start Monday at 8 a.m. at its new facility on Camp Street. It will be a transitional week next week as people can either go there or the current building on Washington Street. Starting on June 29th, all police operations will run out of the Camp Street building. More news in 30 minutes or as it breaks, and always at WMBDRadio.com.
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2: The 25 News First Alert forecast is calling for the chances for showers and storms to end early this evening, aside from a stray shower or storm early tonight. The main focus for severe weather will be south of Interstate 74, especially closer to Interstate 72, where a tornado watch is in effect through 10 p.m. Overnight tonight, we'll see clearing skies behind a cold front and mostly sunny to partly cloudy skies return to the forecast tomorrow. From 25 News, I'm First Alert Chief Meteorologist Brian Walter for WMBD Radio.
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14: Welcome back. Dana Lash with you. We're at the bottom of our very first hour, and POTUS is still speaking at G7. If anything pops up, if it's anything big, you know how he is. He talks for a long time, and I tend to think that he's got a scripted speech. And I don't think he's following it, but he's going, if anything news breaking that's different from anything you've heard in the past 12 hours happens, we'll let you know. So welcome back. You can also find us, by the way, Facebook and YouTube. And don't forget, bookmark the podcast, because if you miss something, you can always go back and get it. And then, of course, Substack, chapter and verse. Okay, so let's get into it. The MOU, released or not. So this is the tricky aspect of this. The whole idea of this MOU, if you remember, I just want to reset the table really quickly. And this was leaked to, I think it was Bloomberg Media, correct? That's who it was leaked to. So this, again, isn't like some kind of finalized deal to end all deals. This is just to get a ceasefire, right? So just so we know where we are. Now, to that extent, we were told initially that the MOU would be released within 24 to 48 hours. Well, that was on Monday when POTUS was sitting with Emmanuel Macron and they were talking about Iran came up. One of the reporters asked. We played that audio for you. So then later they said, it'll be Friday. And I thought that's super odd because Friday is also the end of the news week. Friday is also the day the markets close. So immediately, you know, I'm a trust but verify kind of person, but I'm also simultaneously, as we discussed yesterday, traumatized, as are all of you, with the whole, we got to pass it to find out what's in it, Nancy Pelosi thing. Now, I'm not saying that any Republican in the administration is part of the Pelosi cabal, but we are traumatized nonetheless, are we not? Yes. And we just like to see things. We are a very nosy people. It is in our DNA. My gosh, you guys, we literally founded this country by being nosy, drinking beer, and kicking ass. That is how America, that's the DNA of America. So we're very nosy because that's who we are. And so we wanted to know, well, why are we waiting till Friday to put this out there? The Iranians immediately on Sunday started pushing what they said was a 14-point plan, right? I didn't want to believe the Iranian regime. So I'm, if you're just joining, I'm rolling through past getting you queued up to current time. So I didn't want to believe the Iranian regime when this 14-point plan came out on, what was it, Sunday? I wanted to wait to see what the admin says, because we all know how Iran operates. They try to influence the outcome of any ongoing negotiation by releasing stuff that they claim everyone's always everybody's agreed to, and then they want to foment outrage if it's not actually agreed to, and hope that influence impacts the negotiations, right? So the administration countered in a very bizarre way. Now, I know POTUS is at G7, and he's at G7 with his Secretary of State, Rubio. And, you know, Rubio and Witkoff have led the negotiations here with Iran. So, you know, I get it. Secretary of State, he's got to go to G7. That's his kind of like a Super Bowl. It's like his tailgate party, right? I get it. So he's there. So they have Vance that goes out. And this is what's weird. And Steve actually brought up a very good point. You have a very, very significant geopolitical summit during a time of historic instability, I would say, and not just instability in the Middle East, but instability in each of the countries that are members of G7. You have protests in Ireland. You've got protests in France. You have this insane story that we're going to dive into coming up. The report on the UK rape gangs, which we've talked about for a long time on this program. Remember the Rotherham story where you've had Pakistani men who have been sex trafficking young British girls? Oh my gosh, guys, this report lays out every single horrific detail. And if you didn't think that it could get worse, it has. We're going to talk about that. So they're dealing with that. Keir Starmer, who is one of the people in charge, by the way, of the inquiries, when all of that was happening 10 years ago, they're dealing with that. They got a lot of things to handle. So there's a lot of geopolitical instability. We have this red-green alliance with communists and Islamists that are wanting to puncture our safety here in the United States, infiltrate political movements, and sweep people up in influence. A lot of instability. So at this precise time, when you have all of this going on, the vice president decides to undertake a book tour. Okay. All right. And then, because of the timeline, either on purpose or by accident, I will leave that open for you to determine which is which. He's also simultaneously been tasked with selling the MOU and countering the things that are being said about it. Now, I don't know if it's because he has had a divided focus, because no one's asking him about this book. It's all very calculated. He thought this would be a great time to come out with this book. It's, you know, halfway between midterms, you know, we'll get it. And now he's got this too. Again, either by design or by accident, I don't know. But he has not met the occasion. And I say this as someone, I do not have a dog in the 28 fight. I can pick something that I like and find something objectionable about every single person whose name has even been breathed as a consideration for 28. So let's put that BS to the side. This is simply going on just observation of an American who wants our country to be strong and win all the things. He has not met the occasion. My jaw was dropping at some of the answers that he was giving to some of these questions. Now, some of these interviews, he's done a ton of them. I haven't watched every single one in full, but I have watched full contextual cuts. There have been a couple that I watched in full, and my perspective, my takeaway was not changed. It remains unchanged. So, for example, this is just some of the stuff that I'm talking about. We have this. This is cut 5, where he goes out, and I don't know who's telling him this. Listen to this.
3: And importantly, we have a constituency right now that is saying that we're going to send boots on the ground. They want the Donald Trump to send hundreds of thousands of ground troops into Iran.
14: Who is
3: the
14: saying this?
4: Those we are need Republicans.
14: People. Wait. Who is people. Saying this? First off, that is an absolute straw man. Find me a Republican who said that. Find me an editorial. Find me a series of tweets. I'll take a Facebook post. I'll take an Instagram post. I'll take a clip from cable news. I'll take all of it. Not even Lindsey Graham has said that. And we all share a certain opinion about Lindsey Graham. He hasn't even said that. Now, yes, he loves bombs, but he hasn't said that. This is a straw man argument designed to frame any legitimate criticism as being unreasonable because of this manufactured premise. That's a tactic of the left to argue that way. Why are we straw manning this issue right now? Now, granted, we can absolutely have debates as to how do we deal with Karg Island and how is the best way to go about enriched uranium? That's fine. That's all well and fine. But to sit here and say that anybody has demanded the insertion of hundreds of thousands of troops into Iran is a lie. That's not true. And again, I'm not a zealot. Find me the clip. We have lots of services that will do this. Hell, you can even ask AI to do this. Clip, Instagram post, Facebook, anything. Had there been that hard example would have been given at that time. And there's a reason that it wasn't. Now, on that, this is the other thing that is really a big takeaway. This was cut 7.
4: Why can't they see? Why can't we all see the MOU right now?
3: Well, so first of all, the president said by the latest Friday, possibly as early as tomorrow, we're going to release the memorandum of understanding text. The reason why we haven't released it yet is there are some delicate diplomatic things going on where the Iranians, and not just the Iranians, but some of our mediators, the Pakistanis and the Qataris, have asked us to sequence this in the right way. I don't frankly fully understand it, but there are sensitivities that exist in the Arab and Muslim world.
14: Okay, why do we care about their sensitivities? Number one, why was that question not asked? If we're going to talk about hard-hitting journalism, why wasn't the follow-up, why do we care about their sensitivities? The second follow-up should have been, why are Qatar and Pakistan determining U.S. response here? Two entities that are not even party to any of this. Why are they the ones that are trying to lead and, quote-unquote, sequence, whatever the hell that means, the negotiations? Why wasn't that a follow-up with this hard-hitting journalism? I think we would all love the answer to that. What sensitivities? Why do we care about their sensitivities? Pakistan, the entity that harbored Osama bin Laden, we're going to pretend that they have any authority here? Qatar, who is thick and thin with Iran, and actually allowed Hamas to stay in their country? Qatar, which allowed Al-Qaeda to create a headquarter there? Really? We're going to allow these two countries to, quote unquote, sequence negotiations. We are the United States of America. We do not care about the sensitivities of any third world, bronze aged, goat fornicating hellhole. And that is the only response that we should have to any such issue of sensitivities that is laid before the United States at the negotiating table. And if anybody takes any issue with that stance, they can go and pound all the sand in the Sahara with all their whatever virgins that their sex cult promises. So I don't understand this whole thing with sensitivity. That almost sounds like capitulation. It also sounds like he does not understand that this is an ideological and not a political war. You are dealing with a zealous regime that literally believes a blind sheik is going to come down and bring in the next the Armageddon. They're 12er Shia. They are radicals. So that's not how they don't operate and view things through the political context. It's all religious fanaticism. So I feel like if you don't even have that understanding, how are you going to come out as a successful negotiator? You've already lost in the prep. And that's basically 99% of the battle. So why are we concerned about the sensitivities of this? I've got a million questions. So I where is this going? We've got more on this because I'm fascinated that this is the way that this is being handled in the press. And why? Why is it being handled this way in the press? Why is this the pushback? It's all very odd. We're going to dive into that. We've got Days of These United States. And I have more examples because we're not done with this topic. Plus, the UK rape gang inquiry. That final report is out. It is stunning. And the fact that most people of the higher ups in the UK are not giving it the due diligence and the due attention is shocking to me. We have to talk about this because it's coming everywhere. We're going to have that and more as we move. The folks who help make the program possible, it's our friends over at WebRoot. 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Maybe work, maybe shopping. That doesn't matter. The way that, because so many threats are AI-driven now, it has never been sketchier to be online without a way to protect yourself. Here's the problem, though. So many of these antivirus services have not changed the way that they've been built since the early aughts. 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
18: One of the things that's become extremely apparent to me after spending a few days here with a group of Americans and other nationalities is how much of a f- English people are in general when it comes to arms, guns, and basically protecting the nation. We've been totally pacified in the UK, and through removal of our arms, our right to bear arms, it's caused a big problem for us. And now our government is basically turning into this absolutely tyrannical feminine leadership that is gradually eroding all of our rights. And there's really not much we can do about it.
2: That is, I mean, there's some stunning realizations being had by the Europeans who are coming over to the United States for World Cup. And this was a Brit. And apparently what the Brits are, they're here in Dallas this evening, are they not? They're here in Dallas for another World Cup match. And this dude was at the gun range. And he was just blown away. Not, you know, like rhetorically speaking. He was just shocked at just the way that the freedoms that Americans have. And also some of the things that I've seen from other Europeans. There was one woman who was with her husband. It was an older couple. And I think they're with England. And it was like this on Facebook. And they were saying that the thing that really got to them was how they've been lied to about American attitudes towards guns. Like they thought that it was just a free for all. I know Yosemite Sam over here. And she said, no, they're very serious about it. They're very dutiful. And she had said that there was a reverency that came with it, meaning that people approached it with a reverency and a great respect for the power that it wields. And she said that they felt lied to about American attitudes towards that. And it really changed their perception, not just of America, but Americans and that culture of freedom. They get it. And it's really hard to make somebody who meets freedom and experiences freedom. They can't unexperience that. That seed's planted and that stays with them forever. So I love the fact that we should have World Cup here every year, because we are radicalizing people and then sending them back to their European countries. And who knows what's going to happen now? God love it. We have a second hour on the way, that Iranian MOU and the UK rape gang inquiry. You're going to need a strong cup of coffee for this one. Stick with us.
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25: Both sides sign the agreement. I'm Lisa LaSera, Fox News. President Trump and the leader of Iran have signed off on the memorandum of understanding that will lead to a ceasefire and nuclear talks.
26: There are 14 points. It's not until point number 8 that you get to the line where Iran cannot pursue a nuclear weapon. There is this $300 billion reconstruction fund that the United States will be directing and facilitating, but not donating to directly. And there is this line, the United States has to lift sanctions and unfreeze Iranian assets. The United States insists that this is something that is performance based, but it is going to be a huge moneymaker for the Iranians.
25: Fox's Peter Ducey in Geneva. Jamaica's national security minister says his country is in discussions with the United States to accept third country deportees. Dr. Horace Chang said the deportees will not be placed in detention, but details of where they would be housed have yet to be determined. President Trump delaying a confirmation hearing for his pick to lead U.S. spy agencies.
0: Instead, the president plans to keep acting DNI Bill Pulte in place, despite questions about his credentials from Democrats and Republicans.
1: And it was a rush act by the Democrats. All of a sudden they want to get... And why are they afraid of this guy? I mean, they're so afraid of him, they'll do anything not to have Pulte go in there.
0: Pulte is the director of the Federal Housing Finance Agency. Democrats are threatening to block renewal of FISA surveillance tools until Pulte is replaced.
25: Fox's Jared Halpern at the White House. As expected, in its first meeting headed by new chair Kevin Warsh, the Federal Reserve kept its key rate unchanged. In a brief statement, the Fed dropped language that suggested the next move would be to cut the key rate. 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
3: WMBD Radio Local News, I'm TJ Carson. One of the top fireworks shows in all of America is a couple weeks away on the Peoria Riverfront. Details of the 40th edition of Choose Greater Peoria Red, White, and Boom, ranked in the top 1% of shows in the country, were revealed this morning. Midwest Communications General Manager Mike Wallet says the fireworks will be launched from a barge in the middle of the Illinois River with a powerful finish.
4: The last 30 seconds in particular is going to be really, really intense. In the last few seconds of the show alone, there's going to be 600 shells exploding in the air.
3: A flyover of a C-130H Hercules by the 182nd Airlift Wing of the Illinois Air Guard will take place before the show. Severe weather left its mark across central Illinois this morning. Weather spotters reported a tree falling on a house in Metamora, as well as numerous power lines down throughout the village. There's reports of a utility pole snapped with wires dangling at Barron's and Hillman in Washington. Trees were also reported down in Princeville and south of Rome, and spotters reported a rollover of campers and a semi-truck on Interstate 39 near El Paso. Illinois lawmakers are preparing for a busy summer of talks regarding regulations for data centers in the state. Capital News Illinois reports some leaders are planning to have talks with stakeholders and hold listening sessions with constituents. Stakeholders say they're ready to talk because the uncertainty is holding communities and projects in limbo. This comes after lawmakers failed to advance data center regulations in the most recent spring legislative session, with no formal negotiations occurring. More news in 30 minutes or as it breaks, and always at WMBDRadio.com.
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7: The 25 News First Alert Forecast, calling for a quiet night tonight with mainly clear skies. Wake up temperatures, give or take near 60 in the morning. Highs tomorrow in the mid-70s, mostly sunny to partly cloudy skies, and more sunshine on the way Friday with high temperatures near 80. We could sneak in a couple of showers late Friday night into early Saturday morning, otherwise a mostly dry start to the weekend, but some showers and thunderstorms will return for Father's Day on Sunday. From 25 News, I'm First Alert Chief Meteorologist Brian Walter for WMBD Radio.
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2: Off at people for going and questioning anything, criticizing anything, or asking for more detail when you're saying just trust us. 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I don't care. I don't care about making friends. I hate Washington and everybody in it. This is why I stay out here where the normal people live.
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2: You know, when I hear our intro, I sound like such a joy. Because I am. I'm that little ray of sunshine that pops into your life when you didn't know that you needed it. Yeah. Can't you feel me smiling? La, la, la, la, la. Welcome back to the program. It's Dana Lash with you. We're at the top of this second hour. And you can catch up if you missed anything in the first hour. We got the podcast. We got you covered. You can go download it. You can also find us at Substack, Chapter and Verse, YouTube, Facebook, like and subscribe. So the moo! It's the moo! I'm going to call it that from now on. It's like that scene from that old clip from Friends with Joey. And he was arguing with Monica. And he was like, well, that's just a moo point. And she looks at him and she's like, what? And he goes, a moo point? And she says, a moo point? And he goes, yeah, a moo point. It's like a cow's opinion. It doesn't matter. Same thing. It's moo. M-O-U. So... the Memorandum of Understanding, which seems like a lack of understanding. It should be called a loo because we don't get it. And I don't even know. This was the thing that was leaked to Bloomberg. They were the first entity to run with it. And what makes me think it's real is that some of the officials have said it is. And the administration is arguing every point as though it's that's the point. So that's why I think this one is real. The official text, apparently we have to wait till the close of news in the markets on Friday to get it, which does not inspire a lot of confidence, if I'm being honest. I mean, I just feel like if it was a real banger, they would have been like, in your face! And it would have been out there everywhere, and they would have invited a bunch of crusty Klingerons to the White House and given them binders of the moo, and it would have been like a real big thing, you know? I just that's just me personally, because this president likes stunting on people. So I'm just saying. So I was looking at this, the Bloomberg version, and oh my gosh, I don't know where to start. I mentioned last hour that I think it's really weird that you got Rubio, you got Wyckoff and Kushner that led negotiations. Rubio was helping to facilitate, and you've got POTUS at G7 with Rubio, and he's been taking questions this whole time. We're monitoring it. If something pops up, we'll have it. But we have to unpack this stuff. And you have over here, stateside, of all the times to drop a book, let's just do it now, right? I mean, we have all of this instability. Why not drop a book right now? It's not like he's doing anything else. So Vance is on his book tour, and so either by design or not, coincidental. I don't believe in coincidences in politics. He's having to sell. He's selling this moo while he's, you know, pitching his book. It's very odd. And he has not, as I said last hour, he has not risen to the occasion. At least in this dear broadcaster's opinion, he has not risen to the occasion. Now, again, once more, I will clarify, because I know everyone gets like super tribal. I don't have a dog in the fight for 28 because I don't care right now. I really just don't. I have four loads of laundry waiting for me after radio. I don't care about anything right now. I just want to burn the world. So just saying. And we have a hornet's nest somewhere. I got to get that, deal with that too. Little inconsequential things. So I don't have a dog in this. I'm just not focusing on that right now. I don't dislike anybody enough to disqualify them. I can find something objectionable. And something that I like about the people that have been breathed into this 28 contention existence. Now, that being said, I don't think the fans has risen to the occasion. I don't know. Whiskey Tango Foxtrot he is doing with some of these answers. I had this one real quick. Can we just real quick? Can I have number seven real fast once more? This is what sensitivities? Why are we worrying about sensitivities of these third world hellholes? Watch.
5: Why can't they see? Why can't we all see the MOU right now?
12: Well, so first of all, the president said by the latest Friday, possibly as early as tomorrow, we're going to release the memorandum of understanding text. The reason why we haven't released it yet is there are some delicate diplomatic things going on where the Iranians, and not just the Iranians, but some of our mediators, the Pakistanis and the Qataris, have asked us to sequence this in the right way.
2: Okay, let's full stop. Why are we taking any direction from the Qataris and the Pakistanis? Pakistan, they were the people who threw the turd in the punch bowl the first time. They shuck it out of their pants leg right into the punch bowl. And they decided, that they were going to try to include Lebanon on behalf of Iran, which is goofy and stupid. And that's where Hezbollah is located, even though Tucker Carlson doesn't know where Hezbollah is. They've always been historically located in Lebanon. They were the ones who immediately first decided to incorporate Lebanon into these discussions. Why is Qatar there? It doesn't make any sense. This is goofy. And so this was the other thing. Vance said this. This is cut 11. This was the second thing. He said, yes, Qatar and Pakistan asked us to sequence the rollout. Why are they involved in this? Listen.
13: Why can't you or won't you release that document now?
12: Yeah, so there's some diplomatic procedure at work here where the Qataris and the Pakistanis have been mediating this entire negotiation with the Iranians. And they've asked us effectively to sequence the way that we roll this out. I frankly don't understand it. We'd be happy to release the agreement today or tomorrow.
2: I would say we're going to sequence your mom. That's what we're going to do. Sequence D's. Stop it. That's what I would have said, though. I would have said that.
14: The erection.
2: What I would have done is I would have handed out little envelopes with a gold stamp on it, like, here it is, gentlemen. This is how. And I have, like, a big theater at the table. These fancy embossed envelopes. And then they can open them. And it says sequence D's. That's what I would do. Anyway, that's goofy. I feel like the I don't understand it is him trying to... He realizes how ridiculous it is, and he's trying to recuse himself from this. But that's not working. Because there's a lot of other stuff in here that I'm just like, what in the world? How he said that, yeah, people are going to send... There are Republicans demanding hundreds of thousands of boots on the ground. That was a lie. Nobody said that. Nobody demanded that. I don't understand why that is even being said. This is cut four. POTUS was asked about this because, speaking of the Lebanon aspect, if Hezbollah in southern Lebanon, which, by the way, don't forget, the United States had already mediated an agreement between Israel and Lebanon. That was back in April. Hezbollah keeps violating absolutely everything. Lebanon doesn't like Hezbollah either. But here's the problem. Iran has pumped enough cash into Hezbollah that their military is pretty much almost on par, or their fighting forces are pretty much on par with the Lebanese military. So that's a real thing to consider. So to the issue of Israel and Hezbollah, this is cut four.
1: Really, in the first week, militarily, we defeated Iran. Nobody thought that could be done. Yeah, please.
15: Mr. President, do you want Israel to halt its military campaign?
1: No, I want Israel to be able to protect himself, but I do want them to use good judgment.
2: Okay, well, yeah, use good judgment. Okay. What does that mean? And he also mentioned the thing about knocking apartment buildings down, and I'm just wondering who's giving him these talking points. Whoever from the woke Reich is in his ear, his other staffers that have more than one brain cell to rub together, they need to get that person out of the orbit. Because he ends up going out there sounding like a low-info podcastee. And we can't have that. He's the president of the United States, FFS. Come on. So, looking at this MOU, the first thing that stuck out when they talk about the Iran and the U.S. with allies in the current war... they announced it. They said include in here understanding an immediate and permanent end of the war on all fronts, including Lebanon. So the United States isn't dealing with Lebanon, and it's very the wording sneaky. because they're saying Lebanon when it's really Hezbollah in Lebanon. But they won't say Hezbollah in Lebanon because that makes you think, oh, well, they have the right to defend themselves against a terrorist group, a known terrorist entity, Hezbollah. No, no, no. They got to just say Lebanon. So it makes people think that they're just attacking the sovereign country for no good reason. And you have all of these, again, like products of incest out there seal clapping at whatever, you know, the Qatari Fox News rejects say. Those people that are reacting to this, they believe that hook, line, and sinker. So the problem with this is, though, is it's an agreement that immediately drags Israel in as an unofficial co-signee when they haven't even been involved in any negotiations. Now, I would lose my mind if they did that to the United States, and I think everybody else would, too. So here's the thing. All of the people out there that are like, well, Israel controls everything in the United States. And then this happens. What are you guys going to do now? Criticize the people that have been like, well, that seems pretty unfair. Where are you going to go? You guys don't have any more runway. That plane didn't take off, slick. So why in the world? And remember, we already mediated a ceasefire between Israel and Lebanon that required Hezbollah to disarm. We did this back in November of 24, too. I mean, this goes on and on and on. And the other thing is the way that it's written, it says Israel has to really ultimately can't really defend itself, but Hezbollah can do whatever the hell it wants. That's a problem. That is a problem. The other issue is when they say that the Iran and the U.S., they're going to respect sovereignty and and each other's territory, and they're not going to interfere in each other's internal affairs. Okay, well, it's the interference that Iran is taking in Lebanon. So they're saying, well, you know, the presupposition is that it's the U.S. that's doing all the interfering, when the reality is that it's Iran that's interfering in Gaza with Hamas. It's Iran that's interfering in Lebanon with Hezbollah. It's Iran that's interfering in Yemen with the Houthis. It's Iran that's interfering everywhere and attacking its neighbors. So that's a stupid point to have in here. They get in and say that they're going to reach an agreement with a maximum period of 60 days, extendable by mutual consent. Now, this is, if you're joining me, going over the Bloomberg, the leaked MOU to Bloomberg, that none of them have said isn't it. Two officials said it was. One official said wait for the other one. It's not 14 points, it's 12. So they talk about lifting the naval blockade, preventing

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8: And now, all of the news you would probably miss. It's time for Dana's Quick Five.
9: Scientists are confronting the rising global threat of the mosquito. I don't like mosquitoes. Why? Why are they here? So this is a story over at Yahoo News where they buried the lead, literally 15 graphs into it. So basically, scientists are trying to figure out why, especially the parasites and other tropical issues that are associated with mosquito bites, how to drive that. And they're like, oh, rising temperature, blah, blah, blah. That's not what it is. You get mosquitoes in the summer. But why do we have them is the bigger question. But they are actually looking at how to try to, you know, kind of reduce or nullify them. So I don't actually object to that. 70% of kids are looking at electronic screens during dinner. If your kid has the phone at the table and they're on the phone during a mealtime, you're failing at your job as a parent. I'm not talking about the one time you go out to eat with everyone and you're working parents and you never get to go out with anyone and you just want to enjoy one night, so you give your kid an iPad and you wither the judgmental looks from people. Those people can pound sand. If it's just one situation like that, that's fine. But every time, that's what the study's talking about. Too many kids every day regularly are doing this at dinner. That's bad. Also, Sean Penn's going to direct a January 6th drama where Bradley Cooper's a capital cop. David Bozell joins us next. Everybody is in wait-and-see mode right now. They're waiting on the ceasefire, waiting on the Strait of Hormuz, and waiting to see what the markets do next. Waiting feels like the responsible thing to do. Feels safe, because it seems like things will settle down if you just wait. But here's the problem. 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
13: Fox News, I'm Sue Guzman. President Trump has signed a ceasefire deal with Iran, setting up negotiations over the country's nuclear program over the next 90 days. Fox's Jared Halpern reports.
14: The agreement requires Iran to open up the Strait of Hormuz for toll-free transit and lifts the U.S. naval blockade.
15: Then it's a memorandum of understanding. If it doesn't get done in 60 days, that's all right. We go back to bombing.
14: President Trump says the U.S. is not providing money to Iran.
13: The latest Fox News poll finds most voters don't approve of President Trump's handling of Iran.
16: Nearly two-thirds of voters say they do not trust Iran to comply with the deal or stop developing nuclear weapons. And yet nearly 6 in 10 voters also think it was wrong for the U.S. to initiate military action. While three-quarters think it's important for the U.S. to pursue an end to Iran's nuclear program, 87% said it's also important to avoid a prolonged conflict.
13: Fox's Jessica Rosenthal. 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
17: WMBD Radio Local News, I'm TJ Carson. A celebration of America on her 250th birthday is just weeks away. The 40th edition of Choose Greater Peoria Red, White, and Boom will take place July 4th on the Peoria and East Peoria riverfronts. Peoria Mayor Rita Ali says the event has grown into a tradition.
18: A tradition that unites families and friends and neighbors and visitors from all across Central Illinois. And it really brings us together in unity to celebrate our freedom, our independence.
17: This year's show will feature fireworks launched from a barge in the middle of the Illinois River and a flyover of a C-130H Hercules by the 182nd Airlift Wing of the Illinois Air Guard. After spending 3.5 years as commander of Illinois' National Guard, Major General Dan McDonough retired last month. McDonough tells WMBD's Greg and Dan show that he has a new assignment as Director of Operations with the Greater Peoria Honor Flight.
19: We coordinate with Arlington National Cemetery, all the monuments, all the museums, the bus companies, all that kind of stuff.
20: That's cool.
19: So it's quite the production.
17: McDonough says his favorite part of the Honor Flight is the welcome the veterans get on their return to Peoria after a long day in Washington, D.C. The East Peoria Police Department has nearly moved into its new home. The department says public operations will start Monday at 8 a.m. at its new facility on Camp Street. It will be a transitional week next week as people can either go there or the current building on Washington Street. Starting on June 29th, all police operations will run out of the Camp Street building. More news in 30 minutes or as it breaks, and always at WMBDRadio.com.
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23: The 25 News First Alert Forecast calling for a quiet night tonight with mainly clear skies. Wake up temperatures, give or take near 60 in the morning. Highs tomorrow in the mid-70s, mostly sunny to partly cloudy skies, and more sunshine on the way Friday with high temperatures near 80. We could sneak in a couple of showers late Friday night into early Saturday morning, otherwise a mostly dry start to the weekend, but some showers and thunderstorms will return for Father's Day on Sunday. From 25 News, I'm First Alert Chief Meteorologist Brian Walter for WMBD Radio.
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9: Welcome back to the program, Dana Lash with you, and we're here at the bottom of the second hour. You can listen all around the country. You can tune in to the simulcast of the radio show as well, YouTube, Facebook, X, all that good stuff. So we've been talking a little bit about this, you know, the Iran MOU. We're going to get into that, but also the way that the press is covering this. I've never seen a less curious press, ever. They forgot how to ask questions entirely. Joining us on this, one of my very good friends at an organization I love, Media Research Center, also the Newsbusters, David Bozell, who's the president of MRC. He joins us. David, I feel like watching everything, whether even if they have a rare journalistic curiosity about the MOU or anything that's happening, none of these people know how to ask questions. They don't know how to drill down into it, especially at the big legacy press networks. You know, I was watching when the VP went on The View, for instance, and these women, it just seemed like they were more interested. They're not journalists. Why would you want to go on like a cackly little into the hen house and get plucked at?
25: Mrs. Lash, good to see you. We actually call The View the cackle internally in the office because that's kind of what, that's basically what it is. We tracked last year. They had 128 liberal guests to two conservative guests on the View, and we were being generous with the two conservatives. One was MTG, who was in a feud with the president at the time, and the other one was RFK Jr.'s wife. So, you know, just sort of politically.
9: So that was as close to having a conservative.
25: That was it. Now, why do you go on these shows? Now, I mean, you're aware, as a veteran of doing press, and I think the Trump administration has this attitude in spades, I think they just prefer to do the confrontational press. It's just more interesting to them. Sure, could they do a center, right, you know, MAGA-style show over and over and over again? Yeah, they could. And they do a lot of that, but I think it's just like riding a bike, right? You gotta just keep the train, you gotta keep riding the bike. And so doing confrontational press is good, to hone your talking points, et cetera. Now, the vice president, he puts out a book 2 years before 2028 heats up. It's a smooth political move. If you want to get anything out that you might feel it might be negative in your record, put it out there in a book. Put it out there in your own words, and get it out there. So that's the purpose of him doing the book, and that's the purpose of him doing the show. But I thought the show was kind of a yawner, if I had to be totally honest with you, Dana. You had Anna kind of snipe at him, you know, heading into the commercial break, and Whoopi tried to quarterback that whole thing, and it just didn't work out. And Joy Behar got her quips in. But I think it was just tired. The View has this caricature of the vice president, that he's a sociopathic liar, that he's been, they actually accused him. They spent half a show a few months back accusing him and Elon of committing treason against the president, trying to, like, you know, take over for him. This caricature just kind of falls flat when you meet the man. And they obviously, you got to try to cash that check if you're the host. And they didn't do it. And so I guess, you know, it was a lot of excitement getting into that interview. But I just thought the whole thing was flat.
9: Yeah. And it seemed as though I don't know what their audience wants. Let me ask you this. We talked about this before. David, who watches that show? Like, seriously, like, what is their demo?
25: Smaller and smaller. Remember, you got to look at it through this prism, too, Dana. ABC has the eyes of Sauron, called the Federal Communications Commission. The FCC is doing an investigation of ABC, specifically The View, which is why ABC has come out through its lawyers saying, hey, now, wait a minute. The View is a bona fide news program. Right? We don't want you messing with our license. And the FCC is using, you know, some MRC research saying, now, well, okay, prove to us that you're a bona fide news program. Have a variety of guests that run the gamut across the political spectrum. So I think, you know, I'm a little bit of a speculation on my part, but I think my guess is The View invited the vice president, expecting him not to accept. And of course he does. He's got this book. And maybe, you know, obviously his book marketers maybe think that the View has book buyers as part of its audience. Do they have vice presidential book buyers? I don't know.
9: It's a million dollar question.
25: It's a dwindling audience.
9: Do they read?
25: For sure.
9: I mean, that's the even bigger question. Are they literate? I think that might be the bigger question.
25: That's right. You should go on there and ask him that.
9: I have been on there before. I was on there once, I was on a couple of times. I was a guest host and then a guest. And there was a time when it was when Barbara Walters was alive. That was my first time. And they had a big picture or a video of me shooting all these guns on the screen behind me. And Barbara Walters leans in and she says, so do you like firearms? And I didn't know how to answer that. I just kind of gestured, like that viral video of the guy eating ramen. And he's like, that's the free First Amendment right here. I mean, I just, I guess.
25: As if she was asking, do you like flan? I mean, what is that?
9: Exactly. Like, it was a weird thing. It was a very weird thing. All right, I want to switch from this to ask you about this acquisition, because I know the DOJ last Friday greenlit it to go through this acquisition, this between CBS, Paramount, and then now going, looking at like CNN, the Warner Brothers, all of that.
25: Yeah.
9: How does that affect, like, the average everyday person, David? How is that going to affect their choices and maybe the way that things are covered?
25: Well, look, if it's reported, if what's true is reported, that Barry Weiss is going to be the managing editorial director of that entire news apparatus, not just CBS, but also CNN, she's going to have her footprint on cable news. And so if you're an avid daytime cable news watcher, or if you're watching clips on X, CNN is going to have the Barry Weiss footprint. And it purports to be more interesting, a little bit more balanced. Look, CBS is not this MAGA megaphone that the left, you know, wants to paint it as nowadays. It's just not. Is it better? Yeah. Are they inquisitive? Look, they're the only ones that covered the L.A. fraud story. The only ones. And they did so pretty in depth after Nick Shirley kind of ripped the Band-Aid off. But they went in there. So kudos to them for that. But their entire staff, you saw that. We all saw it with Scott Pelley.
9: Yeah.
25: Who just thinks that they walk on water, that they're basically untouchable, that they can do no wrong. The way that Scott Pelley treated the Moms for Liberty founders a couple years back was just unconscionable. And so I think there might be some litigation involving that as well. So it'll be a sea change for sure. And it's just good to throw out some of these, you know, these legacy boomer, you know, no offense, but these legacy boomer reporters that just think that they walk on water.
9: Scott Pelley's.
25: Yeah, it's just, you can see with his eyeglasses and drooping down, and you, The Scott Pelley interview with the New York Times, that felt like to me was Scott Pelley interviewing himself. You could just see him running the cue cards in his head. And, the, you know, cue the tears, cue the downward eye motion, cue the inquisitive chin up. I mean, just you could just feel that coming through the camera. So, look, I mean, I'll say this. I think there's a real challenge for the conservative movement ecosystem with breeding professional broadcast talent. And I think that needs to be investments need to be made in that. Can they find the broadcast talent that, you know, can rise up to a CNN and CBS standards? You know, that's, you know, TBD. But I think that Barry Weiss will attempt to go down that path to balance things out.
9: Yeah, I would hope so. Because I mean, that
25: bring you on.
9: I'm saying, you know,
25: you should be a 60 minutes pieces with Dana Lash.
9: Oh, and the questions. I'm sure that all of my questions would be answered too. I tell you, that makes sense though. Why they've attacked her so much. The left and the Pelleys, and I can't imagine anybody else, because I was reading Pelley apparently got in her face and was yelling at her during a meeting, like their team meeting. You can't do that in any industry. You can't get up and demonstrate such insubordination and still think that you're going to have your job. I mean, not yelled at her, but rather the producer that she, or the news director she brought in to help kind of run 60 Minutes, and they really went at him. You can't do that. Why? But he thought that apparently, I guess, that the newsroom means that you can be insubordinate that way.
25: I hope your producer doesn't come to you off air and say that you're murdering the show by having David Bozell on, because that's essentially what Pelley did, going up to his you know, former boss now. So that just doesn't fly. Yeah. It doesn't fly in the living room. It doesn't fly in the boardroom. Yeah. He wanted to die a martyr in his Manhattanite cocktail circuit. He will die a martyr, but enjoy the podcast circuit. I joked after it happened that if Pelley, Don Lemon, Anderson Cooper, Jim Acosta, Scott McFarlane, Joy Reid, if all these guys created like a super network, nobody would watch them.
9: That's right. It would be negative ratings.
25: Yeah. ESPN The Ocho would get better ratings than those guys.
9: Oh, my gosh. And that we'll leave it there. Our friend David Bozell, you can find him on X at David Bozell. And, of course, MRC. Also check out Newsbusters as well. We so appreciate everything you do, David, and your organization. God love you. We have more to come, folks, as we wrap up the second hour. We got Florida Man on the way, our partners, because we're capitalists. It's our friends at Ghostbed. If you're not using a Ghostbed, you're sleeping on a pile of hobo trash. I just don't know what else to tell you. It is the best made mattress that is out there, and you know it immediately. The materials, the quality, the construction, the seaming. 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It's not some expensive upgrade that you're going to get nickeled and dimed for. And with Ghostbed, they build, not mattresses. They look at them as health equipment, because when you are sleeping at night, you are resting, you are recovering, you are, I mean, this is, you're restoring your health, and that's the importance of it. 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
32: It's his life mission to make bad decisions. It's time for Florida Man.
9: Ladies and gentlemen, do I have some Florida people stories for you today? Oh, man. All right, we're going to start low and then go high. All right. Wanted Florida man was arrested after leaving a four-year-old behind while running from the deputies. Orange County, Florida. Video shows a wanted man fleeing from the police on June 9th with his two young children inside of the car. Orange County Sheriff's Office said its deputies attempted a traffic stop on a man while a helicopter observed from above. It shows Jason Keenan, 24, weaving through traffic, crashing into another vehicle. He then let a one-year-old child exit with a passenger before he then began to drive off with a four-year-old still inside the car. He jumped out of the car with the four-year-old and left the kid behind while trying to escape. And it's all on video. He literally just dropped the kid and then hopped a fence. And then, of course, he was taken into custody moments later. Both children were evaluated and were not injured. He has been arrested for aggravated fleeing while eluding, two counts of child neglect, leaving the scene of a crash, possession of a firearm during the commission of a felony. And the four-year-old got a gold star sticker. My daddy went to jail and all I got was a sticker. Just saying. Oh, man. Let's do this one because the mugshot's going to take a bit. Ba ba ba ba ba. Not loving it. So this happened in Florida. I actually thought this was a trans man, and it's not. A woman is accused of beating up a McDonald's drive-thru worker over an unhappy meal. Broward County Sheriff's Office arrest report has this one. I also thought this one was fake. Okay, first off, let's pop that mugshot right up there. Because we're going to have a little discussion. I have never before in my life seen anybody who puts their eyelashes at the top of their head and not on their eyes. I mean, the eyebrows are make her look perpetually frowny. But then baby hairs up top. That's the, them's eyelashes. Kane, that looks like baby doll eyes closed.
8: It totally does.
9: She's got four sets of eyes. The two up top are closed. This is the eyelashes.
8: I know what eyebrows are and I know what sideburns are, but what's that on her forehead there?
9: Dude.
8: Are those?
9: Dude.
8: I know what eye black is for, you know, when you play sports.
9: Mm-hmm.
8: It looks like she put it way.
9: I mean, I got an odd hairline as well. I have weird baby hairs and all that, but that's a whole other level. That is a whole other level. Anyway, so this woman right here, Shalonda Walls, according to Broward County Sheriff's Office, they responded to a burglary and a battery at the McDonald's on North Pine Island Road. And they identify the 43-year-old of Pompano Beach. They said she became involved with in a verbal argument with the drive-thru employee that escalated into a physical altercation when she reached through the drive-thru window and punched the worker in the face multiple times. The employee was trying to defend herself, but Walls just was beating her, causing visible facial injuries. Fire rescue treated the employee at the scene. The employee had swelling, bruising, laceration. I mean, she got beat. She was bleeding. And apparently it showed the suspect exiting the car, the surveillance footage, reaching through the drive-thru. What makes you so mad in the drive-thru that you're going to be punching somebody through the drive-thru?
8: Angry.
9: What did you order? What did you not get that could not be solved with, hey, can I get my correct order? Or, hey, can I get my full order? You don't need to be going, bop, bop, bop, bop, bop, punching you in the face. That's not, we don't give things through that window. We only receive from that window. That's it. That's all there is to it. Oh my gosh, I can't even deal with some of this stuff. This is crazy. I'm not even reading. Okay, we're reading this one, Kane.
8: Oh, no.
9: All right, guys, ready for this one? I'm reading the headline, thank you. Florida woman accused of driving on a golf course while intoxicated. Polk County Sheriff's Office, if you can cue up Grady Judd there. 34-year-old Erica Meyer of Palmetto, he said this.
10: She was drunk, capital D-R-U-N-K. Wrecked her car.
9: Mm-hmm. Wrecked her car. He said. Go ahead.
8: Oh, sorry.
10: Ask her, Will, would you take the standard sobriety test?
9: She said no.
10: I saw online it's not
9: she
10: good
9: said
10: to take.
9: Though. She had an empty fireball. She had empty fireball bottles in her pants. And she told, Judd said that, quote, she was, what?
8: Look at that photo.
9: Dude, right? That's all the empty bottles she had up in her pants. The empty ones. She had all them empty ones in her pants. Sorry, the Ozark's coming out. She had all them empty bottles up in her pants. They was all in her britches. She said she was, well, Judd said that, quote, she was drunker than Cooter Brown and had no idea where she was. I mean, she looks just like an alien confused in the sunlight. I don't know. She declined all the tests. She said she heard it was a bad idea to participate in the field sobriety exercises, particularly if you had a lot of fireballs, officer. Solitober Ossifer. She was arrested and charged with DUI, DUI with property damage, refusing to submit to a DUI test, cited for failure to drive within a single lane, and possessing lots of open containers of alcohol. Thankfully, no one was hurt when she ran across the golf course, hit a bunch of golf carts, and crashed her car. This candle smells like cinnamon. Yeah. Or a fireball. Yeah, this candle smells like cinnamon, or smells like fireball. That's cinnamon, Cynthia. We have a whole other hour on the way. Don't go anywhere, because we'll know, and we'll send this drunker than Cooter Brown girl to find you.
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13: Memorandum of Understanding signed. I'm Sue Guzman, Fox News. President Trump signing a ceasefire agreement with Iran, setting up negotiations over the country's nuclear program.
14: President Trump signed the Memorandum of Understanding during a G7 dinner in Paris ahead of a planned signing ceremony Friday. The agreement requires Iran to open up the Strait of Hormuz for toll-free transit and lifts the U.S. naval blockade.
15: Then it's a Memorandum of Understanding. If it doesn't get done in 60 days, that's all right. We go back to bombing. You know, I don't want to do that because it's so good.
14: President Trump says the U.S. is not providing money to Iran, though the agreement does require waiving sanctions on Iran's oil exports. With the MOU signed, negotiations now begin on a process for downgrading Iran's highly enriched uranium. In Washington, Jared Halpern, Fox News.
13: Confusion Wednesday on Capitol Hill. President Trump announcing he's delaying a confirmation hearing for his pick to lead the U.S. spy agencies, and that set up a showdown with Congress. Fox's Chad Pergram reports.
16: The president's overnight statement sent a shockwave through the Capitol. The president said he was, quote, canceling the hearing for Jay Clayton, which he cannot do. There was mass confusion whether the hearing was on or off. Late this morning, Intelligence Committee Chairman Tom Cotton said the committee would proceed with Clayton, quote, unless the president directs him not to. Then Cotton canceled the hearing. He said it was, quote, regrettable that the president has directed Jay Clayton not to appear. Democrats accuse the president of playing with fire on national security. The president also says he will not sign a renewal of the nation's top anti-terrorism program, FISA, until lawmakers pass the Save America Act.
13: Democrats have also declined to reauthorize FISA over the president's decision to appoint Bill Pulte as acting director of national intelligence. 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
17: WMBD Radio Local News, I'm TJ Carson. One of the top fireworks shows in all of America is a couple weeks away on the Peoria Riverfront. Details of the 40th edition of Choose Greater Peoria Red, White, and Boom, ranked in the top 1% of shows in the country, were revealed this morning. Midwest Communications General Manager Mike Wallet says the fireworks will be launched from a barge in the middle of the Illinois River with a powerful finish.
18: The last 30 seconds in particular is going to be really, really intense. In the last few seconds of the show alone, there's going to be 600 shells exploding in the air.
17: A flyover of a C-130H Hercules by the 182nd Airlift Wing of the Illinois Air Guard will take place before the show. Severe weather left its mark across central Illinois this morning. Weather spotters reported a tree falling on a house in Metamora, as well as numerous power lines down throughout the village. There's reports of a utility pole snapped with wires dangling at Barron's and Hillman in Washington. Trees were also reported down in Princeville and south of Rome, and spotters reported a rollover of campers and a semi-truck on Interstate 39 near El Paso. Illinois lawmakers are preparing for a busy summer of talks regarding regulations for data centers in the state. Capital News Illinois reports some leaders are planning to have talks with stakeholders and hold listening sessions with constituents. Stakeholders say they're ready to talk because the uncertainty is holding communities and projects in limbo. This comes after lawmakers failed to advance data center regulations in the most recent spring legislative session, with no formal negotiations occurring. More news in 30 minutes or as it breaks, and always at WMBDRadio.com.
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3: The 25 News First Alert Forecast, calling for a quiet night tonight with mainly clear skies. Wake up temperatures, give or take near 60 in the morning. Highs tomorrow in the mid-70s, mostly sunny to partly cloudy skies, and more sunshine on the way Friday with high temperatures near 80. We could sneak in a couple of showers late Friday night into early Saturday morning, otherwise a mostly dry start to the weekend, but some showers and thunderstorms will return for Father's Day on Sunday. From 25 News, I'm First Alert Chief Meteorologist Brian Walter for WMBD Radio.
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9: Off at people for going and questioning anything, criticizing anything, or asking for more detail when you're saying just trust us. 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
9: Welcome back to the program. Dana Lash with you. We're at the top of this third hour. I have to tell you, this report that came out, Member of Parliament over in Britain, Rupert Lowe, has a comprehensive report that is very difficult to read. It's the Rape Gang Inquiry Report. And this gets into the horrific story that you have heard mentioned over and over again of Pakistani men. It's typically like overwhelmingly 90 some odd percent. It's in this report, Pakistani men, over the span of some years, where it was a groomer gang and they trafficked British girls on a massive scale that is unlike, I don't know anything I think anybody's ever seen. Groomer does not cover it, because this was sexual assault, brutal rape, sex trafficking, all of it. And it was done nearly exclusively by Islamists in the UK. And Rupert Lowe yesterday released the Rape Gang Inquiry Report. And I wanted to read it before I and dive into it some before I talked about it on air, because it was not too long before we were in pre-production for the show. The thing that really, I mean, it's horrific already that thousands of girls were trafficked and all of the people who could have helped them turned a blind eye because they did not want to be seen as racist because the people trafficking them were brown, and I am not even making that up. But what makes it worse is that the British government covered it up. And they tried to just make the whole thing disappear. Some of these stories, it's 180 pages long. And the inquiry looks at the systematic targeting from the report of vulnerable girls, overwhelmingly white British, by predominantly Muslim Pakistani gangs across towns and cities throughout the UK. Now, here's the thing. This number that they give makes it, it's even greater than anyone could have ever imagined. In some cities like Rotherham, there were thousands of girls, and that's just one city where this happened. The report with witnesses and affidavits and police reports and everything, it says, quote, the scale of the crimes committed is staggering. It was previously established that, at the very least, 250,000 young girls, white British girls, were subjected to repeated rapes, gang rape, trafficking, torture, pregnancy, forced Islamic conversion, lifelong trauma. They said the true number is likely higher. The perpetrators bear a primary responsibility, and the institutional failures that enabled them for decades have to be confronted. They said that over 88% of those convicted in these group-based child sexual exploitation, CSEs, what they call them, cases, have Muslim names. The vast majority of men were not convicted. Now, one doctor with he's Dr. Taj Harge, an imam with the Oxford Islamic Congregation, says the true proportion of gang members who are Muslims are around 95%. That far exceeds the Muslim share of the overall United Kingdom population. 250,000 young girls. You're talking about girls who were 11 years old. They would be befriended by a young Muslim guy who would then treat them like adults and start providing them with alcohol and drugs and cigarettes and things like that. And they said then they would have girls that would be picked up from the school gates and their care homes and off the street in taxis. And they were taken to houses and to flats and to restaurants and to hotels where they were raped repeatedly by groups of men, tortured, filmed for blackmail, told they were white trash or kuffar who merited punishment. Many became pregnant while they were still children. Many miscarried under trauma. Many endured coerced abortions, and some even gave birth to children who were later removed by the state. Now, listen to this. They found, with absolutely irrefutable evidence, that these unspeakable crimes from this report occurred in at least 149 local authority districts. That's close to 40% of all such districts across the UK. Survivors described daily rapes, red rooms of extreme torture, trafficking between cities, and they were even trafficked to the Middle East, where they were forced into Islamic marriages. And then the report says that were Britain functioning effectively, these girls would have received considerable state protection. But every one of the institutions failed them catastrophically. Police forces ignored repeated reports, criminalized victims instead of perpetrators. Some of that sidebar was Keir Starmer's approach. That's one of the reasons why he has such involvement in this. The report continues, destroyed evidence, allowed known. They just allowed known people to go free. Social care services undermine protective parents. Yeah, they all, a lot of these known rapists walked free on bail. Some of them just walked free without bail. They placed children in trafficking hubs inside of children's homes, closed cases despite clear indications of exploitation, and whistleblowers were retaliated against. NHS in Britain recorded genital injuries, multiple STDs in children. I mean, you're looking at like 9, 10, 11, 12. I can't even. I'm just sick. Pregnancies caused by rape, suicide attempts. And victims were discharged back to their abusers without any safeguarding referrals and zero trauma care. Many schools observed older Islamic men collecting girls at the gates. And they responded, not with protecting the victims, but excluding them. Taxi licensing authorities renewed permits for drivers. They formed the logistical backbone of the networks. And they collapsed in the face of organized protests when basic safety measures were proposed. Government officials allowed this. They looked the other way. And there were members of parliament who apparently knew and were complicit and proceeded. The report really, because apparently the Labour Party, which runs a lot of stuff in a lot of these cities where it was happening. It's interesting, Kane, how crime, like in the United States, is really high in Democrat-run cities. And this kind of stuff was really kicking off in Labour Party, which is the far left, those controlled cities. I know you're very shocked by this.
6: So shocked.
9: This is unbelievable. I don't know. People were saying that this was, quote, the most extensive and widespread scandal that has ever beset Britain. That's what they allowed for. Some of these stories, for instance, they give this, quote, at the police station, they changed the names of the girls. Kate was taken into the interview room. Before the interview began, without her mother present, she was told that this was her last chance to say that her report was untrue. She was warned that if any part of her account could not be supported by evidence, she could and would be arrested. For an extended period of time, both officers repeatedly told her how much trouble she would be in if any detail of her statement was disproved, and that she could withdraw the allegation before the interview started with no further consequences. They also suggested that her parents would be relieved if she said the incident had not happened. End quote. They were manipulating girls into basically not reporting or rescinding their reports, their claims on the behavior of this. I mean, I am just shocked. I am just shocked. This is crazy. And one of the reasons, by the way, one of the reasons why all of this went on for so many years is because they literally were upset about, I'm pulling up my notes on this. They were upset about being viewed as being racist for targeting predominantly Pakistani men. This is being called one of the biggest cover up in British history. Social workers were intimidated into silence. Local police ignored and excused. So there's a lot of stories on this. Here's a piece from The Telegraph. The Free Press has written about this. The Telegraph has this. Daily Mail. And Daily Mail is a story about how police took, and this was in Rotherham specifically, how police were essentially helping these criminals evade law and accountability for this. I mean, how do these people look at themselves in the mirror? This is stunning. They aided and abetted them across dozens of cities. Senior police and home office officials, says one report, deliberately avoided action in the name of maintaining community relations. They did not want to be viewed as being racists. Local counselors, they all rejected pleas for help from the parents of raped children, charities, NGOs, labor MPs, because they wanted to say that multiculturalism was a success. That was more important to them than protecting the children. That was more important to these British authorities than protecting the British citizens. They wanted to be able to protect this failed multiculturalism. They did not want to be called Islamophobic or racist. They valued that more than the innocence of these children. And the crazy thing is, nobody even knows exactly how many of these girls fell victim to this, because this has been going on since the late 70s. Hundreds of thousands. They don't even know. But they do know that

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12: News you would probably miss. It's time for Dana's Quick Five.
13: So apparently a humanoid robot is preparing to climb Mount Everest. I don't know. Are they? Kane asks, ask your question. What do you think they're going to do, Kane?
14: I mean, if they're there to get these robots to go up there and clean all the poop and the dead bodies and stuff, well, that makes sense then to me.
13: Because it's pretty trashy up there. People who enjoy dark humor might be smarter than everyone else.
14: Of course
13: we are. And this is according to science. Like literally a study. They say people who enjoy dark humor are probably a little smarter. 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And that's at the conclusion they came to. James Lindsay joins us next. 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
15: 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We'll talk with Edgar Sandoval about that at 8:25. 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
16: Fox News, I'm Ted Lindner. President Trump has signed a ceasefire deal with Iran, setting up negotiations over the country's nuclear program over the next 60 days.
17: The agreement requires Iran to open up the Strait of Hormuz for toll-free transit and lifts the U.S. naval blockade.
18: Then it's a memorandum of understanding. If it doesn't get done in 60 days, that's all right. We go back to bombing.
17: President Trump says the U.S. is not providing money to Iran.
16: That's Fox's Jared Halperin. The agreement requires waiving sanctions on Iran's oil exports. Federal agents rounding up the last two people charged with violently resisting the Trump administration's immigration enforcement operations.
19: According to the indictment, the 15 individuals are affiliated with Antifa-aligned groups that planned, equipped, and trained members for operations aggressively confronting federal agents during Operation Metro Surge.
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20: WMBD Radio Local News, I'm TJ Carson. A celebration of America on her 250th birthday is just weeks away. The 40th edition of Choose Greater Peoria Red, White, and Boom will take place July 4th on the Peoria and East Peoria riverfronts. Peoria Mayor Rita Ali says the event has grown into a tradition.
21: A tradition that unites families and friends and neighbors and visitors from all across Central Illinois. And it really brings us together in unity to celebrate our freedom, our independence.
20: This year's show will feature fireworks launched from a barge in the middle of the Illinois River and a flyover of a C-130H Hercules by the 182nd Airlift Wing of the Illinois Air Guard. After spending 3.5 years as commander of Illinois' National Guard, Major General Dan McDonough retired last month. McDonough tells WMBD's Greg and Dan Show that he has a new assignment as Director of Operations with the Greater Peoria Honor Flight.
22: Okay. We coordinate with Arlington National Cemetery, all the monuments, all the museums, the bus companies, all that kind of stuff.
23: That's cool.
22: So it's quite the production.
20: McDonough says his favorite part of the Honor Flight is the welcome the veterans get on their return to Peoria after a long day in Washington, D.C. The East Peoria Police Department has nearly moved into its new home. The department says public operations will start Monday at 8 a.m. at its new facility on Camp Street. It will be a transitional week next week as people can either go there or the current building on Washington Street. Starting on June 29th, all police operations will run out of the Camp Street building. More news in 30 minutes or as it breaks, and always at WMBDRadio.com.
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25: The 25 News First Alert Forecast calling for a quiet night tonight with mainly clear skies. Wake up temperatures, give or take near 60 in the morning. Highs tomorrow in the mid-70s, mostly sunny to partly cloudy skies, and more sunshine on the way Friday with high temperatures near 80. We could sneak in a couple of showers late Friday night into early Saturday morning, otherwise a mostly dry start to the weekend, but some showers and thunderstorms will return for Father's Day on Sunday. From 25 News, I'm First Alert Chief Meteorologist Brian Walter for WMBD Radio.
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13: Welcome back to the program, Dana Lash with you. 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You can also watch the simulcast of the radio program as well. YouTube X, where all the things are. We've been discussing this. I mean, I guess you could say it's the Iran MOU, the Memorandum of Understanding. There was apparently a claimed leak to Bloomberg. We think, we don't know. It's supposed to be out Friday, which I found interesting because it's the end of the news cycle. And when the day the markets close, I just think that if this was a banger, they would have been in your face and here it is. And it would have been slammed on the table and, you know, celebrations. And I don't know. It's just a very weird thing. And I'm not used to seeing POTUS be, I don't know how to put it. Not unsure, but odd on a narrative like this. Joining us now to discuss this, you know him on X as Conceptual James. In fact, I literally keep calling him that instead of James Lindsay. And he's also a best-selling author. You can find him at New Discourses. He joins us now. So, James, I mean, I know that we're essentially, until the White House comes out, here's the MOU. We're all kind of speculating and kind of reacting to some of these leaks. But what we do know is what the vice president has affirmed in his numerous hits that he's done over the past few days and what the president has said at G7 today. What's your initial take on this?
26: You know, nobody knows what's going on, and that's sort of fun. But I'm kind of starting, I'm trying to be generous and optimistic. I'm starting with the axiom I keep hearing is the axiom of the White House, which is President Trump is smarter than you. And that means he's also smarter than you think he is. And so it's very likely that he's arranged this deal and whatever else is going on in a way that he thinks is going to be advantageous, that takes advantage of a lot of things on the table, like, for example, the actual regional conditions in the Middle East, but also the condition of the growing tension in the conservative base with J.D. Vance. He said today at G7, apparently, I keep laughing every time I hear it, he said something to the effect of, if this deal works out, I'm going to take the credit. If it doesn't, I'm going to blame J.D. Vance. And then he says, you better watch out, J.D. And so, I mean, it seems very much like part of what's going on in this confusion, while maybe it's not the most ethical thing in the world for the White House to be doing, is to put JD on a hanger, actually, out in front of the American people and connect him to this deal. I mean, Marco Rubio is nowhere to be seen. President Trump is busy at G7 and is making what seems to be bizarre statements. It's hard to parse for sure what's going on, but there's a lot of skepticism of J.D. Vance, and a lot of people think this is actually his deal, and it seems the president's ready to give him the credit if it goes badly.
13: And that's what's so weird about this, because, you know, we've been talking about this, and I know you've had a series of posts on X about it. This is a weird way to I guess I guess they were trying to get ahead of the Iranian claims, and instead of having like a Besant or a Witkoff or Rubio, and I understand that they're with the president at G7, it's just weird to see Vance, especially when everyone knows that they disagree on Iran, they disagree on the approach. Vance has a huge, very well-documented history of not agreeing with Trump on foreign policy, anything. And so it's weird to see him be the guy go out and try to sell the thing that he never liked in the first place. Also, James, while he's selling a book that he wrote about how he became Catholic, it's just the weirdest timing ever.
26: Yeah, it's very strange. And of course, you know, JD didn't do himself any favors. I think he was talking with Megyn Kelly and he said something to the effect of, you know, that we had certain Muslim and Islamic sensibilities we had to safeguard, which is a big difference from, you know, I really don't care, Margaret, JD, that everybody loved a couple of years ago. And so, you know, I'm an American. I don't give a flying crap about Islamic sensibilities in Pakistan. So why J.D. Vance is, you know, saying this is what we had to honor to throw the American and Israeli populations into confusion and disarray just kind of works out badly for him, which increases my suspicion that the president is kind of putting J.D. in an awkward situation on purpose here because of probably these disagreements and what it's causing in the conservative base. I mean, this has become a very obvious issue in the past maybe 6 to 9 months. And I think the president's putting it in high relief.
13: So let's segue into that, because we're talking with James Lindsay, a.k.a. Conceptual James on X. I have, I guess, tinfoil theories. I'm just speculating. I'm putting everything on the table. You know exactly where I'm going with this, because you and I have talked about the Red-Green Alliance before, and we've talked about the woke Reich and all of this. And I don't know if that I would say that Vance is a woke Riker, but he's definitely friends with all the people that are in it. And he goes on their shows and he says that they're his favorite podcasts. And so I have questions about that, especially in the context of this whole deal. So to that extent, you said that, you know, maybe POTUS is putting him out there and he can take the blame if this fails. Is this POTUS maybe perhaps seeing the tactic of having to destroy him and his legacy, because that is one of the goals of the woke right, so that they can prepare the way for someone to ascend in 28? Do you view that potentially as him getting in front of that with this move?
26: It's possible, and it's a very Trump way to do it. And again, we go back to the White House axiom that I hear from all of my White House friends: Trump is smarter than you.
13: Yeah.
26: And that applies also to the vice president, I think. And so it's entirely plausible that that is what's going on. But I'm with you. This is all like tinfoil hat speculation. This is, you know, nobody knows what's going on. And I think the president, if he wanted us to know what's going on, would have done so. So we don't know what's going on because it's in his strategic interests to use this confusion. And this could work in the domestic front, as we're discussing now. It also works regionally in the Middle East, because he's not just talking to us. He's talking to Saudi Arabia. He's talking to Qatar. He's talking to Oman and the UAE. And I don't mean like he's making deals with them. I mean, he's trying to also scare the crap out of them, because Iran is an unstable partner. The things we see that we're nervous about in this MOU, they are also nervous about, because Iran has not been a good player in the region. So when he's out there today at G7 saying, well, of course they need missiles. Everybody has missiles. Saudi Arabia has missiles.
13: Yeah.
26: They need missiles too. Saudi Arabia is like, oh, no. Oh, no. We're not going to get cleared of Iranian missiles. Where are they going to get their security? Well, they're going to have to become more dependent on Israeli and U.S. security forces in order to create the sense of security that they need. All of the Gulf states are going to need that. So therefore, the president might be playing a very savvy game with this kind of mass confusion to try to get the Gulf states to increase their dependency on U.S. and Israeli partnership for security in the region, which actually would be like the real terms of the real deal, knowing Iran's going to default eventually, probably before the end of the week.
13: Yeah, and I think that's what it all comes down to at this very center of this, is knowing that Iran has never honored any agreement ever. Why would this be any different? Can we get that soundbite, too, that James just mentioned, where POTUS was saying, well, they can have a little bit of missiles. They can have a couple missiles, which that's what they've been using to go after American troops and going after our interests. Let me know when we have that, which, again, I understand what you were saying about the Saudis for our listeners and viewers. Watch this.
18: So we'll be working on a parallel effort with the Gulf nations to address non-nuclear issues such as the conventional ballistic missiles, which we'll be talking about, and support. I mean, they have to have some, because other people have some. You got to have some. Somebody said you shouldn't give them one. And I have guys. I like some of these guys, but I don't think they're smart. Sir, you shouldn't let them have any missile. I said, well, what am I going to do? Am I going to let Saudi Arabia have missiles, but they can't have them? Yes, sir. Can't, doesn't work that way. You know?
5: Well, why? Okay, so here's where I'm interjecting. James, why can't it work that way? I mean, we're the nation's superpower. And when you're the superpower of the nation, and thank heavens we love freedom, you get to make the rules. And I just kind of feel like we can say that, and everyone else needs to fall in line or else. Your thoughts?
26: I mean, that's very much the way Trump has been talking up to this point, which makes me think that this is some game he's playing. And then there's kind of two things on the table. One is the idea of a future Iran that's playing by all the rules and is being a good player in the region that nobody believes is going to exist without there being a different regime in charge that's not the Islamic regime. Mm-hmm. But then secondly, like he specifically mentioned Saudi Arabia, right? He's putting these Gulf nations on notice. He's saying, look, your security, you don't just get to run the roost here. Like, he knows these guys are double talkers. He understands the there's no way he doesn't understand Takiya and the slimy art of the deal that these guys have been playing for 50 years. And it's entirely plausible. I don't know for sure. We're just speculating, but it's entirely plausible that this is a very risky strategic maneuver to increase Gulf dependency on Israel, which they're going to be pragmatically willing to do, but not really excited about, given the Muslim-Jewish thing, and then also on the United States. And if we can create security partnerships with those Gulf states, it changes the regional calculation completely. And getting that security partnership locked down has been elusive for 50 plus years, and this might be a calculated, risky maneuver to try to leverage those countries into playing that game.
5: The other theory, too, is that this is kind of a soft audition for Vance for the presidency. If so, how do you think he's performed thus far?
26: I mean, most of what X is not real life, but most of what I see on social media is very strongly never, ever, ever, ever Vance. So it does not look like he's performed very well. When he came out and said that, you know, well, I don't even understand them, but we have to kowtow to these, you know, Islamic and Muslim sensibilities, I think he lost a lot of people. When he even agreed to go on Megyn Kelly, which reportedly the president said, I think that's a great idea. It feels very much like he lost a lot of people, like there should be a hard line given some of the things that Megyn Kelly has been promoting and doing to undermine Trump and his administration in the past several months. So it doesn't look like he's played this situation very well. He has done reasonably good representation of what's supposed to be in the deal in the U.S. interest. Of course, JD's a smart guy. He speaks well. But at the same time, it overall has not played very well, at least not with the American conservative base that I'm familiar with.
5: Yeah. Well, we're going to watch and see what happens on Friday. Although, I mean, it could come out, you know, this evening. It could come out tomorrow. But I'm going to be very suspicious, James, if it's definitely after the news cycle and definitely after markets close. To me, that's going to signal that this is not the banger that we were all told it was going to be. James Lindsay, you can find him at New Discourses. Always a pleasure to have you on. Appreciate your perspective. Thank you.
26: Yes, ma'am.
5: Of course. We'll talk again soon. We have more to come, folks, as we roll towards the end of this third hour and our partners, because we are capitalists. 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
2: 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You know that one audio bit that James Lindsay that we spoke to just last segment? By the way, if you missed with him, you can go back to the podcast and get it and catch it. It's where all the archives are. This is what we were talking about when he went out and said, yeah, if it doesn't work, it's Vance. Listen,
4: This way, if it works out, I'm going to take the credit. If it doesn't work out, I'm blaming J.D. You better be careful, J.D. He's going to turn his plane around and get the hell out of here. Yeah, I like that idea. I think it's a good idea.
2: It's funny. I think that's funny. It's funny. It is. It just is. But I do think that that's, you know, again, we're just speculating. But I don't like the ability, as he was saying, for Iran to maintain missiles. This is just weird. Why are we doing this? That actually is different from any U.S. policy that we've had previously. And then what about the money with the unfrozen funds? So, for instance, I was reading at least what was leaked. And notice how nobody said that this isn't it yet, that these aren't, they just said that it's not the official MOU. But at the same time, if it's not the official MOU, however, they're not saying that these aren't the official points, right? There's a difference. So in it, it says such funds, whether retained in the original account or transferred, shall be made fully usable for payment to any ultimate beneficiary designated by the Central Bank of the Islamic Republic of Iran. The United States of America undertakes to issue all necessary licenses and authorizations accordingly. Does that mean that they can spend money on terror proxies, Hezbollah, Hamas, and the Houthis? Because that's what it sounds like, without the ability to prevent that from happening under the current, if that's the structure of the deal, under those terms, how do you prevent that money from going to those terror proxies? That was one of the original caveats that we were demanding. So if that's not included, then that would be a concession on our part, and a pretty significant concession.
5: The only thing I've heard in line with that was when he talked about Iran being able to, like the money itself, nothing happens, obviously, until they actually fulfill their end of the agreement. So, you know, like you said, we're all just speculating right now.
2: I mean, we are, but it's like, you know, people are going to speculate if you don't release the damn terms. Why the hell is this so hard? I mean, you can't sit here and expect people to go, well, I guess we just won't talk about it then. It's stupid. No, we're going to talk about it. Hello, this is America. We talk about everything here. Good night. I mean, I'm just saying, it just sounds a little odd to me. It sounds odd. And I see people saying, well, you know, there's fake information. I saw some people saying, well, this is a hoax. Stop saying hoax inaccurately. You get a dictionary. That is not how you use that word. You just say that that's not correct information, but no one will say that. That's the thing. All of this stuff that's leaking, and here's the other thing. If they're not ready to release it, first off, I understand wanting to get ahead of Iran, but they should have come out and said, you know what, this is all BS, and we're going to release the accurate deal when we're ready to release it. They should have just unequivocally said it, but they didn't go out and say that, which made everyone think, oh, well, okay, is this it? And now with the stuff that the VP is saying and even POTUS is saying, we're all out there going, well, hell, that kind of sounds like it's pretty damn close to what that would be if you're defending it. And again, you can say that, okay, well, this isn't the structure of the understanding. That's fine. But that's different from the points within. You can have the points are accurate, but the deal, that's not the whole deal. You can say that. I mean, I kind of feel like that's what's happening here. I don't know. Tomorrow, we're going to talk about how Lululemon had apologized for using a Japanese drum at the Great Wall of China yoga event. I know. Great stuff. All right, Kane. Today in stupidity.
5: That hurts. Much like this cut. Number 13 from Connecticut. Do you ever pronounce it that way? I always pronounce it that way.
2: Sounds like Gal Sharpton pronunciation.
5: Connecticut.
2: Rhetoric.
5: Chris Murphy is talking about Iran. Hopefully, he's hoping they win. 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
15: It does bear repeating that none of Donald Trump's objectives have been achieved, and they're not even close to being achieved.
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15: 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The Ayatollah is gone, but the regime now is more radical and more capable.
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19: A deal with Iran. I'm Ted Lindner, Fox News. President Trump on the way home after attending the G7 summit in France. That's where he signed the temporary ceasefire agreement between the U.S. and Iran.
20: Iran also confirming that it has signed the deal as well. So we're also learning more about the details of the agreement. It will end the naval blockade, reopen the Strait of Hormuz toll-free for 60 days. So there will be more talks to take place to determine the next steps after that. It calls for Iran to dilute its highly enriched uranium. It would lift sanctions on Iran. The U.S. will help develop, quote, at least $300 billion for the reconstruction and economic development of the Islamic Republic of Iran. And President Trump multiple times reiterated the argument that the money is not coming from the U.S.
4: It's not our money. It's their money. And we froze it at a certain point in time. I guess we're going to have to give it back.
20: This agreement will kick off 60 more days of future negotiations.
19: Fox's Alex Hogan in Tel Aviv. A Senate hearing to confirm U.S. Attorney for the Southern District of New York, Jay Clayton, as Director of National Intelligence postponed Wednesday. This after President Trump ordered him not to appear. Senate Minority Leader Chuck Schumer fuming and is critical of the president.
21: Every action he takes undercuts our safety for his own ridiculous, sometimes even indiscernible political motivation.
19: Clayton's nomination came after President Trump faced bipartisan backlash for his decision to appoint Federal Housing Finance Agency head Bill Pulte as acting director of national intelligence. And military officials have identified all 8 men killed in this week's fiery crash of that B-52 bomber during a test flight at Edwards Air Force Base in Southern California. The victims included 4 active duty airmen, 1 reservist, and 3 civilians. The men ranged in age from 32 to 53. No cause of that crash determined yet. 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
19: The Democratic primary for Washington, D.C.'s mayor still has not yet been called, but one candidate is ahead in the vote count.
34: The Democratic Socialists of America in Washington, D.C. backed City Councilman Janice Lewis George for mayor, and she finished the election ahead. She said Tuesday night,
35: "Our campaign has resonated with so many people because we gave voice to one simple truth, that the status quo is unsustainable for working people in D.C.
34: Trailing her was Kenyon McDuffie, who most recently served as an independent at-large councilman.
36: Washington, D.C. has a right to govern itself. It is under threat right now,
0: but Donald Trump does not run Washington, D.C.
34: The other five candidates were all under 4% during the vote count Wednesday. Jessica Rosenthal, Fox News.
19: The Justice Department said the executive of the Southern Poverty Law Center allegedly deposited thousands of dollars in donations to a couple for them to use the expenses to cover things in their daily life. This comes from an investigation into the once-famed group that is known for it. Fox's Alexis McAdams with more.
1: These allegations just keep getting crazier as we dig more into it. So the DOJ says the executive here at the SPLC deposited thousands of dollars in donations directly into the couple's joint bank accounts. Court documents say they lived together and were using these expenses to just cover everything they were doing on a daily basis. The latest allegations stem from a federal investigation into the Southern Poverty Law Center, which is a nonprofit civil rights organization. They say it's tracking extremist groups every day. They're fighting discrimination. But the Trump administration says that's not what was going on. They believe it was funding, not fighting extremist groups, claiming millions of dollars were given to informants, including neo-Nazi members and KKK members.
19: Acting Attorney General Todd Blanche saying, quote, the SPLC is manufacturing racism to justify its existence. I'm Ted Lindner, and this is Fox News.
3: 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Finally, just you, the fam, and a week of bliss. No work or stress allowed. Here's some stress. You booked a flight out of Chicago Airport that leaves in 4 hours. But instead of being on the road, one of your kids is running around half-dressed while the other dumps coffee on your phone and passport. Your spouse is in the corner trying to prevent a personal breakdown, and quite frankly, you're starting to question why you thought this was a good idea. 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
11: Agreement signed. I'm Sue Guzman, Fox News. President Trump has signed a memorandum of understanding with Iran to end the months-long conflict.
12: President Trump signed the memorandum of understanding during a G7 dinner in Paris ahead of a planned signing ceremony Friday. The agreement requires Iran to open up the Strait of Hormuz for toll-free transit and lifts the U.S. naval blockade.
13: Then it's a memorandum of understanding. If it doesn't get done in 60 days, that's all right. We go back to bombing. You know, I don't want to do that because it's so good.
12: President Trump says the U.S. is not providing money to Iran, though the agreement does require waiving sanctions on Iran's oil exports. With the MOU signed, negotiations now begin on a process for downgrading Iran's highly enriched uranium. In Washington, Jared Halpern, Fox News.
11: Meanwhile, the Prime Minister of Pakistan on X says the MOU goes into effect immediately, with Iran opening the Strait of Hormuz and the U.S. lifting the naval blockade. Democrat U.S. Senator Jeanne Shaheen accused President Trump of offering Iran, quote, concession after concession for next to nothing in return. President Trump abruptly canceling the Senate hearing on Jay Clayton's nomination Wednesday to serve as Director of National Intelligence, hoping to spur Congress to take up renewal of the Foreign Intelligence Surveillance Act that expired Friday.
14: The president says he wants FISA renewed, but he won't sign off on that without the Save America Act, which, among other things, would require voter ID for federal elections. Meantime, Democrats held an unsanctioned hearing at the site of those fiery ICE protests at a facility in New Jersey where their disdain of ICE was on full display. DHS continues to deny claims of unsafe conditions or mistreatment of detainees at Delaney Hall and anywhere else around the country.
11: Fox's Kevin Cork reporting. 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
17: That heat's going to be out there for one more day.
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15: 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Just click listen, then swipe right and hear the latest news updates on your time. 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
11: Tropical Cyclone Arthur, the first named storm of the 2026 Atlantic hurricane season, made landfall on the Texas Gulf Coast Wednesday morning, bringing lots of rainfall and the threat of flooding to the area. Fox 26 Houston's McKenna Earnhardt is in Clute, Texas with the conditions there.
8: I am in Clute, Texas, where Clute saw a little over 8 inches of rain in just about 2 hours. And the result of that, it's this. Driving around, my photographer and I, we did see some slight flooded roadways, cars still able to pass through, though, only about an inch of water. And the problem was the ditches fill up with water and those flow into the parking lots and onto the roadways. It's really not that deep. I walked in it and it's about up to my ankles, so it's not too bad anymore. It's slowly going down.
11: The National Weather Service has placed parts of the Texas Gulf Coast in a level 2 of 4 flood threat, at least until the morning. Sentencing for the Gilgo Beach, Long Island serial killer. Here's Fox's Tanya J. Powers.
19: Decades after killing multiple women on New York's Long Island, 62-year-old Rex Huerman was sentenced to life in prison without parole for his crimes. He admitted to killing 8 women, the remains of most of them found between 1993 and 2011. The killings went unsolved until DNA matched from a pizza crust Huerman discarded in a Manhattan trash can led to his arrest in 2023. During the sentencing hearing, victims' family members read impact statements, with one saying, quote, "I hope you suffer," recounting getting a taunting phone call from Huerman days after her sister had disappeared. In April, he pleaded guilty, working out a plea deal for the sentence he was given. In New York City, Tanya J. Powers, Fox News.
11: A teenager who was thrown to the ground after a Central Park carriage horse bolted from its driver Wednesday afternoon has died. The NYPD says that the 18-year-old was in the carriage with 3 other passengers when that accident occurred. There's an investigation now underway. I'm Sue Guzman. This is Fox News.
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23: 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Thursday morning, we will talk a little Juneteenth with a retired judge who has seen many things in our country, and he'll reflect with us at 8:40. Also, there's a friend of ours, Rena, who is dealing with some health issues. 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We'll talk with Edgar Sandoval about that at 8:25. 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
8: An agreement with Iran. I'm Ted Lindner, Fox News. President Trump on the way home after attending the G7 summit in France. That's where he signed the temporary ceasefire agreement between the United States and Iran. Fox's Alex Hogan with more.
9: Iran also confirming that it has signed the deal as well. So we're also learning more about the details of the agreement. It will end the naval blockade, reopen the Strait of Hormuz, toll free for 60 days. So there will be more talks to take place to determine the next steps after that. It calls for Iran to dilute its highly enriched uranium. It would lift sanctions on Iran. The U.S. will help develop, quote, at least $300 billion for the reconstruction and economic development of the Islamic Republic of Iran. And President Trump multiple times reiterated the argument that the money is not coming from the U.S.
10: It's not our money. It's their money. And we froze it at a certain point in time. I guess we're going to have to give it back.
9: This agreement will kick off 60 more days of future negotiations.
8: Meantime, a Senate hearing to confirm U.S. Attorney for the Southern District of New York, Jay Clayton, as Director of National Intelligence, postponed Wednesday after the president ordered him not to appear. Senate Minority Leader Chuck Schumer, very upset about this, fuming and critical of the president.
11: Every action he takes undercuts our safety for his own ridiculous, sometimes even indiscernible, political motivation.
8: Clayton's nomination came after President Trump faced bipartisan backlash for his decision to appoint Federal Housing Finance Agency head Bill Pulte as acting director of national intelligence. And military officials identifying all 8 men killed in this week's fiery crash of a B-52 bomber during a test flight at Edwards Air Force Base in Southern California. The victims included 4 active duty airmen, 1 reservist, and 3 civilians. According to a statement from the base, the men ranged in age from 32 to 53. No cause had been determined. The investigation continues. 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
8: Folks are under a tropical storm warning in southeast Texas. That warning stretching into Louisiana. Across the region, people spent much of Wednesday getting ready for what could be a days-long stretch of heavy rain, strong winds, and rising water. Fox Weather's Katie Burns got more from Port Arthur, Texas.
13: Cities like Port Arthur opened sandbagging sites to help residents protect their homes. And Port Arthur Mayor Charlotte Moses urged people to take the storm seriously, but not to panic, saying, "Now is the time to prepare."
14: We've issued a disaster declaration, and that just means in preparation of anything that happens, strong winds, gusty winds, flooding, whatever it is, I've put those things in place so that we can recover. We're not calling for an evacuation.
13: Forecasters say this system could drop several inches of rain across parts of the region, and at the same time, persistent onshore winds will keep pushing Gulf water toward the coast, raising that threat of coastal flooding. We've already seen just how quickly floodwaters can turn dangerous. In Port Arthur, Texas, Katie Byrne, Fox Weather.
8: Since the weekend, floodings claimed two lives in Texas, overwhelmed roads, and left dozens of cars underwater. Stay up to date on the latest of the storm. Make sure you have the Fox Weather app. And a massive run on beer in Boston, pushing local pubs to the limit, all thanks to visiting soccer fans from Scotland who are in town for the World Cup.
15: Scottish soccer fans are having a good time watching the FIFA World Cup. Maybe too much of a good time. Sam Adams says its Boston tap room ran out of its signature lager because the Tartan Army drank it dry after Scotland's 1-0 win over Haiti on Saturday. The company had to schedule an emergency delivery just to keep up. And Sam Adams wasn't the only one. Hennessy's Bar downtown says it tripled its St. Patrick's Day sales and sold out of beer altogether on Sunday night. Hopefully the bars are stocking up. Scotland is next scheduled to play Morocco and Foxborough Friday night. Tom Rigotti, Fox News.
8: And I'm Ted Lindner. This is Fox News.
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10: Signatures from both leaders. I'm Sue Guzman, Fox News. President Trump and the leader of Iran signing off on a memorandum of understanding that will lead to a ceasefire with Iran and begin nuclear talks.
11: It will end the naval blockade. It will reopen the Strait of Hormuz for at least 60 days. After that, there will be future talks as far as the future of what this will mean. And it potentially could be toll-free after that. According to the Iranians, at least, this deal will lift sanctions off the selling of Iranian oil. The U.S. will help develop, quote, at least $300 billion for the reconstruction and economic development of the Islamic Republic of Iran. And President Trump also addressing the war that has been breaking out in Lebanon between the IDF and Hezbollah. President Trump putting new pressure on Israel, saying that he does not believe the Israelis are doing enough.
10: Fox's Alex Hogan. Meanwhile, the Prime Minister of Pakistan on X claims the MOU goes into effect immediately, with Iran opening the Strait of Hormuz and the U.S. lifting the naval blockade. Democrat U.S. Senator Jeanne Shaheen accused President Trump of offering Iran concession after concession, as she put it, for next to nothing in return. War Secretary Pete Hegseth has arrived in Brussels, Belgium, where he's meeting with NATO defense ministers. He says the goal of the meeting is for NATO to get back to NATO 3.0.
12: NATO 3.0 is post-Cold War recognition that it needs to go back to a real hardline military alliance that has real military capabilities capable of deterring right here on the continent and taking the lead for the conventional defense.
10: Hegseth says President Trump's goal is to make the U.S. military defense even stronger. And the confirmation process of President Trump's nominee to head the nation's intelligence agencies is on hold. He halted the Senate hearings Wednesday and urged the Senate to renew the Foreign Intelligence Surveillance Act, which has been stalled in Congress. 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
10: Tropical Cyclone Arthur, the first named storm of the 2026 Atlantic hurricane season, making landfall on the Texas Gulf Coast Wednesday morning, bringing lots of rainfall and the threat of flooding. Fox 26 Houston's McKenna Earnhardt.
8: I am in Clute, Texas, where Clute saw a little over 8 inches of rain in just about 2 hours. And the result of that, it's this. Driving around, my photographer and I, we did see some slight flooded roadways, cars still able to pass through, though, only about an inch of water. And the problem was the ditches fill up with water and those flow into the parking lots and onto the roadways. It's really not that deep. I walked in it and it's about up to my ankles, so it's not too bad anymore. It's slowly going down.
10: The New York Knicks will celebrate their NBA title win with a ticker tape parade in New York City today.
16: New York City Mayor Zoran Mamdani says the parade to honor the NBA champion New York Knicks could turn out to be the largest parade in the city's history. Despite winning championships in 1970 and 1973, it will be the first ticker tape parade ever for the Knicks. Then Mayor John Lindsay, who had reined in the parades, instead held smaller ceremonies for the team. This year's parade will begin in Lower Manhattan and make its way through the Canyon of Heroes to City Hall, where Mayor Mamdani will present the team with keys to the city. Security will be tight and include screenings. NYPD officials say 10,000 officers will be deployed, the largest such deployment for any planned event in city history. In New York City, Tanya J. Powers, Fox News.
10: Apple CEO Tim Cook says prices are going up for Apple products. He tells the Wall Street Journal that the increase is necessary to offset the surging cost of memory and storage chips. The cost, the result, he says, of skyrocketing demands from artificial intelligence companies that have sent the price sky high. Cook wouldn't say when the price hike is expected. Apple is expected to release new products come September. I'm Sue Guzman. This is Fox News.
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20: 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Thursday morning, we will talk a little Juneteenth with a retired judge who has seen many things in our country, and he'll reflect with us at 8:40. Also, there's a friend of ours, Rena, who is dealing with some health issues. 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We'll talk with Edgar Sandoval about that at 8:25. 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

0: And welcome back to our final segment with George Mitrovic as we talk about mass extinctions, Bigfoot. Is there a subject, George, you would not touch?
1: I don't write about ghosts or poltergeists.
0: You do not? Why not?
1: Because I've got too many other things to do.
0: Huh.
1: It's really hard to find proofs like footprints and that for ghosts and poltergeists. I've read numerous reports on them over the years. I've got

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9: Thanks for spending time with us. Welcome into Thursday, June 18th. Gordon Deal with Nicole Murray. Some of our top stories and headlines. U.S. and Iran signed their interim peace agreement, but Trump says he could still resume attacks. There's the potential of worsening rains plus life-threatening flash flooding from Texas to the Florida Panhandle thanks to Tropical Storm Arthur. Apple's CEO tells the Wall Street Journal that prices are going up to offset rising costs. That could mean a more expensive iPhone. Knicks parade celebrating their NBA title steps off at 10 this morning in Lower Manhattan. And the Minnesota woman rescued after 3 days trapped in mud. That story in about 20 minutes. Lawmakers in New York and elsewhere are trying to crack down on ghost jobs. In New York, legislation would require employers with 100 or more employees and third-party job posting platforms to disclose if and when hiring is expected. Here's career expert Julie Bauke, known as Julie on the Job. Julie, what is it, first of all?
10: So a ghost job is, it's either intentionally posted simply to, it's a job that there is no intent to fill it. Okay, so it's either a job that was put up and someone forgot to take it down and they decided not to fill it, or it can be a job that never existed and the organization is just looking to collect a pool of candidates, or to see, this is horrible, but I've heard of companies doing that just to see, and doing it anonymously, just to see which of their employees apply. So sort of to find out who's looking. And so what's so sad about this is that it's estimated that one of three jobs that are posted will not end up being filled. Now, that doesn't surprise me. I think it's horrible, but it doesn't surprise me because of what you hear back from job seekers. It's like, well, or it could be, honestly, and then also a job could be, it was posted and filled, but they forgot to take it down.
9: Yeah.
10: They never got back to anyone. And so you're left wondering, am I ever going to hear, or literally did it go into the big black hole? So this to me just confirms what job seekers have been saying for the last several years, that this is one of the reasons why the job boards are a big mess, because there's a lot of stuff out there that aren't jobs that are truly being recruited for and the company has a plan to fill. And so there's an awful lot of sort of junk out there on the boards.
9: Along those lines, then, you may have answered the question right there. Do you trust job boards?
10: No, I don't. No, uh-uh. No. But what's interesting is because this is such a problem, you know, I think I've been around long enough to remember when job boards first came out, and it seemed like the answer to everybody's everything. And, oh, this is so great. I can put on my bunny slippers and just sit back and wait for job offers to come in. And that never happened because of all of the scammers. Now, this doesn't even mention scammers. So when you've got ghost jobs, scammers, jobs that were real but were already filled, it just leaves very little room for legitimate jobs. So I'm not surprised, having seen the history of how this came about. But what's interesting is that New York, I think Pennsylvania already has one, but New York is introducing a ghost job law. We'll see if it gets, it was introduced on June 2nd, that says you can't do that. It has to be a job that is truly a job that you want to fill. And so employers and third party, like an employer's job, like if it's GE and they've got jobs posted, but it's third party platforms would be like if GE posted something on Indeed.
9: Yeah.
10: They want to fine people. And what they also are saying, what they're fine organizations, if they do not. So what the solution here is, which is so interesting, and it's just too bad we have to even waste legislators' time talking about this.
9: Mm-hmm.
10: But if your job, when you post a job, you have to say when you expect the job to be filled. You have to put a time frame on it. This job will be filled by July 15th. And so if I go online and I see a listing that's up there that says this job will be filled by July 15th, and it's July 18th, and I've applied for it, I'm just thinking about in operation. It's possible it still hasn't been filled yet, but what they're doing is they're forcing employers to not go fishing, which is in effect what it is.
9: Yeah, yeah.
10: It's just, why do we have to legislate this? Why can't employers understand, put tighter reins on their own organizations and operate honestly? There's a lot of people out there looking for jobs, and you're not, the more the job boards are littered with stuff that isn't real or scams, the less likely you are to get to the earnest job seekers who really are a good fit for your role. And so don't play into that as an employer.
9: Thanks, Julie. Julie Bauke, career strategist we know as Julie on the Job. By the way, if you've missed anything from today's show, you can always stream or download the podcast. 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Coming up next, the mic drop.
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0: Classified with us. A missing Minnesota woman who spent 3 days trapped in mud under the scorching sun is alive today because two friends made a series of last-minute decisions that took them somewhere they'd never gone. The rescue unfolded in a remote area of northern Minnesota where 68-year-old Catherine Wozner had become stranded after her vehicle got stuck on a muddy trail. When she got out to assess it, she slipped into a deep mud hole that she said was like quicksand. She was there for days. Meanwhile, WCCO Television says Adam Sandbeck and Mike Gravelin were out riding their UTVs. Instead of taking separate vehicles like usual, they rode together. And instead of sticking to familiar routes, they explored new trails. That's how they discovered Wozner, with only her face, one hand, and a kneecap visible. She was badly sunburned and exhausted. But 15 minutes later, paramedics got her and took her to hospital for treatment. For Nicole Murray, I'm Gordon Deal. 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
7: It now has signatures from both sides. I'm Dave Anthony, Fox News. The U.S.-Iran agreement.
8: Ending the current conflict, reopening the Strait of Hormuz, and preventing Iran from ever obtaining a nuclear weapon. That's what it was all about.
7: And President Trump says if Iran doesn't abide by it, he can go back to bombing. And when signing it after the G7 summit in France, he said he wanted to avoid an economic catastrophe. Iran's president also signed it.
9: The United States will fully end the naval blockade of Iranian ports. The Iranians will ensure safe shipping passage in the Strait of Hormuz and no charge of tolls for at least 60 days. There is going to be a reconstruction plan with many Gulf allies. This is going to be discussed in the days ahead. And the U.S. will agree to end many sanctions on a schedule. This is going to be a tiered system. The Iranians aren't going to receive all of this relief at once. It will be performance-based.
7: Fox's Trey Yingst in Tel Aviv. Democrats and some Republicans in Congress critical of the concessions to Iran. War Secretary Pete Hegseth is at a NATO meeting in Brussels urging allies to do more.
10: NATO 3.0 is post-Cold War recognition that it needs to go back to a real hardline military alliance.
7: And amid questions about the U.S. defense of Europe, Poland, where about 10,000 American troops are stationed, wants a permanent presence.
11: It yesterday approved steps to allow such a base, and the country's deputy defense minister says the United States has expressed interest. The two nations would share the cost. The Trump administration has described Poland as a model ally, but last month suddenly halted a deployment of 4,000 troops.
7: That's Fox's Jonathan Savage. The first tropical storm in the Atlantic this season, forming off the Texas coast, is no longer a storm. Arthur's weakened to a post-tropical cyclone, but it's still an issue moving inland.
12: Still some tornado warnings, some flood warnings now moving up towards the New Orleans area, as we're going to see Arthur continue to kind of batter the coast of the Gulf Coast, probably flooding for the next couple of days.
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13: WMBD Radio Local News, I'm Julia Bradley. One of the top fireworks shows in all of America is a couple of weeks away on the Peoria Riverfront. Details of the 40th edition of Choose Greater Peoria Red, White, and Boom, ranked in the top 1% of shows in the country, were revealed yesterday. Midwest Communications General Manager Mike Wild says the fireworks will be launched from a barge in the middle of the Illinois River with a powerful finish.
14: The last 30 seconds in particular is going to be really, really intense. In the last
5: few seconds of the show alone, there's going to be 600 shells exploding in the air.
13: A flyover of the C-130H Hercules by the 182nd Airlift Wing of the Illinois Air Guard will take place before that show. Severe weather left its mark on central Illinois yesterday morning in the first wave of predicted storms. Weather spotters reported a tree down on a house in Metamora and numerous power lines down through the village. A utility pole snapped with wires dangling at Barron's and Hillman in Washington. Trees were down in Princeville and south of Rome, and spotters reported a semi rollover on I-39 near El Paso in Woodford County. The East Peoria Police Department is moving into its new home. Public operations begin Monday at 8 a.m. on Camp Street. It'll be a transitional week next week as people can go to either there or the current building on Washington. Starting June 29th, all police operations will run out of the Camp Street location. More news in 30 minutes or as it breaks, and always at WMBDRadio.com.
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16: The 25 News First Alert forecast features dry and comfortable weather for the remainder of the work week. Our Thursday morning commute will start off with mostly sunny skies and temperatures in the lower 60s out the door. Following Wednesday's passing cold front, temperatures will remain seasonably cool this afternoon with highs in the mid to the lower 70s, putting us around 10 degrees cooler than average. Expect partly cloudy skies this afternoon with dry weather remaining in place through Saturday. I'm 25 News First Alert meteorologist Balint Solivari for WMBD Radio.
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20: Let's check Ag News on the RFD Radio Network. I'm DeLawis Yonke. Ag credit conditions were weaker in the first quarter of the year, and the Federal Reserve Bank of Chicago's district, as repayment rates for non-real estate farm loans declined from the same period a year ago, according to the bank's Ag Letter publication. The index of loan renewals and extensions in the Chicago district stood at 136 in the first quarter, highest value since the second quarter of 2020. Responding lenders said on average 17% of their farm borrowers had more carryover debt in 2026 than they did a year ago. Demand for ag loans increased for the 10th consecutive quarter this spring. The Chicago Fed District includes about the northern half of Illinois. Meanwhile, the U.S. farm economy is in the 12th consecutive quarter of an economic downturn, according to data from the Kansas City Fed's Ag Credit Survey. In a recent market intel piece from the American Farm Bureau Federation, AFBF's John Newton says the situation started building a few years ago, saying, quote, "The inflationary period that began in 2021 dramatically increased the cost of doing business on the farm. Given the cumulative effect of inflation, new economic pressures on input costs such as fertilizer and fuel, and crop prices below break-even, how long the current downturn lasts will depend a lot on congressional action in the coming weeks and months, unquote. Total expenses on the farm are up 34%, a $120 billion increase since 2020, with annual gross farm production expenses now approaching $500 billion nationwide. Learn more about the market intel piece at fb.org. Earlier reports show the possibility of year-round E15 legislation picking up steam in the Senate. One warning, though, from Iowa Senator Chuck Grassley, as our Washington correspondent Matt Kay reports.
0: Grassley warned colleagues year-round E15 may again be deprived of a legislative vehicle if the Senate is forced to pass continuing resolutions to fund the government starting October 1st.
21: Then you have a continuing resolution until Thanksgiving. Then you don't pass appropriation bills, and you have a continuing resolution until Christmas. And then Christmas comes, and you have a continuing resolution that maybe takes you over into the new calendar year, middle of February. And if those are all clean appropriation bills, where are you going to put E15?
0: Which Grassley argues can only pass as part of another bill, like a defense or other spending bill, if not allowed on the farm bill. Grassley urgently called on Midwest senators to act.
21: At least 14 states, 28 senators, better put our heads together or we're going to lose the opportunity of getting E15. It's through the House of Representatives. It's further than it's ever been. And if we miss this opportunity, we may never get E15.
0: We asked another big E15 backer, Majority Leader John Thune, if the need for clean CRs will again sideline year-round E15.
22: Susan Collins, the chairman of the Appropriations Committee, has now, I think, made three offers to the Democrats on a top line, wants to move appropriations bills out of the committee, is getting zero cooperation.
0: Thune predicts Democrats could try to force another government shutdown ahead of the midterms, a prospect that could doom not just year-round E15, but also a farm bill.
20: Matt Kay reporting in Washington. 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
28: With the RFD Ag Market Summary for this Thursday morning, I'm Jim Taylor. Corn, beans, and Chicago wheat all finishing Wednesday higher. July corn closing 421, up 7 1/4. September corn up 7, 429 1/2. And December corn 448 3/4, up 6 1/4. July beans closing 1132, up 2. August beans up 2 1/4, 1136 3/4. November beans 1149 1/4, up 2 3/4. July wheat closing 6.12 3/4, up 16 3/4. September wheat up 17, 6.21 1/4. December wheat 6.36 3/4, up 15. July bean meal 304.80, unchanged. July bean oil on Wednesday 71.54, down $1.38. Brent electronic overnight trading. July corn down 1 3/4. September corn down 2. December corn 4.46 3/4, down 2. July beans in the overnight down 4. August beans down 3 1/2. And November beans 11.46, down 3 1/4. July wheat in the overnight up a penny. September wheat up a penny. And December wheat 6.38, up 1 1/4. Outside markets this morning, September Brent crude oil 77.55, down $1.68. The August gold contract 42.85.50, down 95.90 this morning. Livestock trade from Wednesday, August feeders 367.42, up 55 cents. September feeder cattle up 37 cents. 365.65. June live cattle, 255.72, up 42 cents. August live cattle down 35 cents, 248.85. July lean hogs, 94.65, down 15 cents. August lean hogs, 96.50, up $1.45. Cash livestock, Greenville livestock auction, steers, 258 the top this week. Illinois direct barrels and gilts trading steady on Wednesday, 51-261. And this is the RFD Radio Network.
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29: 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More today with Jenna Siegel-Mateer, living her best life on the farm in Piatt County. We talked yesterday about her career and life in the livestock industry, their farm, her husband Chance, and their daughter. And we also talked about Jenna's cookbook that she put out in April of 24.
30: Moments Together is the name of my cookbook. You can find it on Amazon, or if you're local, I normally try to have some on hand to purchase as well. That cookbook was really just created. Everything that we talked about is so true. Out of a passion for, you know, families who are living this lifestyle, whether it's grain farming, livestock, even sports parents. I played sports growing up as well, along with everything else. We just need a moment to have something easy to throw together, but still tastes absolutely amazing. I think we can get in the routine of maybe having the same crockpot meals over and over again. So that cookbook was really put together with those families in mind. Everything in that book, from breakfast main dishes to desserts, has different tips and tricks, whether it's make ahead, a freezer option, a crock pot option. So there's a lot of versatility in the recipes, and many of them are just super simple to throw together and, again, taste delicious. So that was a real big passion project of mine. I use mine frequently. The one that I have at home is absolutely covered in different splashes and drippings and all the things as you can imagine as you are cooking. It can get a little messy. But since April 2024, we've sold around 300 books, which is honestly just such a gift. At the beginning of the launch, we promoted it really hard and, you know, had lots of conversations about it. And we're, you know, pushing for folks to really just get their hands on it. As I've shared more than once, you know, through the season of being a new mom, I backed off a little bit, not necessarily intentionally. It just took a back seat, and still seeing people purchase the book, whether it's for a bridal shower, a new mom, a new wife, somebody that, you know, enjoys cooking, or somebody that maybe doesn't enjoy cooking and needs new ideas of simple recipes, seeing those come in even in a season of life where maybe I'm not prioritizing pushing sales of the book has been really, really exciting. Just a huge passion project of mine that I'm still really, really proud of.
29: You know, lots of people have a lot of cookbooks. However, when you live on a farm, when you have to deliver them, I think that we talked about this initially, but, you know, there's a whole different situation when you're really, really busy throughout the day and you have to transport them, or it's different on the farm and how you know, go from one place to the next.
30: It's so true. Yeah, I love to cook. I've always loved to cook, clearly. Now that I'm kind of in a season where I feel like our child is a little bit more independent, we're in this flow of things, I've been trying to actually cook more and pulling out different cookbooks, maybe not my own, to find something new to try. I've realized, oh wow, some of these really do have a lot of steps. I kind of forgot maybe how some more sophisticated meals, to your point, maybe aren't as conducive to a family that's moving and grooving all the time. So that was a real priority of the recipes. And I will say, to even if you're listening and, you know, maybe you have backyard chickens and three small children and you're not somebody that you would consider a, you know, full-time farmer, or if you're a stay-at-home mom listening or a single dad listening, these recipes really do take all of those different nuances in mind. And to your point, Rita, you know, transporting meals to the field, or, you know, throwing something in the fridge and having it prepped to throw in the oven at the end of the day, or the crock pot, or even just make ahead freezer meals that you can pull out when you need to during harvest. That was really the heart behind this, because I know that's what I needed in the season of life that I wrote this book, and even more so now, probably.
29: Jenna Siegel-Mateer, the name of her book, Moments Together. This program brought to you by the Illinois Livestock Development Group.
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14: This is the early morning weather report for Thursday from meteorologist Paul Otto for listeners on the RFD radio network. Southeast Illinois is in the process of releasing the disturbed weather from yesterday and last night off into the Ohio River Valley and eastern

0: arriving not only from the north-northwest for today, but also into tomorrow as well. But then skies will clear out shortly after sunset each evening, so clear and cool in the morning, 50s and low 60s to start the day with pleasant 70s that may reach the low 80s by the start of summer on Saturday, especially over western portions of the state. By the time we reach late Saturday night, our fortunes will change back to stormy times ahead, as only far eastern and southeastern portions of the state along the Indiana border can squeeze in maybe 9 holes of golf first thing in the morning on Sunday. For the rest of us, Sunday is a no-go for outside plans, with severe weather likely, as the same areas that were hit yesterday will be in line for more severe weather, and this time around, large hail up to an inch and a half in diameter will be the main concern, along with continued flooding potentials. Mid-range forecast for the 23rd through the 27th. This entire period is about fair weather cumulus clouds that build up each afternoon, arriving from the north-northwest that provide very little in terms of rainfall as we go through the mid-range forecast. This has been Freeze Notice meteorologist Paul Otto for the RFD Radio Network.
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3: We survived the big weather deal yesterday. I want to talk about that.
4: I
3: want
4: to complain about some certain people later on. Myself.
3: I want to complain about something too. Well, before we get going, this is our little preview. A couple of minutes before the show. A couple days ago, I asked Phil. I said, "I noticed that you put eye drops in your eye a couple times a morning." And you're explaining that you've been having allergy things and your eyes itch and so on. A lot of people have that stuff, right? And that's what that was for. And I'm okay, that's cool. I hope you, but you didn't know what it was, right?
4: Yeah,
3: that was
4: causing this you. Is my opportunity. I got to come clean. I got to come forward with my drug problem.
3: Oh, okay.
4: So here's the deal. I think it's called Ketofen. It's an antihistamine eye drop. They only came out a few years ago. They're wonderful. It's when I have, especially when I mow the lawn and I get a blast of grass or dust, it clears it out. So I put it in my eyes. I would do this, you know, every few weeks in the summer for a couple of days. Okay. This time it was worse. And got worse and got worse. And I'm like, it's been
3: weeks.
4: Starting
3: to worry. Were you worrying?
4: And I'm like, well, I'm kind of, why is it not going away? And then a little tiny light bulb, the one brain cell left in my head today said, look up this. Look up this thing I'm going to ask. And so you know what I found out? What's causing the problem while I'm putting all these eye drops in my eyeballs? Okay. That would be the eye drops. It says, do not use these for more than 3 days. I've been using them for at least 3 weeks. It causes, you know what one of the downfalls will be? It can cause your eyes to itch uncontrollably.
3: Now that you mention that, I do recall you have to be, even not non-prescription ones or non-whatever that one is.
4: Yeah, it's
3: fancy,
4: over the counter.
3: Even the Visine kind of stuff.
4: Yeah.
3: If you're not careful and use them too much, it requires you to keep using them. I mean, it makes you want to keep doing that.
4: It's worse and worse and worse. Now I got to go cold turkey. You're going to be freaking out today, man. The monkey's on the back.
3: Maybe we can get you into some program. Oh my goodness, that is really funny. Well, that's good though.
4: All right, well, now, but I just made the realization now. I mean, like 10 minutes ago. So when I'm clawing at my face like a chimpanzee on crack.
3: It's news time, and then the Greg and Dan Show with Phil coming up.
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6: Fox News, I'm CJ Papa. The U.S. and Iran sign a deal that marks the ceasefire extension, opens the Strait of Hormuz, and...
7: Within this deal includes an immediate end to the war on all fronts, including Lebanon, respect to sovereignty and territorial integrity of Iran. The final deal must be reached within 60 days, but there is a possibility for an extension if those negotiations are going well.
6: That's Fox's Trey Yanks in Tel Aviv. Oil at its lowest since March. AAA says the price of a gallon of regular gas is now under $4 nationally. The manhunt continues for other suspects linked to the alleged terror plot during Sunday's UFC event at the White House, while one person in custody will stand before a judge.
8: 32-year-old in Missouri, that man, Daniel Eskridge, is set to appear in court today on conspiracy charges.
6: That is Fox's Chandley Painter reporting this morning. 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
9: WMBD Radio Local News, I'm Julia Bradley. A celebration of America on her 250th birthday is just weeks away. The 40th edition of Choose Greater Peoria Red, White, and Boom will take place July 4th on the Peoria and East Peoria riverfronts. Peoria Mayor Rita Ali says the event has grown into a tradition.
10: A tradition that unites families and friends and neighbors and visitors from all across Central Illinois. And it really brings us together in unity to celebrate our freedom, our independence.
9: Details of this year's boom were revealed yesterday. This year's show will feature fireworks launched from a barge in the middle of the Illinois River and a flyover of C-130H Hercules by the 182nd Airlift Wing of the Illinois Air National Guard. Illinois lawmakers are preparing for a busy summer of talks regarding regulations for data centers in the state. Capital News Illinois reports some leaders are planning to have talks with stakeholders and hold listening sessions with constituents. Stakeholders say they're ready to talk because the uncertainty is holding communities and projects in limbo. This comes after lawmakers failed to advance data center regulations in the most recent spring legislative session, with no formal negotiations occurring. The inaction led Governor Pritzker to issue an executive order pausing tax benefits for data centers. A new summer series is launching this evening in downtown Peoria. Abby Kaufman says Market After Hours is a collaboration between Choose Greater Peoria, the Peoria Riverfront Association, Peoria County, and the City of Peoria.
11: So I think that that's actually what makes this event so special, is just seeing these multiple organizations come together around a shared vision, which is bringing vibrancy downtown.
9: Market After Hours will take place each Thursday at Bicentennial Park downtown through July 30th. The hours are 4 to 7 p.m. with vendors, food and drinks, live music, and more. 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
13: The 25 News First Alert forecast features dry and comfortable weather for the remainder of the work week. Our Thursday morning commute will start off with mostly sunny skies and temperatures in the lower 60s out the door. Following Wednesday's passing cold front, temperatures will remain seasonably cool this afternoon with highs in the mid to the lower 70s, putting us around 10 degrees cooler than average. Expect partly cloudy skies this afternoon with dry weather remaining in place through Saturday. I'm 25 News First Alert meteorologist Valent Solivari for WMBD Radio.
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3: Yeah, what a morning here. And we're going to see more road work activity today with the better weather on Route 6. Boy, it was pretty light traffic in the afternoon. I think everybody got home before we expected more of the storms here in this area, and we're just going to see a pickup in traffic volume today, especially Route 6 and the road work zones there, 474 and the crossover too. Summer fun is here. i3 Broadband keeps you connected to the moments that matter most. 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

0: Greg and Dan show with Phil Luciano. It is a Thursday. It's a double cross morning. It's beautiful after all the wickedness we had yesterday. Phil and I were just looking up at a big screen. I think our buddies at 25 News have a story that the Rocky Horror Picture Show is going to be shown on the Sphere screen in Vegas. That is one I would love to go to.
1: That would be really amazing in terms of the 3D, all those effects. I've never seen it. I've just read about it. And if you've ever been, of course, to Rocky Horror, an event, that's going to be kind of just out of control crazy coming at you.
0: Good morning, everybody. I'm Greg. That's Phil over there. There's Julia Bradley.
2: Hi, guys.
0: Oh, hey, how's it going? Are you a Rocky Horror Picture person?
2: I have gone over the years. It's been a long time.
0: That's fun. Down there's Ken Zersky. Ken, for some reason, is dressed like that one guy right now.
1: I think he dresses like Dr. Frank N. Furter pretty
0: Thursday. See, I wasn't going that way.
1: Oh.
0: Because then that paints him in a different light. I was going with the guy. It's a bit longer. That guy, that humpback guy.
1: It's 2026. If he wants to dress like a transsexual transvestite from Transylvania, that's okay.
0: Okay, that opening song where he comes down the elevator is kick butt. Isn't it great?
1: It's very unusual.
0: Oh, my God.
1: Very unusual.
0: And then over there, and Ken does traffic, by the way. You probably know that by now. And then our producer is Paige Cole, the pager, who is sitting here thinking, what are these people talking about? That is not in my wheelhouse. The pager's in the producer hut.
2: I want her to.
0: Yesterday, we had that news conference for Red, White, and Boom. And I was like the MC guy for that. And it was in the Gateway Building. It was going to be in the Gateway Building underneath the Gateway Building, which is like a cutout, you know.
2: A little archway.
0: Archway thing. Yeah. But then when the weather got rainy, we moved it upstairs. And when I left here at 9:25 or something, the news conference was at 10. When I pulled out onto Jefferson out of our deck, I don't know that I've seen that kind of action on rain and wind in a long time. It was pouring, and the wind was whipping through the big buildings downtown, and it was like this, not a tornado, obviously.
1: A mega gully washer.
0: Yeah, it was crazy. And I drove my, 5 miles an hour down Hamilton to get to the Gateway Building, and then I just sat there for a while to see if it would calm the winds down a little bit, which it did. Before I went in, but man, that was raining.
1: But not nearly was the weather as horrible as all the doomsayers said.
0: Correct. Now, south of us, they got blasted.
1: Oh, but, and I don't know if we want to get into this right now, but the whole deal where these storm chasers come to your area, the local guys, they were measured. They did a fine job with all this.
0: They did completely fine.
1: But when these dudes come from all over the place, and are they the problem? They're not the problem, because they're selling something. You know who the problem is?
0: Well,
1: everyone who reposts this stuff all crazy. Look what's going to happen. Look what's going to happen. This is analogous to me as if you get a text or an email and you say, oh, someone wants all my banking information. Should I give it to them? And then you post that online. No, we've got the ability now to discern. But with these weather freaks, we just post it. Oh, yeah, it's going to happen. And then, I can't believe it didn't happen. This is what they're pushing. This is what they're selling. Stop falling for it.
2: Wow.
1: Stop it.
0: Okay, this is what happens when Phil, when he goes cold turkey on his eye drops.
1: I tell you, and it's maybe you work in an office with someone who just gets so caught up in it, and they just go on and on and on. It's like, dude, it's going to be okay. I saw it. I saw that guy who comes to town. He wouldn't come to town if it weren't a big deal. Rah, rah. It's like all day long. Those guys. If you have one of those at work.
2: Yeah, we have one of those at work.
0: Beat them up.
1: There we
0: beat
1: go.
0: Them up.
1: Julia went for the bait.
2: I did. I went for it.
0: All right. I'm going to keep you guys both out of trouble. AI Steve Thursday. It's Global Garbage Man Day.
2: Oh.
0: Global Garbage Man. I appreciate anybody that works in that business keeping us safe and clean. And it's amazing they get all that done. It's amazing. It is absolutely
2: You know what
0: amazing.
2: I love about the garbage man?
0: Mm.
2: The crusher.
0: This is an easy quiz. What's the primary purpose of Global Garbage Man Day? To celebrate recycling, to recognize and appreciate sanitation workers, to encourage people to buy new garbage cans, to promote international trade. answer is, of course, B.
2: Thank you, Mr. Sanitation Man.
0: Did you have, in where you live, do you have the big, giant rolling bucket thing?
1: Yes.
0: Okay, you do.
1: Well, I have two of them, actually.
0: Those are cool.
2: Just a rolling case. Bucket?
0: Well, you know, the garbage.
2: Oh yes, the cart.
0: The cart.
2: Yes.
1: When you were a kid, did you not, on garbage day, follow them around on your bikes just to watch?
0: Oh,
1: Julie we just knew them.
2: I never followed the garbage guy.
0: And we knew those guys, right? I mean, you get to know them. It's a interesting part of our world, actually. I like it.
1: What is? It's like you have all the stuff you don't want. You put it on your curb, and it vanishes.
2: Bye-bye. It's gone.
0: Okay, yeah. So AI Steve is weak today. Which of the following is a key benefit provided by sanitation workers? They increase traffic congestion. They reduce waste collection services. Reducing waste collection services. Help prevent the spread of disease by removing trash and waste. Manage internet services. Yeah, internet. They're doing the internet. It's helping prevent disease. Seriously, think about that. In other places on the planet,
2: stuff sits out. Yeah,
0: and people, then rats come, and rats bring disease,
1: and then it goes into the water supply. Mm-hmm. That's all kind of basic stuff you got to have done. If you don't,
0: I got a bonus question here. That's the other one was dumb. Approximately how much household waste does the average American generate each day by pounds? 1 pound, 2 pounds, 4 to 5, 10.
1: C.
2: I'll go with that.
0: Yeah, 4 to 5 pounds a day.
1: Yeah, that's a
0: amazing.
1: Lot.
2: That's a lot.
1: I'm in charge of taking the garbage from kitchen to the bin outside.
0: Yeah, me too.
1: And it's like I wear out the carpet.
0: Do you do
1: tons
0: this?
1: Tons of garbage. And there's only
0: this?
1: Two of us.
0: Do you do this? Do you when you have like chicken paper? You know, chicken paper?
2: Chicken paper?
0: So you buy chicken.
1: Chicken paper.
0: Well, chicken paper. It's made out of...
1: Here we go.
0: Special chicken paper. It's made out of chicken.
1: Here comes the pecan.
0: You gotta
1: Here
0: roll,
1: comes the pecan.
0: You got to roll the chicken out. No. You buy a package of chicken. Thighs or breasts.
1: Like
0: or
2: in the plastic.
1: Or whatever.
0: And it comes
1: uncooked.
0: In that plastic.
2: Okay.
0: And then you cook it. And then if you put that chicken paper in the garbage... And it's not going to be taken away by the garbage.
2: Oh, you're talking that little pad that's underneath the
0: chicken.
2: It's
0: going to smell very badly.
2: It's awful.
1: Yes.
2: Yeah.
1: That's so called chicken paper.
0: I call it chicken paper. We freeze them. Once I take the chicken out, I put that little thing in a Ziploc bag.
2: The chicken
0: put
2: pad.
0: Put it in the freezer until the night before garbage night.
1: Are you being serious?
0: I am dead serious. Oh. I don't want to smell the chicken paper. It smells terrible.
1: This is possibly the strangest thing I've ever heard.
0: Well, you put them in our freezer.
1: You put it in the freezer.
0: Yeah, so the night before garbage night, I'll get open
2: then
0: the freezer.
2: Then you go get it.
0: There's three or four chicken paper things.
2: Is that when you take out the turkey bones, too?
0: From last year.
1: And all the people he's killed, all the corpses?
2: Oh,
1: yeah. My gosh, we're kind of...
0: Yeah, we got.
1: We put all our garbage in the freezer.
2: It's garbage day tomorrow.
0: You should see the size.
1: Wheel out the freezer.
0: The size of my freezer.
1: You had me at chicken paper, though.
0: Thanks,
1: that's
0: man.
1: Weird. That makes the story weird.
0: All right, Julia.
1: I will never forget this. Every time I make chicken, or even they have those, I thought of them as like diapers, like ground turkey diapers.
0: Yeah, kind of like
2: turkey
0: that.
2: Diapers.
1: Chicken paper.
0: Julia, give me something else.
2: Well, today is also apparently International Sushi Day. I am not a fan of sushi.
0: Me either.
2: And I think I've only tried it once or twice, but... How long have people been eating sushi, and how many types of... Isn't there like one that's not raw fish?
0: Yeah.
2: That's the only
0: California
2: one.
0: Rolls,
2: yeah, that's the only one I've eaten. I won't try the raw fish. Absolutely not.
0: I'm pretty sure California rolls aren't even considered sushi.
2: Really
0: by,
2: sushi? They're
0: by
2: just,
0: sushi people.
2: They're like fake sushi.
0: We're on a budget, so we dial up, and all I got is four facts about sushi.
2: Okay, that
1: Alrighty.
2: Works.
0: Originated in Southeast Asia, I think we could probably
2: that makes
0: predict
2: sense.
0: That.
2: Yeah.
0: The method of preserving fish in fermented rice, the modern form of sushi, was later developed in Japan specifically.
2: Hmm.
0: Number two, sushi does not mean raw fish.
2: It doesn't?
0: Nope. The word sushi actually refers to vinegared rice.
2: Huh. And not the rolling up mechanism. Okay.
0: Some sushi contains raw fish, while other varieties contain cooked seafood, vegetables, or even egg.
2: Huh.
0: So it's the rice that makes it the sushi.
2: That's sushi.
1: Gotcha.
0: And it's vinegared. I've never heard that word before.
1: Pickled, it would be almost.
2: Yeah,
1: right?
2: Yeah, you'd think.
0: Fact number three, the most common sushi fish worldwide is? Go for it. What fish is most commonly used?
1: Tuna.
0: The old, very, very popular salmon.
2: Salmon.
0: Salmon.
2: Salmon.
0: Salmon. Traditionally, salmon was used in Japan because of the concerns of parasites, because salmon did not have... I'm sorry. I got that wrong. Rarely used in Japan because they had a problem with parasites in their salmon.
2: Okay.
0: Its popularity grew in the 20th century. Now, last one. There are many types of sushi, including N-I-G-I-R-I.
2: Nigiri?
0: Nigiri, maybe. Nigiri, got to be
2: something
0: very
2: like that.
0: That's fish over rice. M-A-K-I. Makai. Rolled sushi. I'm not going to say all these words.
2: Okay.
0: Anyway, there's hand rolls and sushi ingredients that are served in a bowl. So you can get a bowl, and it still could be considered sushi.
2: I thought it had to be on a plate.
0: No, as long as the rice is vinegared.
1: You know what they sometimes serve it
0: on? I learned something about
1: on?
0: That today.
1: Yeah. You know what they sometimes serve? Fish paper.
0: They
2: fish
0: do.
2: Paper?
1: It's
2: the
1: same company that makes chicken paper.
0: That's exactly right. You got to be careful about fish paper.
2: Don't mix fish them. Paper.
1: Don't mix them. Don't eat the raw chicken.
0: Do you ever, real quick, sidebar, my brain went to this when you said fish. My wife and I had dinner at a restaurant a while ago where the fish was delivered whole.
2: Oh like branzino.
0: What is that?
2: Branzino. That's typically served whole.
0: Is that a type of fish or something?
1: Is that the guy who makes it?
2: Branzino is a type of fish.
1: Branzino says you better like it.
0: Billy Branzino.
2: Because they say, well, you have to look at the eyes. Are the eyes clear? If the eyes are clear, then you're good.
1: You pick up that fish and you look it straight in the eye.
0: All right, Jules, we're going to talk to you in a few minutes with more news.
2: Maybe we'll have Branzino.
0: Okay. Julia Bradley.
1: That guy in here with his fish paper.
0: I don't know what's going on with that girl. She had a good nap yesterday.
2: I did.
0: All right, we'll talk to you in a little bit. The folks at Bradley University want invite you to join. By the way, I just heard this the other day. This is really cool news. Freshman enrollment next fall, this coming fall in a couple of months, up 30%. They're doing a wonderful job over there at Bradley University. Now, they have a couple of camps, and I'm keep talking about these because we're running out of time a little bit on signing up. They are next month in July, and their first one is for first graders through ninth graders. 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They did all kinds of games and stuff, and they got to be around cool college kids, and it was cool. 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It is July 13th through the 17th, info@bradley.edu. For older students, the rising high schoolers, 9th through 12th grade, it's the Bradley Arts and Tech Camp. Everything from the arts. 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Greg and Dan show with Phil. Ken's coming in right now. Here we go. Stand by.
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0: that's all I need.
1: It's the cornhole song. A lot of people clamoring for it, so I thought I'd roll it out. A lot of people have been emailing me about, hey, when are you going to play?
2: Are they playing Tall Boys and Tailgates this weekend in Bloomington?
1: Oh, what, nicely done there, man. Yeah. How'd you pull that off?
2: Well,
1: I think it's the other way around. It's Tailgate and Tall Boys.
2: Tailgate and Tall Boys
1: is the country music festival. Okay. It used to be over here. They stole
2: yes,
1: it from us.
2: That's right. Yeah, they do. They did take it away.
1: Yeah,
2: yes.
1: they absolutely ripped it off. I'm mad about it. Because you know me. I love nothing better than tailgates and tall boys. You know, I set that up in my driveway sometimes. I go rent a pickup truck, and I put a bunch of beer in the back of the truck with tons and tons of ice, and I stick the tall boys in there.
3: Dude.
1: And then I wait for the neighbors to come
3: by. You have just described my perfect Father's Day. if that could be pulled off this Sunday, I'd be like, oh my gosh, I guess I'm going to die tonight because life can't get any better.
1: I'm the happiest I'm ever going to be. How you doing, Ken?
2: I'm doing good. You guys are talking about the garbage trucks.
1: And yeah.
2: Global
1: Garbage Day.
2: So our building has the alley where you go to that secret parking lot where you meet shadowed people.
1: Right, that's exactly right.
2: And I came in so early when I used to park down there that the garbage guy would come in.
1: Oh, yeah.
2: Backing up.
1: Yep. The alley.
2: Yes, this was a skill.
1: Mm-hmm.
2: Because that alley is not very wide.
1: No,
2: and
1: he
2: would back up the garbage truck all the way down that alley. Then he'd make kind of the turn into the little, it's beyond our parking spaces.
1: Right, but, right.
2: And some of the guys had to go back into that dark, dank place where the dumpster was at. You know, God only knows what's back there,
1: yeah, dude,
2: right?
1: Dude, that I've often thought of that person that gets that garbage.
2: Yes, very
1: that
2: brave.
1: All of downtown's probably like that.
2: Yeah, right.
3: If there
2: right.
3: were a garbage collection Olympics, that would be one of the
2: that
3: events
2: would be
3: we
2: it.
3: Would have.
1: Absolutely.
2: Yes. But I marveled at the skill of moving that wide truck down that skinny alley into that space. It was very well done.
1: Let's do this.
2: There is some bright sunshine on my face, and I love it. Yesterday was a washout. The road work on Route 6, there wasn't much. There wasn't much traffic at all in the afternoon. I think we all kind of got the warning there. But that'll be back today, and we'll start to see heavier traffic. And we'll start to see it now as traffic slows through the work zone. It remains down to one lane both ways. I'm Ken Zerske, UpstreamAutoGroup.com, Traffic 1.
3: All right, first off, we got a flood warning for the Illinois River at Peoria until further notice, okay? Well, that's just because the river is already high. Otherwise, that does not reflect our forecast because we got sun and we got sun and more sun today. Mostly sunny, high near 74. Tonight it'll be about 57. Tomorrow, sunny, high near 79. Tomorrow night it'll be around 61. Saturday, mostly sunny again, high about 82 right now in downtown Peoria, 61.
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1: It's Greg and Dan show on WMBD with Phil Luciano. It's a beautiful day. We got Mr. What's that guy's name? Mr. Bolini? What was his name?
3: Anthony something. I don't know.
1: Tony, Billy Barbecue or something. Hey, everybody. Red, White, and Boom. We did the news conference yesterday. It was nice to see it. I got a picture taken of me yesterday.
3: Look good, I bet.
1: No, dude, I don't love sometimes the posed picture. It doesn't always trip my trigger. It's me, both the mayors, Mayor Call and Mayor Ali from East Peoria and Peoria, respectively.
3: Right.
1: Doug Oberhelman and Laura Cullinan from Choose Greater Peoria and Greater Peoria Leadership Council. And me, and I like the picture. John Morris took it of the museum. He is a picture-taking machine.
3: He can make you look good, huh?
1: Well, here's what he does. He takes pictures all day long of everything, and sends them when he goes home at night. Then he sends them to the people. It's very cool.
3: He's done that with my grandkids before.
1: Yes.
3: I'll get a picture. Hey, your grandkids were at the museum too.
1: It's unbelievable. Hey, yeah, nice. That's a good habit.
3: Yeah.
1: That's a good habit. So anyway, thanks, John, for that. All right, it is 6 o'clock, time for news. Fill in for Danny, and there we go.
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14: They signed it separately and digitally. I'm Dave Anthony, Fox News, and Iran's president just posted on X after agreeing to end the conflict with the U.S. Peace will be realized in the shadow of mutual respect, though President Trump says
15: it's a memorandum of understanding. If it doesn't get done in 60 days, that's all right. We go back to bombing. You know, I don't want to do that because it's so good. But we might have to.
14: The president signed it at the end of the G7 summit in France, saying he wanted to avoid an economic catastrophe, opening the Strait of Hormuz to oil and other shipping and lifting the U.S. blockade of Iran's ports. But as Fox's Trey Yingst reports, talks continue.
16: It is opening up these more detailed negotiations as it relates to Iran's nuclear program. And U.S. officials have indicated that the missile program and the support of regional proxies is something that will be discussed during this time as well. Certainly, there are Gulf countries that are concerned also, because they saw the incoming Iranian fire during Operation Epic Fury. But again, this is a ceasefire extension. This is not the broad peace deal that the United States is looking for with Iran.
14: Iran also gets sanctions relief and access to unfrozen assets and a reconstruction fund. Some Republicans in Congress are critical. Democratic Senate leader Chuck Schumer posted on X, "We're worse off than before the war started. Oil prices are falling more than 1%. Gas is down again. AAA's national average for regular now $3.99 a gallon. That is 57 cents less than the peak of the price surge last month, still about a dollar more than before the Iran conflict started. There's a NATO meeting in Brussels. War Secretary Pete Hegseth is there.
17: It needs to go back to a real hardline military alliance.
18: Referred to by Secretary Hegseth as NATO 3.0, capable of deterring any threat. He's promising to be candid about what the United States expects allies to do to make that happen. The Trump administration wants to be less involved in defending Europe. Last year, at a summit of NATO leaders, most members promised to spend more on defense.
14: That's Jonathan Savage. 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
19: WMBD Radio Local News. I'm Julia Bradley. Security measures are being ramped up for one of the country's top fireworks shows on the Peoria Riverfront. Details of the 40th edition of Choose Greater Peoria Red, White, and Boom on July 4th were revealed yesterday. Peoria Police Chief Brad Dixon says with around 200,000 people expected to attend, there will be a designated viewing area with enhanced security features.
20: When you come in, there'll be designated entry areas. Any bags you have or may have will be searched prior to entry. There'll be metal detectors that you walk through, and we'll have people assisting with that.
19: East Peoria Police Chief David Catton says they will have checkpoints and barriers set up on his side of the river, just like last year. Severe weather left a mark on central Illinois yesterday morning in the first wave of some predicted storms. Weather spotters reported a tree falling on a home in Metamora and numerous power lines down in the village. A utility pole snapped with wires dangling at Barron's and Hillman in Washington. Trees were also down in Princeville and south of Rome. Spotters reported a semi-truck rollover on I-39 near El Paso in Woodford County. After spending 3.5 years as commander of Illinois National Guard, Major General Dan McDonough retired last month. If his name sounds familiar, it's because he led Peoria's 182nd Airlift Wing for 4 years prior to that. McDonough tells WMBD's Greg and Dan Show he's now got a new assignment as director of operations with the Greater Peoria Honor Flight.
21: Okay. We coordinate with Arlington National Cemetery, all the monuments, all the museums, the bus companies, all that kind of stuff.
1: That's cool.
21: So it's quite the production.
19: McDonough says his favorite part of the honor flight is the welcome home the veterans get as they return to Peoria after a long day in Washington, D.C. More news in 30 minutes or as it breaks, and always at WMBDRadio.com.
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14: The 25 News First Alert forecast features dry and comfortable weather for the remainder of the work week. Our Thursday morning commute will start off with mostly sunny skies and temperatures in the lower 60s out the door. Following Wednesday's passing cold front, temperatures will remain seasonably cool this afternoon with highs in the mid to the lower 70s, putting us around 10 degrees cooler than average. Expect partly cloudy skies this afternoon with dry weather remaining in place through Saturday. I'm 25 News First Alert meteorologist Balint Solivari for WMBD Radio.
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2: Yeah, we're watching Route 6 on the cameras, getting a lot of sun glare there. It's kind of nice, though. And we'll see roadwork activity back on Route 6 today. It was kind of a washout yesterday. And it looks like it's a left lane blocked heading southbound, at least when you get into the work before War Memorial Drive, then switches to the right lane blocked, northbound, right lane blocked. Also, that ramp from eastbound War Memorial Drive to southbound Route 6 is still closed. Both the southbound Route 6 ramps to I-74 blocked and westbound 74 ramp to southbound Route 6 closed. But again, we'll see more roadwork activity, and already we're seeing just reduced speeds through the work zone. 272-1813 is the OSF Medical Group Traffic Spotter Hotline. 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
1: All right. 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
1: Greg and Dan show with Phil Luciano at 6:09. It is Thursday, the 18th of June. 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Let's talk about the weather for a second. Yesterday, as we wrapped the show up, it kind of got weird for a little bit. We had downtown Peoria. Between 9:15 and maybe 10, just a swirling dervish. Is that what you call that?
2: Swirling dervish
1: with a V.
2: Whirling, actually. Whirling.
1: Okay. Well, a lot of rain and a lot of swirling wind.
2: Wind
1: was swirling everywhere. It was crazy. And then later we had some pretty good thunder boomers.
2: Sure.
1: I kind of like it when the thunder rolls, like really rolls, not the cracks. But the boom, boom, boom, boom, boom.
2: Thunderstorms, cool. The tornado part.
1: Not so cool.
2: Not exactly thrilled.
1: And
2: about that.
1: We ended up not having the big refire in the afternoon very much. We had a little bit. Now, when I say we, I know that just south of us, maybe even Pekin and down that way, did have different weather. And Metamora got blasted a little bit in that early morning blast. Some people got some damage.
2: But certainly not to the level of all the crazy lunatics out there that were screaming on Facebook were saying.
1: Go ahead and hit that again. You're not talking about regular our folks.
2: Our local TV guys, as well as what we did yesterday. I mean, we shared the watches, thunderstorm warnings. I know we specifically said that the risk is moderate to have anything severe. Moderate. But then online, for almost the past week, there have been these posts, and muchly those were by the storm chasers.
1: Right.
2: And I get what their business is. I understand
1: clicks.
2: That. They want you to click and click and click, and they got a lot of clicks for almost a week, and then they ramp it up and ramp it up and ramp it up. And I'm not going to point a finger of guilt at them because that's what they are like. They are no different in my mind in the same neighborhood as scammers. You know, when we get these emails and texts from these people asking for money because we went through a toll booth that we never went through, that we owe this money for some state tax that we don't even have. We know this by now, right? We are circumspect. We're smart. But when it comes to weather, we throw that out the window. It's like, oh my gosh, someone posted a map on Facebook. I'm going to share it all over. And better yet, when I get to work, I'm going to scream for days and days and days about how we're all going to die. And I'm going to talk about derechos and other things I know nothing about because somebody put a big colorful map on Facebook. What is wrong with you? What is wrong with you?
1: You need more coffee. You got it out? You good?
2: For this time.
1: Okay, all right. President Trump signed the U.S. Iran agreement, as it were, right, yesterday. I didn't know that was happening at the G7, at the big table. He was at the big long table with all the other G7 folk, and Mario Rubio, is that his name?
2: Yes.
1: He came over and handed it to him and stood behind him awkwardly.
2: Oh.
1: Super awkwardly.
2: As the president was speaking, Rubio's face looked like I want to be any place except
1: here.
2: Right here.
1: Right. So they sent a photo. This is the world we live in. They sent a photo of the copy of the photocopy of the signed document to Tehran, where their president signed it, and they took a picture and sent it back to us. And then somebody was yelling, I can't open the file. And they had to get an intern. The agreement says the U.S. will issue waivers allowing Iran to export oil and spells out many provisions for reopening the Strait of Hormuz. This is all still a thing in work. This is not done.
2: Let's kick that aside. Much like they're kicking the nuclear proliferation down the road,
1: right?
2: Which was supposed to be the big deal, right? That was the reason we're going to war, to stop Iran from forever having nuclear weapons. Okay,
1: right.
2: So maybe that'll get settled. Can't imagine how. Make them pinky swear. Don't know. But this whole thing, when you look through this, and if you are either you are in favor of war in terms of this, you're hawkish, or you are really, really, really, really steeped MAGA, like everything right. that is said by President Trump, I believe. And that's fine. But explain this part, these things.
1: Okay.
2: Remember at the beginning, and I'm not playing gotcha. I know things change in time, but this was a war that started 3.5 months ago. Nothing has changed. So tell me then why these were some of the goals. Regime change. This is the president. We want the regime to be completely changed.
1: Right.
2: And he said yesterday, I never cared about regime change. It was never a part. Okay.
1: Why did you say it before?
2: Okay. Yeah, yeah. I mean, this is completely a turnaround.
1: Yeah, yeah.
2: Remember, total destruction of their missile capability. Because
1: yeah.
2: there was this suggestion that they might soon be able to send their ballistic missiles here. Now, that's not part of it at all. In fact, Trump said that... Well, I can't make them not have missiles. What am I supposed to do? Let Saudi Arabia have them, but Iran not? Yes. Yes, you can very well do that because Saudi Arabia is our ally.
1: Please do that.
2: And the whole thing about the economics that he said just last week, well, I don't care about the economic
1: inflation.
2: Fallout. Sometimes you got to pay a price to have freedom, to be free of these nukes. And yesterday it was, I think we got to end this war because there might be a worldwide depression. All of a sudden, economics are important.
1: Yeah.
2: And again, I'm not trying to play gotcha. These were promises. These were goals that were stated just 3.5 months ago. Nothing has changed. I don't get this at all. I really, really don't understand.
1: Well, and the way this is laid out, to my understanding, is, and we talked about it incessantly over the last few days, is this isn't done. There's a 30-day window, then there's a 60-day window, and people got, as you say, got a pinky swear still, and it seems silly.
2: And already it has been said, well, it might be longer than 60 days.
1: Yeah, that's what I mean.
2: Is nuts. Absolutely.
1: Gas
2: nuts.
1: Prices, here's good news. Average gas prices below $4 a gallon nationwide. That's the first time since March, so that's good news. That's according to AAA. The milestone followed a U.S.-Iran agreement yesterday about the whole movement of oil that originally sent oil and gas prices soaring. Now the market's like, okay, looks like maybe we're heading the right direction. That's how that market works. It works on conversation, insinuation, and rumor.
2: It does. It absolutely does.
1: And that's the way it works. Today, the New York Knicks are going to have their parade.
2: Yeah.
1: 10,000 New York police officers are assigned to the parade.
2: Oh, man.
1: 10,000.
2: That's amazing.
1: It's going to go down through Broadway. The Canyon of Heroes is the name of that part of the Broadway where it's going to be. It's one of the more famous parts of Lower Manhattan. That will be nuts.
2: I know they went on a riotous spree, the fans did, the other night. But that was at night in the heat of the moment. And probably I would like to think they were totally bombed out of their minds. And I would like to think that because I like to think if they're sober and not crazed, they'll act responsibly like today. Maybe.
1: They might be drunk. 617 WMBD. And one more. I'm going to read you the way this is written exactly because it's so odd to me. But there have been 4 major plane crashes in the United States this week.
2: 4?
1: There's been 4. And some people are like, is that a thing? What's going on? This is the sentence I want to read to you as written. Experts say the accidents appear unrelated. Appear unrelated. Well, you had the B-52 at Edwards.
2: That's one.
1: I'm assuming that it's unrelated to the 12 skydivers in Missouri.
2: Unless there's some crazy
1: conspiracy. And then there was a private plane yesterday that people rescued everybody. Do you see that, where they rescued them out of the plane crash?
2: I did not see
1: that. It was a private jet, 6 people on board. The man who owned the plane was the only fatality. But there were 3 teenagers. I believe they belonged some way to him. And... the pilots, they survived. Only because people they landed on the highway, and people from cars just jumped out with tire irons and started bashing windows
2: because
1: they could see people alive in there, and it was on fire. And then I can't think of the other the fourth one, but yeah, they're unrelated.
2: Thank you, news media.
1: There's not anything happening.
2: There's no gremlins that are connected to all these.
1: 6:19 We'll check the weather and traffic coming up in just a couple of seconds. Today's the day. Allwyn & Sons Meat Company. It's Thursday, you know. Hey, happy Thursday. You're at lunchtime. It's around 10:45. You're trying to figure it out. What are we going to do for lunch? What am I going to do for lunch? I'm on the go today. I've got clients to see. I've got a schedule. Maybe I'm in the service industry. I've got a lot of appointments today on my schedule. I don't have a lot of time for lunch. You swing by Allwyn & Sons Meat Company, 11 to 1 every day except Sunday. And that grill's open. And if you see a line and you go, I can't stand it. That line will be too long. Nope. 2 minutes, 3 minutes, even if it's all the way back to the front door. It only takes a couple of seconds. It's all cash. It goes fast. Boom, boom, boom, boom, boom. If you are paying and you don't have cash, go inside with a card. They'll give you a receipt. You walk out and do it that way. 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Oh, my gosh, good cheeseburgers. 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
3: Yeah, better weather day today, and we'll see more road work activity on Route 6. It wasn't too bad yesterday, especially in the afternoon. It's pretty quiet, actually. I think there wasn't as much traffic out with the storms, but overall, we're seeing slow traffic. This is normal for this time of the morning, this Route 6, and it's just slow through the work zone. We're not talking about delay, but just reduced speeds there, both directions. It looks like it's the left lane that starts closed, southbound past Radnor, and then the right lane is blocked between War Memorial Drive down to Route 6, and the right lane blocked northbound on Route 6 from the I-470-474 interchange. I-3 Broadband keeps you connected to the moments that matter most. 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
2: We still have a flood warning on the Illinois River at Peoria. That's until further notice, but that is no reflection of the forecast because all we got is the sun. Today, mostly sunny, high near 74. Tonight, low around 57. Tomorrow, sunny again, high near 79. Tomorrow night, low of 61. And Saturday, you got it, mostly sunny, high near 82. Right now in downtown Peoria, 61.
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8: 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Let's do this thing. Here we go.

0: Todd Walker's the guy. He was kind. We heard about it. We said, way to go, Todd. This happened about 8 years and some change ago. And every day at 6:25, we find people doing some stuff. We like it when they're local. Got another local.
1: Nice.
0: Huh? Ray's Adventure. This is what I'm naming it.
1: Ray's a local boy.
0: Ray is a listener of the Greg and Dan Show with Phil.
1: He's a good person. Good American.
0: By the way, yesterday we had the guy, John, who caught, he went to a Cardinal game, caught the ball, gave it to the little boy next to him.
1: Very nice gesture.
0: He told me this morning in an email, we made his wife cry.
1: Really?
0: That's the goal of my day.
1: I was going
0: to
1: say.
0: Every day I like to make people cry.
1: I like to make people feel uncomfortable in some way. If our tears of joy, that's fine. Yeah. But anyway,
0: any kind of tear.
1: Anyway, we make you cry.
0: Yeah, so, Mrs. John, way to go. Here's the story. I'm going to read it as Ray read it, or wrote it. A few weeks ago, my grandson and I took a walk. Unfortunately, part of the sidewalk was broken, and when I stepped into the hole, my foot slid forward, threw me forward, face down on the concrete.
1: Ouch.
0: Grandpa down. Grandpa is down. My grandson pulled me up, and we began walking home. I had cuts and abrasions on my face, and I was bleeding profusely. Suddenly, a car passing by stopped, and the guy in the car, the gentleman in the car, as he says, who was a stranger to me, offered me a ride home or a ride to the hospital. He gave me a rag to put over the worst cut and took me home, where my wife and my son took me to the hospital to get stitches.
1: It's a pretty bad fall, obviously.
0: Very bad. And Danny's fell and all that. The falling thing, man. When I got to the hospital, I realized I had lost one of my hearing aids when I fell. My wife called the gentleman. They had somehow gotten his number. Asked if he could possibly go back and look for the lost hearing aid.
1: Wow.
0: Which he agreed to do.
1: Who is this guy?
0: And he called back a few minutes later and said, got it.
1: Oh, man.
0: This kind person then offered to bring it to my home. When we got back from the hospital, the hearing aid was there in a plastic sandwich bag and was still working. And it was on the front porch.
1: Oh, my

0: stars. Thanks to this kind man, I got my hearing aid back and didn't have to pay $4,000 to $5,000 for a new one. I had become disillusioned with the unkindness in this world, but he definitely restored my faith in mankind.
1: You know, you hear about a good Samaritan. This guy's the goodest Samaritan.
0: He's the goodest. He's the goodest.
1: We don't know who it is,
0: and
1: huh?
0: And Ray, I did send Ray a note. I said, you don't have to have that guy's first name, do you?
1: Yeah.
0: And your grandson, too, I would like to give him some props.
1: Yeah.
0: He helped Grandpa
1: right.
0: Make his way and get safely taken care of by the folks at the hospital. And I hope you're okay. I know that's a scary thing to have happen.
1: Well, yes. You hit the ground, you skin your face or whatever. I mean, that does. That hurts. I mean, if he was bleeding profusely, too,
0: that
1: really would hurt
0: I saw a guy at the steamboat fall, and he hit his head on the concrete.
1: Yeah.
0: And when you hit your noggin, like up on your forehead, that's a bleeding situation, man. That bleeds fast because it's thin skin up there, right? Isn't that what that is?
1: Yeah.
0: You don't know.
1: Bang.
0: You don't know.
1: Where's some skin? There's some skull. It hurts when you hit your head. I know that.
0: Here's Phil and I talking about why our heads bleed so much. All right. If you see stories, if you're part of a story, send it to us. You can send it to me, greg.batten at 1470wmbd.com. And then if you see them out in the world, too, free range chickens. You can send them to us as well.
1: Especially local. We like it. We like it.
0: What are you doing, man? You good? Good?
1: Just
0: the sun today is so, it's like, this is how yesterday started. It was so beautiful. The sun rise over the out of our studio window here.
1: But the sun's going to stick around.
0: And today it's going to stay, but it's going to be cool. I'm wearing a hoodie today. I thought, well, you know what?
1: Chilly.
0: I like to wear a hoodie with a giant chicken face on it. So here we go. 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We appreciate you doing that. Let us know where you are. News now, Fox First, and Julia.
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3: Fox News, I'm Gianna Gelosi. Overnight, President Trump signed the Memorandum of Understanding, formally marking the ceasefire extension with Iran.
4: It's a Memorandum of Understanding. If it doesn't get done in 60 days, that's all right. We go back to bombing. You know, I don't want to do that because it's so good.
3: Within the deal,
5: it will end the naval blockade, reopen the Strait of Hormuz toll-free for 60 days, so there will be more talks to take place to determine the next steps after that. It calls for Iran to dilute its highly enriched uranium. It would lift sanctions on Iran. The U.S. will help develop, quote, at least $300 billion for the reconstruction and economic development of the Islamic Republic of Iran.
3: Fox's Alex Hogan, millions of people are lining Lower Manhattan today for a ticker tape parade honoring the New York Knicks after they won their first NBA championship in 53 years. 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
6: WMBD Radio Local News. I'm Julia Bradley. One of the top fireworks shows in all of America is just a couple of weeks away on the Peoria Riverfront. Details of the 40th edition of the Choose Greater Peoria Red, White, and Boom, ranked in the top 1% of shows in the country, were revealed yesterday. Midwest Communications General Manager Mike Wild says the fireworks will be launched from a barge in the middle of the Illinois River with a powerful finish.
7: The last 30 seconds in particular is going to be really, really intense. In the last few seconds of the show alone, there's going to be 600 shells exploding in the air.
6: A flyover of the C-130H Hercules by the 182nd Airlift Wing of the Illinois Air National Guard will take place before the show. Illinois lawmakers are preparing for a busy summer of talks regarding regulations for data centers in the state. Capital News Illinois reports some leaders are planning to talk with stakeholders and hold listening sessions with their constituents. Stakeholders say they're ready to talk because the uncertainty is holding communities and projects in limbo. This comes after lawmakers failed to advance data center regulations in the spring legislative session, with no formal negotiations happening. The inaction led to Governor Pritzker issuing an executive order pausing tax benefits for data centers. Peoria Heights trustees are considering limiting the number of Airbnb rentals in the area. 25 News reports the issue was raised following complaints of loud noises and parties held in some of the short-term rentals. Peoria Heights trustee Nathan Steinwedel defended the rentals, noting the lack of a hotel in the Heights.
8: We have a need for that here. We don't have a hotel. Until we have a hotel, we don't have a place for people to stay.
6: Trustees say they are aware of 32 Airbnbs and are considering capping them at 35. No action has been taken so far on the matter. More news in 30 minutes or as it breaks, and always at WMBDRadio.com.
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10: The 25 News First Alert forecast features dry and comfortable weather for the remainder of the work week. Our Thursday morning commute will start off with mostly sunny skies and temperatures in the lower 60s out the door. Following Wednesday's passing cold front, temperatures will remain seasonably cool this afternoon with highs in the mid to the lower 70s, putting us around 10 degrees cooler than average. Expect partly cloudy skies this afternoon with dry weather remaining in place through Saturday. I'm 25 News First Alert meteorologist Valent Solivari for WMBD Radio.
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13: Already seeing the tight traffic on Route 6, and that's normal, and we're going to see a normal day today. With better weather, we'll see road crews out, more road work activity, and we'll see how that affects the morning rush hour traffic. Westbound 474, that's already tightening up just before Route 8 and the crossover. 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
2: Greg Adangio on WMBD, Greg Batten and Dan DiIorio show with Phil Luciano as Dan's recovering from his fall a couple of months ago now. It's almost been 2 months. More on that as we know it. Just want to enjoy that song a little bit there. A little theme from Shaft.
3: You know what? As far as intros go for any song, that might be the most enjoyable. That's it is very one. Long, and you know what's going to happen. You know where it's going to go to. Yeah. It's the anticipation.
2: The other one is Papa Was a Rolling Stone, the original.
3: Yes.
2: Like that
3: good call
2: five-minute intro.
3: Righto.
2: I love seeing people fake being the singer. There's a few of these videos out there where they attempt to come in where they say Papa Was a Rolling Stone. But there's like five false starts in that intro because it feels like you should start and then it just keeps going. It's funny. That's funny.
3: Good stuff.
2: In the news, we signed some stuff. We said some stuff.
3: We rewrote history.
2: We're going to pay them. We can't get past this. We can't pretend this is not happening, part of the Iran thing. We're going to pay them over $300 billion.
3: Well, there's going to be an investment of $300 million. It might be private, but still, it comes to their aid. And this is for those hardline hawks that are, you know, hey, we should really keep pummeling them while they're on the ropes. That is the biggest problem they cite, that it is an area. You don't give a lifeline to a regime, same old regime, different players, this can help them survive. That money thing is really stuck in their craw to a lot of these hawks.
2: Me too.
3: Experts.
2: I'm not a hawk, but I'm like, well, you can't. You can't say we're not giving it to them.
3: No, it's a lifeline.
2: Because it's happening.
3: Right, right.
2: Okay.
3: And it's going to unfreeze. There's also unfreezing $100 billion in assets. That's in addition to the $300. So there's plenty of dough heading toward Iran right now.
2: In the news, also locally yesterday, most of us dodged severe weather. That's good, good. And that King Arthur storm down there and storm in the Gulf. I kind of poo-pooed out a little bit. It was the first tropical storm named.
3: Yeah.
2: They named it Arthur. And they predicted that this won't be a real wild hurricane season.
3: Well, that's a good thing.
2: Yeah, so that's good. And then this is a tragic story that's in the news, and then we'll move on to some stuff we're not going to get to. There was a breakaway carriage in New York City Central Park yesterday.
3: Like a horse carriage?
2: Yeah, you know, you can rent those.
3: Sure.
2: It took off. The horse just went bonkers. And there was people in it. An 18-year-old young man was thrown from the thing and died.
3: Oh, my stars.
2: He hit his head on the ground, and they did take him to hospital. He died in the hospital.
3: What was the deal with the horse? Did anyone have any idea?
2: They did not say. They did not say. It did say that it was when its driver, the horse reportedly bolted when its driver stepped away to take a photo of the passengers.
3: Oh, man.
2: So the driver got off, and then, you know, you're in the carriage. But normally, that would not happen. Why would the horse bolt? Something spooked the horse.
3: And the thing that's bizarre is it's New York City. It's not like there isn't all this stimuli all over the place, right? You'd think those horses would be bored with life like all the New Yorkers are, right? That just adds another
2: day. But I can see the driver. He's done it a million times.
3: Yeah.
2: Nothing's ever happened. He gets a tip for it, probably.
3: Right.
2: You know what I mean? All that stuff. Those guys are unionized, and the union is behind an investigation and said it is unacceptable for the driver to leave the reins of the horse.
3: Oh, well, that makes sense.
2: Yeah, yeah. All right, stuff we're not going to get to. What do we got?
3: It's 6:43. This is intriguing to me. I don't know what we can glean from this, but it is certainly interesting. There is a number crunching that came out. It's by the American Community Survey, whatever that might be. And this is regarding jobs with the highest and lowest divorce rates. Highest and lowest. Now, I'll say this. There isn't anything particular for each one of these jobs, although they broadly it points to these three factors: income, stress, and schedule. Income, stress, and schedule.
2: I'm going to guess one.
3: All right, can I guess one? Let's do the highest divorce rates first.
2: I'm going to go highest divorce rate.
3: Go ahead.
2: Dentist.
3: Well, you're kind of right. Kind of right. There's healthcare practitioners. Healthcare practitioners. They have a 48% divorce rate.
2: Are they number one?
3: They're number one.
2: Think of anybody you know in that business. It's beat you up time. They're constantly stressed about the people they're taking care of. They're thinking about them all the time. And many have to go at a moment's notice to go take care of somebody.
3: Okay, and I get that. I totally get that. But let's switch over for a moment to the lowest rates. At number five, physical therapists. At number six, physicians. Later on, optometrists and dentists.
2: So wait a minute.
3: I know.
2: What's the healthcare worker then?
3: I don't know.
2: That must be nurses.
3: I mean, it just must be somehow glob them all together, right? Yeah. It gets to 48%. 48% are getting divorced. But if you break them apart, there are certain factions.
2: Categories
3: who aren't. So there must be some that are like unbelievably divorcee. And I don't know if it's nurses. I don't know if it's podiatrists. I have no idea. Those wild and crazy.
2: If it was podiatrists
3: at a podiatry convention in Vegas.
2: I would think that would not be right, but maybe.
3: Yes.
2: I say dentist with all the love in my heart for my friend Tim, who's a dentist and has been married to his wife for a million years. I know that there is a high rate of issues with dentists on anxiety for some reason.
3: Okay. I wonder why.
2: I don't know. I don't know the answer.
3: The other top three, well, I'll go through that. You can look it up if you want, or all of them. Number two is telemarketers. I'm going to guessing that income and probably the schedule comes into play there. And number three, which seems very, very peculiar, because this job is supposed to reduce stress.
2: Psychologists.
3: Massage therapists. Massage therapists. Yeah. Almost 48% of them get divorced. And so, yeah, they're helping everyone else deal with stress, but maybe not so much. I don't know why. Dudes with hairy backs, you got to massage through that. Sorry. I apologize.
2: 6:46 on WMBD. Adults are getting into something that we used to do when we were kids. This is a motivation system. It is a way to remind ourselves, hey, good job that you did. You went to the gym. Hey, you went to the gym. Good job. You stayed sober. Avoided a conversation with somebody that you don't really like talking to, like an ex-wife or ex-husband or something like that.
3: Drawing boundaries and doing good
2: people
3: things.
2: People are giving each other, giving themselves now with like full-on visual gold stars.
3: So you have to get some gold stars and you give them to yourself.
2: And you give a chart. And you make a chart and you put it in your kitchen or on wherever you see this chart, bathroom maybe. Long-term goals then feel more achievable. Experts do warn people shouldn't rely too heavily on using stickers because people who use that system too much could return to their old behavior once they stop giving themselves those rewards.
3: You know, this sounds kind of goofy on one hand. On the other, do you know people who, for instance, let's take the least, maybe the least dire of those situations, and that would be talking to someone you shouldn't be talking to. Okay?
2: Yeah, okay.
3: How many people do you know who have been divorced or had a breakup from a significant whatever, and you know what they like to talk about? That person. It's like, dude, you've been divorced for 10, 20 years, and it's like a topic of conversation. Yeah, yeah, and I don't mean just that it gets, you know, what do you talk? It drives that person crazy. And so maybe it does. You're giving yourself stars. It enforces that you shouldn't do that. And maybe you should be giving the number. You should give like a black star. And then at the end of the day, I talked about my ex-wife 20 times. Maybe I shouldn't do that.
2: What I think that we don't do enough of, and maybe the chart system with the stars and stuff helps you recognize, to be conscious of what you think about during the day.
3: Yes.
2: Because we do spend, I'll find myself, I'm like, well, I just spent 10 minutes worrying about something that's beyond my control, I can't do anything about it.
3: Or ruminating about something that was terrible 25 years ago and really had no big deal with you. If right then, for like a month or whatever, was hard. Right. And it really has no manifestation now, but it's like, man, that was really awful. And then like you're like, what the heck have I been doing for the past 15 minutes? That's stupid. Yeah,
2: that is true. 6:49, Phil's in for Dan. Ken's got traffic. Phil's got weather in just a second. It is Internet Safety Month. 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There are constant changes in this technological world, and a lot of them are designed from the bad guys to get your money. 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
4: Overall, we're seeing light traffic so far. Well, it'll get busier next hour along Route 6, but it's slowing down traffic because you're in the work zone there, so reduced speeds mainly. Not much as far as delays yet around the interchanges. And of course, it is still down to one lane both directions, and better weather today. We'll start to see more traffic and road work activity. Got a traffic spotter call that on War Memorial Drive at Bering Trace. The signals are out. This is the set of signals just east of Big Hollow Willow Knolls. 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
3: We still have a flood warning in Peoria for the Illinois River. That's until further notice, but that does not reflect the forecast today or the next couple of days. Today it'll be mostly sunny, high near 74, tonight about 57. Tomorrow, sunny again, high near 79 tomorrow night. Low will be about 61. Then Saturday, mostly sunny, high near 82. Right now in downtown Peoria, 62.
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2: It's Greg and Dan show on WMBD with Phil. It is a beautiful day. Here we go. World Cup's underway. Yesterday, the interwebs were full of videos of those crazy World Cup fans coming to the United States.
3: They're hopped up on all of this, you know, their excitement for this sport. They're just like nothing. It's like our Super Bowl reaction, but they go a long way to do it.
2: Soccer fans from Scotland came to Boston. They went out and hit the bars. They're known, by the way, as the Tartan Army.
3: Gotcha.
2: They drank all of the Guinness and Tennent's. Tennent's is a beer that
3: they love.
2: They drank them dry. The bars ran out, had to emergency call their suppliers.
3: And that blows my mind because there's a few Irish people in Boston.
2: Just a little bit.
3: And they drink the Guinness. I know these are Scots, but it's Guinness.
2: Same thing. And so, but they're just having a blast. And they went to the Red Sox game, thousands of them. And they're in the outfield, and they started singing this. Let's see if I can get this right. They started singing this. It was on the PA system, and they just...
12: What a night. Just a brilliant group of people. Still singing from the break. The song's been over for minutes.
2: I will walk 500.
3: Song.
2: They just kept going with it. They wouldn't stop.
3: And that's probably the best night of baseball in Boston this year because they're terrible.
2: Oh, yeah.
3: They're terrible.
2: And then this one happened on the streets of Boston. A lot of bagpipers are in town.
3: Ah.
2: And a bagpiper walked up on a street performer, a guy who drums on the upside-down 5-gallon plastic buckets that you buy at Menards.
3: Oh,
2: you know
3: yeah.
2: what I'm talking about?
3: Sure,
2: Those work buckets. So the guy's drumming. The bagpiper comes up on him and...
3: Let's jam.

0: I wonder if it's hard to take bagpipes through customs or through TSA.
1: Well, there's a bunch of them because I saw like a whole parade of those guys doing that. That's cool, man. That's cool.
0: Meantime, with the Scots, there's apparently a lot of Scottish people here, right? Yeah. That, you know, there obviously are language differences. And we know some of these. You know, obviously they call soccer football. We call it soccer, that type of thing. But there are other words that the Scots are confused about, okay? So
1: our words?
0: Yes.
1: Okay.
0: Yes. So, you know, pants. You know, what are pants? Trousers, right? That type of thing.
1: Wait a minute, they call them trousers?
0: No, no, no. They're trousers. Yeah. They're jeans here.
1: Yeah, yeah.
0: In Scotland, pants means underpants or briefs. So if you say, hey, I like your pants, they're going to look at you like, how did you see my underwear, weirdo? Yeah, yeah, yeah. So fanny pack. And people do wear those when they're traveling. You know what a fanny pack is, a little pouch thing. In Scotland, fanny is highly vulgar slang for, I don't know which part, but of the female anatomy. I guess we could guess. Yeah. I guess we guess. But if you say fanny to them, they'll be like, huh? You know, it's like,
1: wow.
0: We would never, it's a word they never use. I know. Yeah. Now, probably not going to say the word caterpillar. I mean, if they,
1: maybe.
0: Scots come here, they, you know, we might say caterpillar. We're talking about these games. We know what a caterpillar is, right? But in Scotland, caterpillar it mostly means a hangover. So if you're like, hey, look at that that caterpillar, and it's like, hey, where's the drunk guy or the half drunk guy, that type of thing.
1: So is it a person suffering from a hangover or the actual hangover itself?
0: It's the hangover itself.
1: Okay.
0: Yeah, yeah, yeah.
1: Man, I got a caterpillar.
0: And last one here. So in America, a piece can mean a handgun or a weapon, slang.
1: Yeah.
0: In Scotland, a piece refers to a sandwich or a snack, and so. The thing that I mean, it's halfway serious. These Scots are trying. They're
1: careful.
0: Saying, "Hey, be careful if you're going through an airport."
1: Yeah,
0: and you talk about what do you have in there? I got a piece, and all of a sudden, gun.
1: Yeah,
0: and it's like, no, he's just got a sandwich.
1: Yeah, that one can get you crossways real quick. That's a sandwich.
0: Yeah,
1: I love that people come here and have that fun. I really love it. I know we do it too, but it seems like. We need to be reminded every once in a while by people from a different place that we've got a cool place here.
0: Oh, yeah.
1: That and a lot of the Scottish people being interviewed are like, man, everybody's so nice to us. And yeah, we are. We're pretty nice.
0: You know, because, I mean, earlier, what did we hear about America? We leave too much garbage behind at the World Cup games, and the Japanese are picking up after us because we're ugly Americans. Well, here, though, they're taking over a Boston Red Sox game. Hey, maybe it's because Boston was stinking, whatever. People are digging it. Single way, Scots.
1: It's cool. All right, it's Greg and Dan Show with Phil. Let's do the news. Let's go Fox first, then Julia Bradley, WNBD.
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4: They are either jealous, stupid, or bad people. I'm Dave Anthony, Fox News. That's what President Trump posted on Truth Social about those he calls fools who think he hasn't been tough enough on Iran. The morning after he signed the deal with Iran at the end of the G7 summit in France to end the conflict.
5: We're never going to let them have a nuclear weapon.
4: Now, Iran's president also signed the agreement that will open the Strait of Hormuz to oil and other shipping, which President Trump says will avoid an economic catastrophe. The deal also gives Iran sanctions relief, sets up a reconstruction fund, then would unfreeze some of their assets, which is getting criticized by some Republicans and Democrats in Congress. But the president insists.
5: It's not our money. It's their money. And we froze it. At a certain point in time, I guess we're going to have to give it back.
4: Fox's Trey Yingst reports from Tel Aviv.
6: As for the missile program of Iran, President Trump said from France yesterday that the Iranians will have some missiles because neighboring countries have missiles. There was a lot of reaction across the region to those comments, but this is not a final deal with the Iranian regime. This is an extension of the ceasefire between the United States and Iran. He said if they don't adhere to the terms of this deal and don't ultimately give up their nuclear program, that he would resume the bombing campaign against the Islamic Republic.
4: War Secretary Pete Hegseth is at a NATO meeting in Brussels calling on allies to take more responsibility for their own security in Europe.
7: Capable of deterring right here on the continent and taking the lead for the conventional defense.
4: Hegseth also announced a six-month review of American forces stationed in Europe. One of the men charged in the plot the FBI thwarted to stage a White House attack, Daniel Eskridge, due in court today in Missouri.
8: Prosecutors say the five men arrested planned to deploy drones armed with explosives in and around the UFC Freedom 250 event last Sunday in order to force an evacuation, and then planned to deploy snipers to fire upon high-value targets within the fleeing crowd.
4: That's Fox's Chanley Painter. 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
9: WMBD Radio Local News. I'm Julia Bradley. A celebration of America on her 250th birthday is just weeks away. The 40th edition of the Choose Greater Peoria Red, White, and Boom will take place July 4th on the Peoria and East Peoria riverfronts. Peoria Mayor Rita Ali says the event has grown into a tradition.
10: A tradition that unites families and friends and neighbors and visitors from all across Central Illinois. And it really brings us together in unity to celebrate our freedom, our independence.
9: Details of this year's Boom were revealed yesterday. This year's show will feature fireworks launch from a barge in the middle of the Illinois River, a flyover of the C-130H Hercules by the 182nd Airlift Wing of the Illinois National Guard. After spending 3.5 years as commander of Illinois' National Guard, Major General Dan McDonough retired last month. If his name sounds familiar, that's because he led Peoria's 182nd Airlift Wing for 4 years prior to that. McDonough tells WMBD's Greg and Dan show he's now got a new assignment as Director of Operations with the Greater Peoria Honor Flight.
11: We coordinate with Arlington National Cemetery, all the monuments, all the museums, the bus companies, all that kind of stuff.
12: That's cool.
11: So it's quite the production.
9: McDonough says his favorite part of the honor flight is the welcome the veterans get on their return to Peoria after a long day in Washington, D.C. A new outdoor series kicks off this evening at Bicentennial Park in downtown Peoria. Market After Hours is being spearheaded by Choose Greater Peoria with the help of the city, the county, and the Peoria Riverfront Association. The Riverfront Market's Sharon Graham says the weekly event will give people a reason to stay downtown every Thursday.
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15: The 25 News First Alert forecast features dry and comfortable weather for the remainder of the work week. Our Thursday morning commute will start off with mostly sunny skies and temperatures in the lower 60s out the door. Following Wednesday's passing cold front, temperatures will remain seasonably cool this afternoon with highs in the mid to the lower 70s, putting us around 10 degrees cooler than average. Expect partly cloudy skies this afternoon with dry weather remaining in place through Saturday. I'm 25 News First Alert meteorologist Balan Solivari for WMBD Radio.
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1: Well, here we go, busy hour. It'll be busier than yesterday, as we'll see more road work activity through the work zones, and we'll likely start to see that westbound McCluggage Bridge traffic here soon as it crosses the bridge over onto the Peoria side. Route 6, pretty normal. Reduced speed so far westbound, 474 before Route 8. Southbound Route 6 at I-74, and did get a traffic spotter call that the signals were out at War Memorial Drive and Bering Trace. That's the set of signals just east of the lights at War Memorial Drive and Big Hollow, Willow Knolls. 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
12: It's 710 WMBD, the Greg and Dan Show with Phil. Here we go on this Thursday, the 18th. 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All right, there's some news going on over in something we haven't talked about for a while. I don't know if you guys remember, but there's a war between Ukraine and Russia.
0: Indeed. Indeed. And what happened today is that Ukrainian drones, you know, they got drones. They know how to use drones.
12: Yeah,
0: they are
12: good.
0: They've really, really furthered this as a military technology. They hammered a refinery in Moscow this morning. They disrupted local air traffic, and it appears to be the largest attack on Moscow since the invasion of Ukraine more than 4 years ago. And so that's a big deal. But I bring this up especially, Greg, because I was just checking into this this morning and last night.
12: Yeah.
0: And there could be a huge – this could be a huge turning point in the war tipping toward the Ukraine. Seriously. Because what's going on with Russia is they are seriously short on air defense missiles. They depend on these missiles to take out the drones. And so these observers, these military experts are saying – man, oh, man, if Russia can't shore up their air defense missile supply, Ukraine is going to be able to pound and pound and pound, and they could get the upper hand in this war. And that seems utterly unbelievable, but it's happening.
1: Wow, that's a big deal.
0: Yeah.
1: That's a huge deal.
0: There is also the deal when I think, well, if Russia is backed into the corner, when does Putin say, yeah, but we got these nuclear bombs?
1: Right.
0: But, yeah, I mean, it's something that worth thinking about. I'm not saying I read that anywhere. I'm just saying that's the first place
1: No, that's where my brain goes, too.
0: Yeah.
1: I mean, we're all dancing on a pin right now, it seems to me. Then you go over to the deal we got with Iran.
0: Such a deal for you.
1: We signed some stuff. We took pictures of them, sent them to each other on our iPhones yesterday. We are having this memorandum of understanding. The list of things that is required from the United States is way longer than the list of things that is being required of Iran. And it seems just odd how this is all transpired.
0: And it's also unusual in terms of the entire attitude of the United States on February 28th, when all this hell broke loose,
1: right,
0: to now. And you start with just the immediate statement by President Trump back then saying, we will accept nothing short of unconditional surrender.
1: Right.
0: Now, I'm not a big player of gotcha in the long term. I mean, if things change over years, you can't point to like, well, 5 years ago you said,
1: yeah, right,
0: I mean, things
1: right,
0: change.
1: Right, yeah.
0: But since this war began, I mean, we're talking that we have to have regime change. We have to have it. Didn't happen. I mean, different players, just, you know, different names.
1: And yesterday he said he didn't ever say that.
0: I never cared about regime change, he said. The whole thing last week, remember, about the economics.
1: Yeah.
0: I don't care about inflation. I don't care about that. Sometimes there's a price to pay to keep those nukes out of the hands of the leaders of Iran. And then yesterday it's like, well, I got to cancel this war. I got to end it because there might be a worldwide depression. So last week, finance is not a big deal. This week, it's a big deal. And nothing has changed. Nothing has changed except the whole new view that the administration is taking on this. I don't know how you reconcile this. If you were in favor of this war, how do you make sense of this? I think that's why there are lots of Republican senators are saying nothing. Marco Rubio looks like someone, you know, just told him the worst news in the world. He looks positively befuddled, perplexed, irritated. Blah.
1: And I may be wrong about this, so help me if I am. I mean, correct me. But I haven't heard from Pete Hegseth. He's not out there pounding the drum at all.
0: That was,
1: and you would think that he would be, given what's going on right now.
0: That was a big part of this before,
1: yeah,
0: right?
1: Right? Yeah, it was a huge part of it.
0: And
1: huge
0: now he's got to be quiet.
1: There's a small bubbling rumor out there, and it's been out bubbling for a few weeks.
0: Bubble to us.
1: That he is on the short list to get canned.
0: Really?
1: Yeah, yeah.
0: That would seem kind of unusual because he was the biggest cheerleader of this, right?
1: But President Trump, look at his first term. He goes through cabinet members pretty quickly. They don't stay.
0: But Hegseth is one of his biggest fans, it seems. He's totally into it. Does the push-ups,
1: and
0: does
1: the
0: screaming.
1: That's just a super, super rumor. So President Obama is going to open the Obama Presidential Center today in Chicago. All kinds of folks will be there, including all three former presidents, Joe Biden, Bill Clinton, and George W., will all be in attendance. The campus will be open to the public tomorrow, coinciding with Juneteenth. It is a building. It's not the library. It's called the Obama Presidential Center.
0: Center.
1: And it's large, tall, and gray. I have to say, it is, to me, odd-looking. It looks like it was built in a city 100 years from now. It looks Star Wars-y, or whatever the word is. It just looks strange to me. I don't dig it.
0: It looks like it doesn't fit into the landscape.
1: Well,
0: it stands
1: into
0: out.
1: That neighborhood.
0: Yeah, yeah,
1: that's
0: yeah.
1: For sure.
0: South side of Chicago.
1: And it might, you know, create a whole new development in that part of the city.
0: We'd hope. That'd be nice, right?
1: I would think so. I would think so.
0: People would be going. I mean, I don't know how many people who are traveling on I-80 turn off to the Herbert Hoover Presidential Museum. I know every time I zip by. Yeah, never stopped. I've stopped at the world's largest truck stop, which is around the same area, but never the Herbert Hoover Presidential Center. But Obama, I could see. He's still around, that kind of thing.
1: So weather yesterday, we had the big storm downtown anyway, the mid-morning, and then it bubbled around for a while. And then it calmed down. We do have a flood warning. And I did get a text from my good friend Deanna Thomas, who lives down by Spring Lake. and she lives near the levee. And back many, many years ago, I remember when the river crested at a certain number, she had to evacuate her home in case the water came over the levee. Right. She lives literally on the other side of it.
0: And that's what the warning is for, the Illinois River.
1: Right. The Illinois River now is cresting at 19.9. Just a week or so ago, it was 12. We've
0: that's
1: gotten
0: amazing,
1: a lot of rain in
0: that's
1: a very
0: amazing.
1: Short period of time. And, of course, it all comes down river. So whatever happens up north ends up down Havana and towards Spring Lake, where Deanna lives and her family.
0: Got to go that way.
1: So she was pointing out to me this morning, she sent me this chart, which is a little bit beyond my brain, but to watch this cresting, because when it gets in the 20s, and it's 19.9 right now, when it gets in the 20s, then people start getting nervous. She says, when it gets to 25, I start packing.
0: Yeah. Then that's in Peoria, right downtown, that's mostly what you have is public buildings and that kind of. There's really not, I mean, you don't want it to happen, but no one's going to lose their house right downtown. But you get downriver. Oh, my.
1: Yeah,
0: there are lots of
1: mess.
0: Homes and cabins and whatnots.
1: And then we told you yesterday, Tropical Storm Arthur was the first named storm of the Atlantic hurricane season. It weakened. It didn't really become too much. However, it has fueled also flooding. Gulf Coast, South, and all parts of the South through tomorrow, and even parts of eastern Texas as well. They've got Texas, Louisiana, and Mississippi got a month's worth of rain in 3 days.
0: My stars. And that you think, well, it's rain. Well, water is one of those things that I don't think we worry about a lot, but when there's a lot of it, it can do damage that you could not have imagined.
1: No, it could
0: not dare imagine.
1: It gets in places.
0: Yeah.
1: It will always win. Water will always win.
0: And if it sits around for a while, oh, man, the damage it can do.
1: All right, here we go. We'll check our weather, which is beautiful for the next few days here in just a minute with Phil, and traffic with Ken Zersky. Phil's in for Danny. The fact of the matter is that we're just talking about the water and the rain and such. 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
2: Yeah, we're not seeing much yet westbound McCluggage Bridge, but we will. This will be the busy half hour and likely see more traffic than there was out there yesterday. Route 6, same. We're seeing westbound 474 slowing down before Route 8. Southbound, kind of choppy through the work zone there as far as the slowdowns. It looks pretty good up to War Memorial Drive. And then around Charter Oak is where it hits the brakes as you approach I-74. Now, keep in mind, all those ramps are still closed. The southbound Route 6 ramps to I-74 and the westbound 74 ramp to southbound Route 6. Traffic Spotter reporting that the signals were out at War Memorial Drive and Bering Trace. That's a set of lights. Goes into the shopping plaza there just east of War Memorial Drive and Big Hollow Willow Knolls. 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
0: As we were just chatting about, there is a flood warning still in effect in Peoria for the Illinois River. That's until further notice. That does not reflect at all our forecast for the next few days. Today, mostly sunny, high near 74. Tonight, it'll get down to 57. Tomorrow, sunny again, high near 79. Tomorrow night, it'll be 61. And Saturday, mostly sunny, high near 82. Right now in downtown Peoria, it is 62.
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0: like that, you look like
1: you're the boss.
0: You're the coolest accountant in that club. Man, you know what I'm saying?
1: That's a hard strata to get to the top of, be the coolest accountant of all.
0: You know it is.
1: My, my.
0: Father's Day is on Sunday.
1: Yes, sir.
0: Phil and I both lamented off air. I think we did it off air. It's not my favorite day. I feel weird about Father's Day because I really don't need anything. You know, that I know that's kind of a cliche thing to say. It feels like undue pressure.
1: Like something has to happen, but you want to be appreciative, but you don't want, at least with me, I don't like to be the center of attention.
0: Except for Father's Day.
1: Why is that?
0: It used to be my birthday.
1: Yeah.
0: My birthday, I was a jerk about my birthday. I didn't want my birthday to be celebrated. I don't know why that was. I got over that. But Father's Day, I don't know. I love all my four kids. I love them so much, and I know they love me, and it's all good. It's all good.
1: Well, I have a list here. This is a poll of fathers, what they would really want. So maybe need, Greg, is a different mindset in what you could do to celebrate or mark the day or whatever.
0: Help me out.
1: Okay, this are just some of them, all right? This was a pretty popular response. Simply a day off. I mean, just you don't have any responsibilities, don't have to do anything. I mean, it's not like, I'm not saying it's like you're solo, although one guy did say, I love my family, but I'm also an introvert. So the perfect day would be my wife leaving with the kids at dawn and not coming back till bedtime.
0: No, I want to see them.
1: I get it. I get it.
0: But the what to do is what bothers me.
1: Well, see, that's the part about a day off. It's very open. It's very broad because check out this next one. You'll get what we're getting to. What I mean by that is this. A guy says, to be able to spend time with my family, okay, that's what you just said,
0: and not...
1: in capital letters, be expected to go out to a meal with my in-laws. You had me at, and not to go out for a meal. You're going to get jammed.
0: I would rather say
1: you're going to get jammed. You're going to get jammed with the bill, probably.
0: Oh, yeah. Hey,
1: happy Father's Day. Here's the bill.
0: And I even said that I don't mind, and I'm not a big grill guy.
1: Yeah.
0: But I don't mind doing the grill.
1: Absolutely.
0: I'll do the burgers and hot dogs and stuff.
1: See, a day off to me, and I have to grill, totally cool.
0: Yeah, totally cool.
1: That just means no responsibilities. No, hey, can you check out the vacuum upstairs? Is something going on with it? Or the cat's making a weird sound. Can you fix the cat?
0: Fix the cat with the vacuum.
1: Yeah, the cat's in the vacuum. What the hell's going on with the cat in the vacuum? So I like this next one for the last part. Okay, we're talking about things that dads say they really want for Father's Day. Okay, he goes, go to a baseball game, eat some hot dogs, enjoy time with my kids, and then here's the part. Even if you don't like baseball, hot dogs, the kids away from screens. That was the big part of this.
0: Yeah, that's a good one.
1: You know, just you're not
0: that's
1: everyone because if you're hanging out. And even if you're doing the barbecue, hey, dad, and everyone's just kind of staring at their screens in the backyard, that'd be kind of a bummer.
0: My guess is we don't have a plan at the moment that I know of. I'm guessing that we're just going to hang out at the house and barbecue or something.
1: That'd be kind of
0: that's
1: cool.
0: Fine.
1: That's not bad. Yeah. Not bad.
0: And as far as things I want an empty toolbox.
1: An empty toolbox.
0: I want a toolbox. Just not
1: you
0: a fancy one.
1: You don't have one? Or?
0: Currently, I can't find it. I don't know what happened to it. I think somebody absconded with it. Is that the word? They stole it.
1: Unless you took
0: it somewhere. I used to have a gray toolbox. I don't know where that toolbox is.
1: Those are not hard to replace, gray toolbox.
0: But I just want to. I don't want a fancy, stackable. I just want a gray toolbox.
1: Well, this one here kind of sounds like, not the toolbox, but what you just said about the green. Said, I just want a handmade card and to smoke meat all day.
0: Oh.
1: So that's pretty simple.
0: That's pretty simple.
1: If you like smoking, but I get that. But you're talking about gifts, okay?
0: Yeah, yeah.
1: How about some unexpected gifts? Like one guy said what he wants, a sword. A sword. Well, I don't know what
0: That's not terrible.
1: That would, you could play with it, swing it.
0: Hang it on the wall?
1: Yeah. All sorts of things. One sword. How about this one? An ice cream cake. Now, I never think of ice cream cakes.
0: Me either.
1: But if all of a sudden, on Father's Day, hey, somebody brought an ice cream cake, I'd be like, I'm into that. I'll do that once a year. I kind of like those.
0: That is a pretty good idea.
1: Yeah. And then plus flowers and a card. Eh, I'll just take that.
0: I do like getting flowers. My wife knows that. And I get flowers for my birthday and anniversary and all that stuff. I like getting flowers.
1: For a guy who doesn't like the attention of certain holidays and gifts, you certainly have a long, growing list.
0: Look at me. I'm a complicated person. Okay? It doesn't always make sense.
1: How about this one? I think you'd agree with this one.
0: Yeah.
1: A pack of decent socks would be good.
0: All the time. Here's what I would like. Somebody to go to my sock drawer, remove all of them, throw them in the garbage.

0: garbage and let me start over completely. It's a nightmare. It's absolutely, it happened this morning.
1: Okay.
0: I spent way too long trying to find a sock.
1: I understand the notion, but how many socks and how big is this drawer that it qualifies as a, quote, nightmare?
0: Oh, it's a nightmare.
1: Nightmare.
0: I bet I have, it's not that big of a drawer, but I bet I have 40 pairs of socks in there.
1: Most people, the nightmare level is like somebody, I don't know, dies.
0: No, no,
1: yours
0: it's a nightmare.
1: Is the sock.
0: My sock drawer is a nightmare.
1: Man,
0: it's
1: well, you
0: nightmare.
1: Heard it, batting people.
0: I will film it. I will film it for you.
1: And here, last one here I want to share. Things that dads want. I love this because it's quintessential dad.
0: Yeah.
1: I just want to be listened to without having to repeat myself. But then, you know what you say? What?
0: Dude, I'm the one that says what a lot because my hearing is gone. But so that's not on me. All right. Well, we do hope you have a nice Father's Day this weekend, whatever it is you do, big, small, or in between. FaceTime your kids and all that stuff if you have to do it that way. It's the Greg and Dan Show. We have people listening from where in Georgia?
1: Athens, Georgia. Athens, I almost said Georgia. Athens because that's Illinois. Athens, Georgia.
0: Athens, Georgia. We got Vietnam listening this morning on the
1: Indianapolis.
0: Indianapolis. We got our buddy Daniel over there doing that thing. So thank you for doing that and letting us know. It's time for news now.
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3: Fox News, I'm TJ Papa. The U.S. and Iran signed on the dotted line. It's another step toward ending the war for good. Fox's Trey Yinks in Tel Aviv.
4: Many details still have to be discussed in relation to Iran's nuclear program. They have made commitments in this memorandum of understanding, and now Iran's top negotiators will meet with American mediators to try and work out a path forward. We know the Qataris are involved in this process to actually make the schedule of when these meetings are going to take place.
3: The deal also eases sanctions and opens the Strait of Hormuz. A little rain in the forecast for the ticker tape parade in Lower Manhattan to celebrate the NBA champion New York Knicks.
5: I'm so excited.
3: Some fans lining up overnight. Fox 5 New York reporter Robert Moses along the Canyon of Heroes.
6: People as far as the eye can see, and every so often this crowd will break out in chants.
3: The celebration begins at 10 a.m. Eastern. 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
7: WMBD Radio Local News. I'm Julia Bradley. Security measures are being ramped up for one of the country's top fireworks shows on the Peoria Riverfront. Details of the 40th edition of the Choose Greater Peoria Red, White, and Boom July 4th were revealed yesterday. Peoria Police Chief Brad Dixon says with around 200,000 people expected to attend, there will be a designated viewing area with enhanced security features.
8: When you come in, there'll be designated entry areas. Any bags you have or may have will be searched prior to entry. There'll be metal detectors that you walk through, and we'll have people assisting with that.
7: East Peoria Police Chief David Catton says they will have checkpoints and barriers set up on his side of the river, just like last year. Severe weather left a mark on central Illinois yesterday morning in a first wave of predicted storms. Weather spotters reported a tree falling on a home in Metamora and numerous power lines down there. A utility pole snapped with wires dangling at Barron's and Hillman in Washington. Trees were also down in Princeville and south of Rome. Spotters reported a semi rolled over on I-39 near El Paso in Woodford County. Peoria Heights trustees are considering limiting the number of Airbnb rentals in the village. 25 News reports the issues were raised following complaints of loud noises and parties being held in some of the short-term rentals. Peoria Heights trustee Nathan Steinwedel defended the rentals, noting a lack of hotels in the village.
9: We have a need for that here. We don't have a hotel. Until we have a hotel, we don't have a place for people to stay.
7: Trustees say they're aware of 32 Airbnbs and are considering capping them at 35. No action was taken on the matter. Tazewell County has been honored by the National Association of Counties. The awards honor innovative, effective county government programs that strengthen services for residents. Tazewell County received 8 awards, placing them second behind Cook County for the total number of awards received. Among the programs honored, the 75th anniversary of the Korean War Remembrance Event, Christmas on Court, and the Tazewell County Underground Railroad Tour and website. A complete list of those programs and agencies agencies honored can be found at WMBDRadio.com. More news in 30 minutes or as it breaks, and always at WMBDRadio.com.
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11: The 25 News First Alert forecast features dry and comfortable weather for the remainder of the work week. Our Thursday morning commute will start off with mostly sunny skies and temperatures in the lower 60s out the door. Following Wednesday's passing cold front, temperatures will remain seasonably cool this afternoon with highs in the mid to the lower 70s, putting us around 10 degrees cooler than average. Expect partly cloudy skies this afternoon with dry weather remaining in place through Saturday. I'm 25 News First Alert meteorologist Valent Solivari for WMBD Radio.
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14: There's a westbound McCluggage Bridge is slowing down now past Route 116. This will be the busy half hour there. Southbound Route 29, Galena Road, a little tight approaching 150. Hasn't been busy like we were seeing a few weeks ago there. Adams Street resurfacing work hasn't been that bad even during the day. Eastbound at Route 150 coming down the hill. Reduced speeds through the work zone. We're not seeing tie-ups or backups at the interchanges or ramps that are open at either War Memorial Drive and Route 6 or Route 6 and I-74. Remember, the southbound Route 6 ramps to both directions, I-74, remain closed. Bering Trace and War Memorial Drive, that's the set of signals just east of War Memorial Drive, Big Hollow and Willow Knolls. The Bering Trace War Memorial Drive lights are out. The signals are working at War Memorial Drive and Big Hollow. 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
0: This seems like a good day to mention this again. I haven't mentioned it for a while with our friends at Pearl Technology. 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

0: Greg and Dan show with Phil on a gorgeous Thursday. Every time you turn around,
1: boom,
0: Thursday.
2: Can't believe it.
0: And the news and the big news, Iran, us, yes, agreement, yes, memorandum of understanding, an MOU. I love acronyms. I love that one in particular. It just seems fun to me. We've got that all going. It's still going to be 60 days of talking about stuff. My guess is it will continue on and on and on and not seem any different to us than it was the other day. I don't think we just did something.
2: The understanding part does not extend to the parts about, hey, we have to have a regime change. No, we don't. Hey, we don't care about economics. Yeah, we're worried about the world falling into a total depression. Hey, we... On and on it goes.
0: Yeah.
2: On and on it goes.
0: The weather was certainly a news story for a lot of the Midwest and will be, by the way, for the East Coast now, the next couple of days.
2: Well, now it'll actually become national news because it's out east.
0: It is out east. But the... we mostly here dodge some things. Some people got some damage
2: in East Central Illinois, Effingham. Yep. Well, and some big tornadoes.
0: Somebody in Matamora got some damage yesterday. And then the flooding, the river crests at 19.9 on Sunday here in Peoria. 18 is flood stage, so there'll be minor flooding along the river here. But as you go down river and that water all starts, you know, making its way, it becomes an issue. So we'll keep an eyeball on that. Boyle Heights is a neighborhood in Los Angeles. A massive fire and ammonia leak broke out yesterday afternoon, and people were told to stay in their homes, shelter in place. They was not only worried about an explosion, they were worried about this toxic ammonia
2: right?
0: Exposure. They even pulled firefighters from the building and started using helicopters to make to drop water on the roof of that building. That is usually reserved only for wildfires, but this was such a huge structure fire and was so dangerous, they had to do it that way.
2: I don't think we really, you know, realize how damaging something like ammonia fumes can be to your lungs. It can scorch them. It can really cause permanent damage.
0: Yeah, no, that's bad. That is a bad deal. And 743, I want to sneak this one in real quick. In California, it's about to be signed into law. It was passed by the state Senate, state legislature in California. Now the governor, Mr. Newsom, is going to sign it. And they're going to officially make May 17th in California Bruce Lee Day. Bruce Lee Day.
2: Whoa.
0: The date was chosen because it marks his return to San Francisco when he was 18, a key moment in his life and career. Lee would become the first Chinese American honored by a commemorative day in the state of California.
2: And so what happens on that day? Just all sorts of
0: Bruce Lee.
2: I think
0: you walk around and beat people.
2: And just
0: smack people.
2: Get your nunchucks out and swing them around.
0: I never got into the Bruce Lee stuff. I was never into it. It's fine. I know he was a great athlete and so on and so forth. But those movies never did it for me.
2: It's interesting. I forget the one where it has Kareem Abdul-Jabbar in there, where he's like, he's the bad guy. I mean,
0: he's
2: like 7 foot something.
0: Yeah, and Bruce Lee was little.
2: The other part, of course, Batman, the original Batman TV show. Yeah. Remember that for a little while they tried to push the Green Hornet?
0: Yeah.
2: Green Hornet and his sidekick, Kato.
0: Bruce Lee?
2: Yes. And that's the part, I mean, you look at Batman, you know, Adam West, you look at Burt Ward as Robin, and whoever that guy was who played the Green Hornet. Anyway. It's like these guys don't have a superhero build, right? Still they're beating up. And then there's Bruce Lee, who's legit. It's like, how did that happen?
0: No kidding. Now you're making me remember all of that.
2: Yeah.
0: I loved the Green Hornet.
2: Oh,
0: I didn't realize that was him.
2: I like the Green Hornet theme.
0: Yeah,
2: Green Hornet. Something like that.
0: 745 WMBD.
2: So, speaking of things in the East, how's that for a segue? So, we've talked about robots, the encroachment of robots in our lives.
0: Physical robots.
2: Yes,
0: like
2: real
0: moving
2: robots,
0: around.
2: Not the AI type. I mean, they're powered by AI, of course, but I'm talking about robots. Workplace and at home, more and more. We've heard about all this research that's being done so they can get these humanoid robots where we can buy them, have them in our house, take care of all of our drudgery, that kind of thing. And I know the notion of working with a robot, living with a robot spooks people, but tell me this, Greg. Tell me this.
0: Yeah.
2: What if that robot were to have human clothes? Would you like that robot more? And I ask this because, and you can think about, you can chew on that for a moment before giving your answer. And it is because in Korea, there is a very big clothing company that is working on this and pushing this and talking about it. Yeah. And there's two reasons why you want to put clothes on your robot, okay, besides the fact that otherwise they're naked. I don't think we care about that. I don't think they're anatomically correct. Nothing to worry about there. Two things. One, it's functional. One, it's functional. It's a safety thing. Like in a workplace.
0: I don't understand.
2: Let me tell you. In workplace, you can, in some workplaces, you have certain clothes that denote what job you have.
0: Oh, sure.
2: So there's that, right? There's that type of thing. Other times, with a lot of these robots, the type of clothes you wear, and I'm not sure how this all works, because it involves cooling, keeping them cool. I would think wearing no clothes would keep them cooler. No. These clothes make them cooler. It helps the machine function better. So there's that functionality part.
0: Okay.
2: But more to the point is that if these robots wear clothes, according to the company making and selling clothes, this helps us bond with the robots. They look more like us. Mm. Look, that guy's wearing like a hoodie with a chicken on it. Greg Batten happens to be wearing right now.
0: Right.
2: Think of the robot had a hoodie with a chicken on it. Would you be more likely to come up to him and put your arm around and say, hey, buddy, let's go share some stories.
0: First of all, it is beyond bizarre to me that we live in a place and time where we legitimately are talking about this. Like, this is a thing. And so you're asking me to consider something that I've never thought about
2: and
0: before.
2: This is a totally serious story. But it seems weird.
0: And you know, our kids and grandkids will be dealing with these things, you know, every day and think how funny it was. Hey, remember when grandpa was talking about the first day you ever saw a robot with clothes on? I don't know the answer to that. I don't anticipate ever in having to deal with this. I don't anticipate that a robot will ever be in my life on a day-to-day basis beyond AI and the ChatGPT and that stuff.
2: Yeah,
0: that you and I refer to.
2: But if he were, what would you like him to wear?
0: Well, I do like this hoodie that I'm wearing from the pop-up chicken shop.
2: I would like to make sure he's wearing Chicago Bears clothes. Not all the time, but if there is going to be any football wear, it's got to be the Bears. Okay,
0: that actually would be a thing that I think would be popular.
2: And then think about this: say you're watching a game at home. What if that robot, he goes and fetches you a root beer or whatever you might be drinking?
0: Right.
2: Maybe it's a bottle of root beer and learns how to open it for you.
0: Okay.
2: All of a sudden, that robot's like your best friend.
0: Yeah. Hey, sit down, buddy. Sit down. Let's watch the game. Hey, real quick, wrapping up, I just wanted to tell you that the guy's name was Van Williams.
2: Oh, yeah.
0: That was the Green Hornet. The Green Hornet was only on television for 1 year.
2: They tried to make it into a series,
0: and it didn't work.
2: No, it did not work.
0: The character of the Green Hornet was Britt Reed.
2: Yes.
0: He was a newspaper publisher and masked vigilante.
2: He's related to the Lone Ranger.
0: In the storyline?
2: Well, he's not real. Yeah, it's all
0: fiction. Oh, both of those are fake.
2: Yes, I'm sorry. Oh, did I ruin it? Santa Claus is real too, Greg.
0: 749 WMBD. It's Greg and Dan Show. That guy right there, that's Phil. He's filling in for Danny. Danny is still out on medical, and Phil will check weather in just a second. Over there is Ken Zersky. He's going to check traffic in a couple of minutes. Speaking of traffic, Peoria International Airport, air traffic, flying in and out of the Peoria International Airport is a dream. Now, you have the occasional weather thing. I understand those kind of things do happen. But here's my advice to you. Fly out as early as you can in the morning. You get to your next destination. Maybe it's your final destination. There's 13 to choose from going out of Peoria. But maybe you're going to make a connection. You can connect to about 250-some different airports throughout the United States with one stop. One stop. Destinations, 250. But if you go early in the morning, the lines are even shorter than before. The TSA is just rolling out. They got it easy peasy. And parking is free, as you know, at the Peoria International Airport. And then you get to the next place, you're still before all the hubbub. It's great. 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It takes about 10 minutes to get your way to the baggage claim. Another few minutes to get your bag off your car and you're home. 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All the info is there about parking, about everything else. 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
1: Westbound 74 is starting to tighten up a little past Main Street there to the Murray Baker Bridge. McCluggage Bridge westbound from Route 116 or a little past to the Peoria side. We'll hopefully see all that start to clear out as we get up to the 8 o'clock hour. Southbound Route 6, now just reduce speeds, and it's well past radar. It's actually approaching Warren Memorial Drive. That will go down to I-74 and on to I-474. The ramps 274 from southbound Route 6 are still closed, while westbound 474 is backing up just before Route 8, and that will continue up to I-74. The westbound 74, or make that eastbound War Memorial Drive ramp to southbound Route 6 is still closed. It always puts more traffic onto War Memorial Drive. Doesn't look too bad. Maybe a little tight around Sterling Glen. Report the signals are out at War Memorial Drive and Bering Trace. I'm Ken Zerske, UpringAutoGroup.com, Traffic 1.
2: Have a weather update, but first we have a Green Hornet update, Greg. You mentioned Rick Reed, the Green Hornet. Yeah, I said, I think he's related to the Lone Ranger.
0: Yeah.
2: He's the grandnephew of the Lone Ranger, whose real name is John Reed. So I knew they were related in some way.
0: Thanks, man. That makes my day.
2: There you go. Otherwise, with weather, there still is a flood warning for the Illinois River at Peoria until further notice. Today, mostly sunny, high near 74. Tonight, it'll get down to 57. Tomorrow, that sun's coming back. It'll be 79. Tomorrow night, 61. Saturday, more sun, high near 82. Right now in downtown Peoria, 63.
0: By the way, more Green Hornet. Al Hodge was the first Green Hornet on radio.
2: Oh,
0: from 1936 to 1943, that's when it began.
2: Now, if you've never thought about this, I mean, the Green Hornet, the Lone Ranger, they're both masked.
0: Yeah.
2: They both have a sidekick. They each have a vehicle with a name, which with the Lone Ranger is Silver, Hi-Ho Silver. Do you know who the Green Hornet's vehicle?
0: Negative.
2: That'd be the Black Beauty.
0: Nice.
2: That car's cool. Black Beauty.
0: 753 on WMBD. 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
0: 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News coming in a couple of minutes. Dumb stuff. Let's go. Do it.
2: Dumb stuff you need to know before 8.
0: Americans receive 2.6 billion robocalls a month.
2: 2.6 billion?
0: A month.
2: Wow.
0: And we learned the other day from Dave Johnson from Pearl Technology. Don't hit the stop button. When you see it, and even if your phone says potential spam, let it ring out. Don't hit the stop button. That makes you hang up on it.
2: Yeah.
0: Because the minute you do that, they know a human is there. And then your number is flagged, and you will get more calls. Don't pick up on it.
2: Did he say what to do regarding flag this number as spam or whatever it is?
0: There's a place you can text it to. I don't have that in front of me
2: But
0: right
2: I think
0: now,
2: any way acknowledging it gets you more attention.
0: That's no, not necessarily. You can turn it into spam. That's okay.
2: Yeah. If you turn it in, I meant on your phone.
0: Don't play with them.
2: Don't want to do dumb stuff you need to know before age.
0: You know the guy Sting? You know Sting? Do you like him?
2: He's a singer. Yes. He's gotten more affable in his later years. Not as standoffish and aloof.
0: I like the guy.
2: Yeah.
0: And I've always liked his music. He does not own the rights to the name Sting.
2: Really?
0: Who does?
2: The wrestler who used to be Sting.
0: 100%.
2: Oh, are you serious?
0: Yep.
2: I was kidding.
0: He was smart enough to grab the rights to that name.
2: And who's talking about the wrestler Sting these
0: days? Nobody. That guy's been gone forever.
2: Yeah. I don't even know if he's still alive.
0: Go for it.
2: Dumb stuff you need to know before 8.
0: This is not applying to you and me as we are married men. A new dating trend is called goblin-timacy. Goblin-timacy.
2: So goblin is a word in there, like a goblin.
0: With the word intimacy, with the I-N taken away.
2: Okay.
0: So it's goblin-timacy. Okay. Well, I'm not doing that right.
2: So anyway, is there anything about that we could know? You're going to tell us?
0: Yeah, instead of showing the very best of yourself, you show up as a goblin. Just you. A goblin means you with all your faults. So you don't try to hide anything.
2: Are you dressed nice, dressed poorly?
0: I guess you have a sheet over your head. I don't know what you're doing. It is 8 o'clock, time for news.
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24: He's being criticized from the left and right.
1: I'm Dave Anthony, Fox News. Wary of the U.S.-Iran deal President Trump signed digitally last night. Democratic Senate leader Chuck Schumer posted on X, we're worse off than before the war started. Republican Senator Ted Cruz says the president got very poor advice. History teaches that giving billions of dollars to theocratic lunatics who want to murder us is a bad idea. But the president insists.
4: We're not putting up money. Only if they're doing things right. If they're doing things right. If people want to invest, they can invest.
1: And on Truth Social, the president posted this morning, the fools he thinks that think he hasn't done enough and been tough enough on Iran are either jealous, stupid, or bad people. Before signing the agreement at the G7 summit in France, he says it achieves what he wanted.
4: Reopening the Strait of Hormuz and preventing Iran from ever obtaining a nuclear weapon.
1: But if they don't behave, the president says he'll bomb Iran again.
5: The final deal must be reached within 60 days with the possibility of an extension. This is related to Iran's nuclear program and the details that are yet to be discussed. The U.S. naval blockade of Iranian ports, and the Iranians will receive tiered sanctions relief.
1: Fox's Trey Yingst in Tel Aviv. War Secretary Pete Hegseth is at a NATO meeting in Brussels telling our allies they weren't there for the U.S. when the war in Iran started.
19: But too many of our allies said no. Or tried to drown us in arcane legal debates, or criticized us publicly for doing what they aren't prepared or able to do themselves. It was shameful.
24: He's at a meeting of NATO defense ministers in Belgium, telling them that over the next 6 months, the Pentagon will review U.S. military forces in Europe. Secretary Hegseth warning that if free-riding allies don't increase defense spending, the United States could withhold payments to NATO.
1: Fox's Jonathan Savage. Ukraine's gone on the counterattack again in Russia with a wave of drones into the capital, Moscow, hitting an oil refinery, disrupting flights at the city's airports. 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
25: WMBD Radio Local News, I'm Julia Bradley. One of the top fireworks shows in all of America is just a few weeks away on the Peoria Riverfront. Details of the 40th edition of Choose Greater Peoria Red, White, and Boom, ranked in the top 1% of shows in the country, were revealed yesterday. Midwest Communications General Manager Mike Wild says the fireworks will be launched from a barge in the middle of the Illinois River with a powerful finish.
26: The last 30 seconds in particular is going to be really, really intense. In the last few seconds of the show alone, there's going to be 600 shells exploding in the air.
25: A flyover of the C-130H Hercules by the 182nd Airlift Wing of the Air National Guard will take place before the show. Illinois lawmakers are preparing for a busy summer of talks regarding regulations for data centers in the state. Capital News Illinois reports some leaders plan to have talks with stakeholders and hold listening sessions with their constituents. Stakeholders say they're ready to talk because of the uncertainty holding communities and projects in limbo. This comes after lawmakers failed to advance data center regulations in the spring legislative session, with no formal negotiations happening. The inaction led Governor Pritzker to issue an executive order pausing tax benefits for data centers. A new summer series is launching this evening in downtown Peoria. Abby Kaufman says Market After Hours is a collaboration between Choose Greater Peoria, the Peoria Riverfront Association, Peoria County, and the City of Peoria.
27: So I think that that's actually what makes this event so special, is just seeing these multiple organizations come together around a shared vision, which is bringing vibrancy downtown.
25: Market After Hours will take place each Thursday at Bicentennial Park downtown through July 30th, the hours 4 to 7 p.m., with vendors, food and drink, and live music. More news in 30 minutes, or as it breaks, and always at WMBDRadio.com.
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29: The 25 News First Alert forecast features dry and comfortable weather for the remainder of the work week. Our Thursday morning commute will start off with mostly sunny skies and temperatures in the lower 60s out the door. Following Wednesday's passing cold front, temperatures will remain seasonably cool this afternoon with highs in the mid to the lower 70s, putting us around 10 degrees cooler than average. Expect partly cloudy skies this afternoon with dry weather remaining in place through Saturday. I'm 25 News First Alert meteorologist Balint Solivari for WMBD Radio.
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3: The traffic incident alert in Creve Coeur, Route 29 and Highland Street. In this report of a traffic obstruction. Now, we're not seeing much of a backup there. In fact, 29 looking pretty good, even around the closed Cedar Street Bridge. You actually get on the extension, but the bridge itself is closed until mid to late August. And on I-74 westbound, that's clearing up now as you approach the Peoria side. That was backing up from about Main Street and East Peoria. Always clears out here 8 o'clock hour. Same for the McCluggage Bridge. Quickly, westbound traffic better now from Route 116. And the slowdowns continue on Route 6 just with the lane closures. We're not seeing any really delays or backups there around the interchange. Anything unusual, at least southbound Route 6 ramps to I-74 still closed. And we did get a traffic spotter report that the signals were out at War Memorial Drive and Bering Trace. 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
2: It's 8:10 on the Greg and Dan Show with Phil Luciano. It is also Thursday. 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A couple things going on in the world. Big world. The big world. You know, there's the little world. Right, Phil?
5: Illinois,
2: Peoria. Gotcha.
5: You're talking metaphorically.
2: Yeah, and then
5: you're not talking about Mercury, the planet.
2: And then you got the big world, which is
5: the other stuff.
2: War stuff.
5: The other ends.
2: War stuff.
5: Okay.
2: And the war stuff is Ukraine and Russia. They're still fighting. And you were telling the story last hour, but Russia's running out of things to shoot down the drones with.
5: So to this morning, Ukraine blasted Moscow, its biggest attack on Moscow since the invasion of Ukraine, 4.5 years ago, right? So the biggest attack, and this is a big deal because Russia is running out of anti-missile interceptors. In other words, when Ukraine uses their drones to do these attacks, and they become these drone experts, okay? They're changing the face of warfare, and they're really good at it. And so Russia has been dependent on these S-300 missile interceptors. They don't have many of them left. And military experts are saying if Russia doesn't get more of these, this could entirely turn the tide of this war in favor of Ukraine, because Ukraine has all these drones and they know how to use them. And it's this that's like, well, that's all well and good, but I think about old Vlad Putin, and if I'm losing the war and it looks dicey, what am I going to do? We don't have any of these interceptors. We do have some nuclear bombs, though. And that does. I'm not saying that's what the experts are saying. That's what I worry about.
2: Right.
5: Backed into a corner, Putin, would he do that? Eh,
2: and when it comes to us in Iran, we have this 14-point plan. What's in it? Well, I can tell you a few things. I got the whole list here. I won't bore you with a couple of them. We have to respect each other's sovereignty and territorial integrity and refrain from interfering in each other's internal affairs.
5: Sounds nice.
2: That's okay. Right. The U.S. and the Islamic Republic of Iran commit to negotiating and achieving the final deal. Okay, here's the part. The final deal in a maximum of 60 days. So we don't have a deal.
5: And by the way, they've already said it might take longer.
2: Yeah.
5: They've thrown that in. So I get that part about the deal. And does that frustrate a lot of people? It absolutely does. But the part that has me just going, what are a lot of those other points that are there that have changed totally since the beginning of the war? Remember the part about Iran might have interballistic missiles that could hit the United States. Yeah. We were really concerned about that. Got to get rid of them. And yesterday, the president was like, well, we can't take them all away. I mean, Saudi Arabia has missiles. We can't not let Iran have them, right? That'd be crazy. What? And there are a whole bunch of things like that that are totally changed. And even those who are really hawkish on this war, I don't know what they do with that. That's why a lot of Republican senators are like, I'm not going to say anything
2: now. And another one is U.S. undertakes with regional partners to develop a definitive, mutually agreed upon plan with at least $300 billion of U.S. dollars for the reconstruction and economic development of the Islamic Republic of Iran. We're going to give them, through us and some other folks,
5: facilitate the investors
2: of $300 billion.
5: Plus, by the way, unfreezing $100 billion with a B in assets. So that's a little
2: and
5: bit of money,
2: to
5: too.
2: We're going to terminate all types of sanctions against Iran.
5: Yeah. And so,
2: what are they doing?
5: Remember before it was going to be economic stranglehold.
2: Yeah.
5: And now it's just $400 billion.
2: It's frustrating. All right, other things in the news. Weather-wise, flooding, we got to worry about that a little bit for a few days. We'll keep an eyeball on that. In New York City, there was a terrible, weird, one of those one-of-a-kind kind of outlier stories where a family was taking a carriage ride through Central Park. They asked the driver to take a picture of them, and when he got off the carriage up front there and came around to take a picture, the horse bolted and took off, flipped the carriage, and a young man, 18, was thrown, and he hit his head on the cement, and he died.
5: Very tragic. A unique and freak-type accident. And, Greg, when we were talking about this earlier, we were wondering, well, what happens with the horse? Well, especially because, as I said, because I know everything, and it turns out, gee willikers, I did not, said, well, it's New York. You know, how come this horse was spooked by something? There's so much noise, so much action. You know, just like the average New Yorker, wasn't that horse just like, kind of bored with everything? I'm used to all this stuff.
2: Here's the
5: thing, the horse. He's 7. His name's Samson, by the way. He started the job only 6 weeks ago. So this still was all new for him, and still no word about why Samson might have bolted. But we were wondering, what are they going to do with this horse? Because a lot of times they put down animals who are involved in some sort of situation.
2: What do they do?
5: Well, with him, they're going to retire him to a non-working farm, retirement, that type of thing. So he has been spared. Apparently, they're not pointing as Samson as the villain in this story. So he'll be retired and go to retirement home for horses.
2: There have been 4 major airline crashes, or airplane—I shouldn't say airplane crashes. B-52 out in Edwards, the skydivers in Missouri.
5: All sorts of different aircraft.
2: There's a private one yesterday that some people rescued people on a highway. That is quite a few crashes in 1 week. It's an anomaly.
5: High profile.
2: It doesn't mean that all of a sudden air travel is more dangerous. It's still not. The most dangerous thing any of us will do today is strap into that car and go somewhere.
5: Oh, yeah.
2: It's true. Why do we? Isn't it weird that we don't actually think about that?
5: How dangerous it is?
2: Yeah. We don't even think about it a second. It's the single most dangerous thing we do every single day.
5: In fact.
2: And nobody talks about
5: it. We might not think about it too much. In other words, we get behind the wheel and then we are
2: not paying attention,
5: eating the Whopper, doing this, doing that. Yeah, right. Because, we do it every day. I'm an expert. Nothing bad will happen. And then.
2: And on the fun side of life, the Scots have made their way to Boston. The folks, they call it the something army.
5: The Tartan Army.
2: Thank you.
5: Yeah.
2: And they're just ingratiating themselves to everybody. I saw an interview with a guy at a park. They had a big party at a park, and they had cleaned up every bit of it and made a big stack of nice, neat garbage.
5: Really?
2: And he was like,
5: "It's nice."
2: He goes, and somebody asked him, why do you do that? He goes, "Because that's what people do." He goes, "We're nice. We're not people. If you're nice, you clean up after yourself and don't leave a mess.
5: When you have guests at your home, you don't expect them to leave all their junk all over, right?"
2: And so
5: that's how
2: they're having
5: America.
2: A blast out there, and it's fun to watch those videos. And the Knicks are going to have their parade later today, Lower Manhattan. A record 10,000 New York City police officers will be assigned to that event. And so they will make sure that everybody's safe and having fun. It'll be a blast. That'll be cool.
5: I think it will be fun. If I were assigned to that, I'd be like, man, the upside of this assignment, really, really low. The downside, really high, because you know what you're going to get? Drunk knuckleheads peeing all over the place.
2: Put that away.
5: Man, just what you
2: feel. So that's cool. 8:18, we're going to talk people being kind to each other in just a minute with our friend Edgar Sandoval. There is a fundraiser, a charity event at Mason City Limits Comedy Club, a couple of them actually, coming up this weekend that he's going to tell us about in a few minutes. Phil will check weather. Phil's in for Danny. Ken's got traffic as well coming up here on WMBD. Bradfield's Computer Supply. We talk about a lot of fancy things sometimes with Bradfield's. You got you know, the way that you can make your video meetings great with Crestron and the message boards that your school wants to put in, or back in the day it was the big board that came in that changed everybody's life. But there's the day-to-day. 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
6: And there's a traffic incident alert now for an accident in Morton at Veterans Road and Cortland Street. Overall, good. We've watched the westbound McCluggage Bridge traffic clear out. That was backing up from Route 116 and right on time there, so no problems. And westbound 74 is good now, approaching the Murray Baker Bridge. If you're on Route 6, it's just going to be slow through the work zone. No major delays. We're watching eastbound War Memorial Drive tighten up around Montello Drive for some reason. Might be some work going on there. We did have reports that the signals were out at War Memorial Drive and Bering Trace. At Uftring Subaru, choose from over 100 new all-wheel drive Subaru models in stock and inbound, including Forester, Crosstrek, and the all-new 2026 Outback. 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
5: In Peoria, we have a flood warning for the Illinois River until further notice. Otherwise, though, sun. Today, mostly sunny, high near 74. Tonight, it'll get down to 57. Tomorrow, Friday, sunny, high near 79. It'll get down Friday night to about 61. And Saturday, mostly sunny, once again, high near 82. Right now in downtown Peoria, 64.
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8: Kroger reports earnings today. It owns many supermarket brands, including Ralph's, Fred Meyer, City Market, Dillon's, and Food for Less. SpaceX's meteoric rise did not draw in veteran trader Shah Gilani of Manward Press.
9: The expectations for where it can go are lofty, and they're not unjustified in terms of the mechanics of what and how SpaceX is trading and all the ETFs that it's going into and the indices that it's going into. Certainly understand that. But when you look at it, in terms of its revenue, in terms of the actual fundamentals and the numbers, this price isn't justified. So, yeah, I'm inclined to buy on a good dip.
8: Today, we'll find out how many people were filing for unemployment benefits for the first time last week. And there's an update on manufacturing from the Philadelphia Fed. That's your Fox Business Report. I'm Jenny Coselda, invested in you.
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0: to Phil's. Man about town, bon vivant, that kind of guy. Does a lot of different things, not the least of which is stand-up comedy.
1: I think I'm a renaissance man. Is that still a term?
0: Renaissance is better than bon vivant.
2: Raconteur?
0: Raconteur, maybe.
2: That's a good one.
1: That is a good one.
0: That is a good one. How you doing, man?
1: I'm good. How are you?
0: You're involved in something kind this weekend.
1: Yes.
0: Kind and funny at the same time. Tell us what you're doing.
1: Yeah, so we're doing a fundraiser for comedian Rena Kalm. And Rena has done lots of shows in the area. I've worked with her in Mason City, Champaign, Washburn, Peoria, Galesburg. And so she's, I think, very familiar to people around here. And she's dealing with cancer. And Chris Spire from Mason City Limits wanted to do something nice for her and raise a little money to help her as she continues to get better.
0: Chris is a good dude. And this happened. This is not the first time he's done this for a fellow comedian. And you can help raise money for Rena by doing two things. You can go tomorrow night. There will be a show at 8 p.m. Friday. That's the 19th. At the Mason City Limits Comedy Club.
1: Thirsty Barrel tomorrow night.
0: Oh, no, I'm sorry. Thirsty Barrel is first. Mason City on Saturday.
1: Yeah.
0: Right, okay. Thirsty Barrel is a place downtown Mason City. Have you been downtown Mason City ever?
2: I've been there. I haven't seen the Barrel-y thing, though.
0: That's relatively new. It used to be something else.
2: Gotcha.
0: But the whole downtown area...
1: It's charming.
0: It's charming. That's exactly right. It is charming. You pull up there. I love the Mason City Limits Comedy Club. I think that is one of the coolest spaces in the world. And the whole town just feels like, well, yeah, this is cool. Look at all these nice people.
2: What do you think about it? That is a very small town. What's it, 2,000 people or something like that?
1: Maybe.
0: Maybe.
2: And Mason City has supported comedy clubs now for more than a decade, right?
1: I think it's 20 years this
0: year.
1: No,
0: it is 20 years.
2: That's incredible.
0: They started just right behind Dan and I starting this show, and we're going to be 21 tomorrow, on Saturday. So, yeah, for 20 years, it's incredible. Yeah, John Means, Dr. Gonzo. Right, he was the guy that kind of started it, and then Chris came along and took over many, many years ago. Rena, you can get tickets, by the way, at mclimits.com. You can just show up. Comedians stick together. They're competitive, but they stick together. I've noticed that. What are your thoughts on that?
1: 100%. And you know, Rena has been, you know, me starting later in life in comedy, super encouraging and also supportive in terms of giving me opportunities. Helping connect me with other comedians when I'm traveling.
0: Well, and that's kind of how that game works.
1: Absolutely.
0: You've got to stay connected.
1: Absolutely.
0: Or get connected.
1: Yeah.
0: Or you're not going to get any new opportunities. So if you can participate in that and come, if you're listening right now and you're in Peoria, you go, oh, Mason City's a long way. No, it's not.
1: It's not that far.
0: It's not that far. It's a pleasant drive. You just shoot down. I go 155 down 136, 136 over 29 into town.
1: Easy.
0: Done. Easy peasy. Yeah. And if you live in Pekin or anywhere in Tazewell County, it's super easy. So make sure you go down and support this weekend. What's new with you? What are you doing?
1: I just got booked at Jimmy Kimmel's Comedy Club in Las Vegas.
0: Nice.
1: Not till November.
0: Nice. Did you just find that out today?
1: I found out last night.
0: Nice, man.
1: Yeah,
0: congratulations.
1: Very exciting. Yeah.
0: You did. We got a couple minutes here. Take the journey. You started how many years ago?
1: It'll be 10 years ago in August.
0: And why did you feel the need to do that? What was burning in your heart to do it?
1: You know, I'd always wanted to try it.
0: Right.
1: And,
0: well, you're a broadcaster
1: by
0: trade.
1: Just started.
0: Yeah.
1: Yeah, but you know, with broadcasting, the feedback is, you don't know.
0: Is later.
1: But with comedy, that feedback is instantaneous, right? You know if it's going well, and you know if it's not going well.
2: I was gonna say, it's a good thing if everything's just smooth and easy, and the other one isn't as good.
1: Yeah. But you learn from that, too, though.
2: Yeah. Sure.
0: Now, and I've been friends with you for a long time. I've been friends with your wife longer, Shannon, and she is often the subject matter of things you talk about on stage. What is her reaction to that?
1: She has notes. She has notes. You know, she's a speech professor at Bradley.
0: And by the way, that for folks who don't know what that exactly means, notes are what theater people do and speech people do after you've given your presentation. I have a note. And then you sit down with the director, right? And like, hey, when you do this, you should do this, right? That kind of stuff.
1: Absolutely.
0: Yeah, that's a good tool to have in your toolbox.
1: Oh, she's incredibly supportive
0: because she is a professional speech person.
1: I mean,
0: that's her deal. To have that in your corner is fantastic. But I've heard you say some things about your wife that sometimes I gulp. And I'm like, I hope they talked about this before.
1: Yeah, she's used to it.
0: She's okay with it?
1: And, you know, as you say that, Greg, there are definitely bits that I won't do when she comes now just because of...
0: See?
1: After the show, sometimes
0: you
1: it's
0: don't
1: awkward.
0: Need it. You don't need
1: we
0: it.
1: Don't need that.
0: We don't
2: need a note.
0: We don't need to...

0: bring that up on the way home. That is hilarious. All right, go see Edgar. And you got any other names real quick?
1: Lou Palomino, Reagan Shute.
0: Oh, I love Lou.
1: He's Dan Ibrahim. Yeah, just a big bunch. Larry Smith's coming down.
0: Cool.
1: So, yeah.
0: Thirsty Barrel tomorrow night, downtown Mason City, Mason City Limits Comedy Club. 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She's a lovely and very funny lady, and she's recovering from cancer, and it's good that we're jumping in to help her. It's good to see you, man.
1: Good to see you, bud.
0: It is 8:30 on WMBD. It is the Greg and Dan Show with Phil, and we've been telling you, hey, get that app and then tell us where you are. I love that we can say that we're being listened to in Vietnam today. Our friend Ryan is over there with his family, just on a little vacation, and he's been listening every morning. We appreciate
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4: Fox News, I'm Therese Crowley. From the Palace of Versailles to the White House, President Trump back from signing the Memo of Understanding with Iran.
5: It's a memorandum of understanding. If it doesn't get done in 60 days, that's all right. We go back to bombing. You know, I don't want to do that because it's so good.
4: Fox's Trey Yates.
6: Within this deal includes an immediate end to the war on all fronts, including Lebanon, respect to sovereignty and territorial integrity of Iran. The final deal must be reached within 60 days, but there is a possibility for an extension if those negotiations are going.
4: AAA finds gas drop below $4 a gallon. The NYPD reports all viewing pens in Lower Manhattan are closed, full up with millions for the NBA New York Knicks Parade of Champions.
7: We've been at 7 p.m., us 2 a.m. Yeah. We're here, we're bonded by one team, one city, one championship, and one is not enough.
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8: WMBD Radio Local News. I'm Julia Bradley. A celebration of America on her 250th birthday is just a couple of weeks away. The 40th edition of Choose Greater Peoria Red, White, and Boom will take place on July 4th on the Peoria and East Peoria riverfronts. Peoria Mayor Rita Ali says the event has grown into a tradition.
9: A tradition that unites families and friends and neighbors and visitors from all across Central Illinois. And it really brings us together in unity to celebrate our freedom, our independence.
8: Details of this year's Boom were revealed yesterday. This year's show will feature fireworks launched from a barge in the middle of the Illinois River and a flyover of the C-130H Hercules by the 182nd Airlift Wing of the Illinois National Guard. Severe weather left a mark on central Illinois yesterday morning in a first wave of predicted storms. Weather spotters reported a tree fell on a home in Metamora, and there were numerous power lines down throughout the village. A utility pole snapped with wires dangling on Barron's and Hillman in Washington. Trees were also down in Princeville and south of Rome. Spotters reported a semi rollover on I-39 near El Paso in Woodford County. Peoria Heights trustees are considering limiting the number of Airbnb rentals in the village. 25 News reports the issue was raised following complaints of loud noises and parties being held at some of the short-term rentals. Peoria Heights trustee Nathan Steinwedel defended the rentals, noting a lack of a hotel in the village.
10: We have a need for that here. We don't have a hotel. Until we have a hotel, we don't have a place for people to stay.
8: Trustees say they're aware of 32 Airbnbs and are considering capping them at 35. No action was taken on the matter. More news in 30 minutes or as it breaks, and always at WMBDRadio.com.
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12: The 25 News First Alert forecast features dry and comfortable weather for the remainder of the work week. Our Thursday morning commute will start off with mostly sunny skies and temperatures in the lower 60s out the door. Following Wednesday's passing cold front, temperatures will remain seasonably cool this afternoon with highs in the mid to the lower 70s, putting us around 10 degrees cooler than average. Expect partly cloudy skies this afternoon with dry weather remaining in place through Saturday. I'm 25 News First Alert meteorologist Balint Solivari for WMBD Radio.
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13: An accident, Morton. Looks like that's cleared up. Now, that was at Cortland and Veterans Road. Looks good on the McCluggage Bridge westbound. The morning rush hour delay cleared up quickly here after 8. And same for westbound 74. Had a backup there from Main Street to the Murray Baker Bridge. That's fine. Route 6 just reduced speeds through the work zone. Now, a traffic spotter did report the signals were out at War Memorial Drive and Bering Trace. That's the set of signals just east of War Memorial Drive and Big Hollow Willow Knolls. 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
0: It's Greg and Dan show on WMBD with Phil Luciano in for Danny. It's 8:40 around the news horn real quick. Weather didn't turn out to be anything that was too exciting for us. A little south of us, they got blasted a little worse. There is a flood warning in effect for the river. It's going to crest at 19.9 in Peoria on Sunday. 18 is flood stage. Downriver, it's going to be worse, so we got to have to keep an eyeball on that. Ukraine and Russia are going at it. In fact, Russia's running out of anti-drone missiles, and the largest attack on Moscow itself is happening right now, I think, or at least
1: this morning,
0: earlier today, the largest attack in that war. And then the whole memorandum of understanding between us and Iran, that's all still very much in play and in flux, I think.
1: And we're trying to understand the understanding.
0: And we're all trying to understand it. John Ackerman's our friend, Tazewell County Clerk. Good to see you, sir.
3: Good morning, guys. How are you?
0: What do you got coming up at? I'm going to say where it is before you tell me what it is. It's happening at the Woodrow Cemetery on Coors Lane in South Pekin.
3: Yep.
0: Now, as a Pekin guy myself, I don't know where the South Pekin's a different community, but where is that?
3: South of South Pekin, near the intersection of Tower Line and Town Line Road.
0: Gotcha. I know exactly where you are.
3: Yep.
0: Okay. What's happening there, and what are you doing tomorrow?
3: This is going to be our annual, tomorrow's Juneteenth, this will be our annual Juneteenth ceremony. This year it's going to focus on the 200th anniversary of the kidnapping of the Shipman family and three Tazewell County residents that mounted their horses and rode down to St. Louis to rescue the family and bring them back.
0: Where did that happen? Where was the family when they were kidnapped?
3: Right there at that, near that cemetery.
0: Oh, that's why you're doing it
3: there? There was an old abandoned town called Circleville that used to be there.
0: Oh, I remember
3: and, that. And right there at Tower Line and Town Line, that's where this formerly enslaved family was living, and they were kidnapped, and bounty hunters were taking them to St. Louis to sell them back in auction when three Tazewell County residents sprung into action.
0: Do you know this story, Phil?
1: Just vaguely. I know that the bounty hunters, they were from not around here, right?
3: Yep.
1: They were out of state or something
3: Yeah, they were from Virginia.
1: Okay.
3: Yeah.
1: It's really cool that, you know, Tazewell County, which sometimes hasn't had the greatest of reputation about such things, really rose to this occasion.
3: It did. And our keynote speaker, we're honored to have two fantastic speakers. One will be Supreme Court Justice Lisa Holder White, and the other one is Judge David Mason of St. Louis.
0: Judge Mason, welcome to the Greg and Dan Show. It's great to meet you.
5: Hey, it's great to be here.
0: Tell us your story, your involvement in this history, this amazing story that I, to be honest with you, until John told me about it recently, I was unaware of. Give me your take on this whole thing.
5: Yes, long about 2000, 2001, we discovered in this old building would be storage old court files.
0: Right.
5: We discovered files of individuals, of slaves who had filed lawsuits in order to earn their freedom or be given their freedom.
0: Right.
5: Missouri at the time had a standard that said, once free, always free. That was basically the Missouri standard. So if you could prove you were ever free, then you were to be ordered by a court to be free. And the due process that this involved was a trial by jury. And so there was roughly 300 or so people who had filed lawsuits. They were called freedom suits. Now, one of those freedom suits is the Dred Scott case. That was a freedom suit where Harriet and Dred Scott sued for their right to freedom on the theory that they had been kept in Illinois so long that they had become free. And so in looking at those files, I was just fascinated by the cases. This was literally undiscovered historical territory. And the more I looked, the more I realized that it was something very special that had happened in St. Louis that needed to be recognized. And that's what triggered the seven-year movement to get up the Freedom Suits Memorial.
1: And what's so impressive about this, Judge, is the whole story is impressive. But the memorial that's been made there, right there outside the courts in St. Louis, is the fact that it was done by none other than Peoria artist Preston Jackson.
5: That's right. And I want to say we did a nationwide search. And his name popped up through a number of different sources. And he came forth with a proposal that showed that he really understood it. He had done a lot of historical research himself. And he really, really understood and was very, very serious about the project. It made a big difference to us on the committee. We were all, quite frankly, just touched by his presentation and his artistic commitment to what he was going to accomplish.
1: And, you know, we're doing radio, of course, Judge, so it's hard to really describe something visual. But if people listen, they're probably like, well, yeah, how do you commemorate a bunch of lawsuits? Preston Jackson, what he did with this memorial, it's so intricate, so interesting. I really urge you just to at least check it out online. But if you have a chance, get to St. Louis and look at it, because it is utterly impressive.
0: Judge Mason will be the featured speaker coming up tomorrow, 10 a.m. at Woodrow Cemetery, Coors Lane, South Pekin. Dedication of a new stone monument, new Illinois State Historical Marker. Part of all of what you just mentioned, Judge, was the Shipman family kidnapped out of Tazewell County. Rescued by some folks who went down and got them back. I can't imagine, especially as a man who spent his life in and around the law, to discover new documents must be thrilling.
5: It was incredibly thrilling because this was literally unknown in any Missouri history books, any history books anywhere. And in fact, it's created almost a cottage industry amongst historical scholars. Because a number of books have sprung up about Freedom Suits Memorial since all of this came. Freedom Suits since all of this came to light.
0: It's a wonderful celebration of, first of all, the three fellas who went down, and John's still here. John, the three fellas who, do we know who those folks are?
3: Yep, two of them are buried in Woodrow Cemetery, which is why we're holding the event there. They were the dead of the night. The husband that was kidnapped got away and went to his three neighbors begging for help, saying, "My family's been kidnapped," and without hesitation, middle of the night, the three of them just mount their horses and say, "The river barge is going to go to St. Louis. Let's head down there and see if we can beat it." And the story is that Josiah Summers was the one that grabbed the mooring rope when the barge pulled up to St. Louis to the dock. He grabbed the mooring rope, grabbed the largest stone, and said, "I'll murder the first man to get off this boat until law enforcement comes."
0: Wow.
3: They got the sheriff of St. Louis. He came. He arrested the bounty hunters and the family, said, "I'm not going to sort this out on the docks. We'll take it to court."
0: Yeah.
3: And
0: off we go. Well, Judge, safe travels up here later today or tomorrow, whenever you're coming up. We appreciate you participating in this. I know on behalf of John and all of Tazewell County, where I grew up, these kind of stories make us happy and proud as we celebrate Juneteenth.
5: It should make you proud, and I am honored to be able to be in Tazewell County to meet all of the folks there.
0: All right. We'll see you soon. That is retired Judge David Mason, Missouri's 22nd Circuit Court, St. Louis. Tomorrow, what time again?
3: 10 a.m. Bring your own chairs. It is a cemetery in the middle of nowhere, so bring some chairs if you can.
0: Not a lot of seating at the cemetery, it turns out. And again, if I'm leaving Pekin, do I go 5th Street, 8th Street?
3: 14th Street.
0: 14th Street,
3: and
0: past
3: Coors
0: the hospital.
3: Lane, Coors Lane comes right off of 14th, right before Tower Line.
0: Yeah, you'll see it. Yeah.
1: Or go
0: you'll
1: right to your GPS, Greg.
3: Yep.
0: You know what?
3: As a matter of fact, the only thing on Coors Lane is the cemetery, so you won't get lost.
0: Here's the deal. I'm going to go old school Pekin driving, which is you just go out into the country and go
1: down the road.
0: I have no idea where I'm at, but I think I'm going to go that way. That's what we do.
3: Head south out of Pekin.
0: John, it's good to see you, man.
3: Good to see you guys.
0: Good to see you. It is 8:48 on WMBD. It's the Greg and Dan Show. Here's something I know. I just had a conversation yesterday with somebody when I was doing the news conference for Red, White, and Boom. They were talking about The Modern Gentleman. They actually said something about my shirt. The Modern Gentleman is a men's clothing store downtown Peoria, the way we thought it was all going to be when we first started talking about the Warehouse District. Oh, we'll have these cool shops. That's the cool shop. It is the best men's store I've ever seen. It's in our town, right on the 800 block of Southwest Adams, across from Zion, right by the ballpark. They're open 10 to 5 Tuesday through Friday. They're open 10 to 4 on Saturday. Father's Day is Sunday. I'm telling you, moms, wives, sisters, whatever, you got a dad that needs a cool, maybe not an out. 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It's the modern gentleman. 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
13: Well, the westbound McCluggage Bridge, that looks good. Now westbound 74, fine approaching the Murray Baker Bridge, and really no problems on Route 6, just the reduced speeds through the work zone. And we did get a report that the signals were out, so we'll mention that again at War Memorial Drive and Bering Trace. Beginning at 9 this morning until noon, Union Street will be blocked between Martin Luther King Jr. Drive and Moss Avenue. That's for water department work, part of that Moss Avenue reconstruction project. 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
1: We have a flood warning for the Illinois River at Peoria until further notice, but that has nothing to do with the sunny forecast we've got for the next few days. Today, mostly sunny, high near 74. Tonight, it'll get down to 57. Tomorrow, back up to 79, full sun. Tomorrow night, 61. Saturday, mostly sunny, once again, high near 82. Right now in downtown Peoria, 66.
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0: Greg and Dan showing WMBD with Phil. Hey, Phil.
1: Hey, Greg.
0: Oh, it's Thursday. Every time you turn around, it is that. That's cool.
1: You look kind of sour when you're saying that. That's usually the biggest skip in your step all week.
0: I got something wrong with me this week.
1: There is really something wrong because it's sunny. It's Thursday.
0: Yeah,
1: it's
0: I don't know.
1: You got a chicken on your shirt?
0: Here's what. Okay, I'm going to let you in on a little insight to me.
1: Total nut job. Is that it? I'm sorry. Did I put words in your mouth? Sorry, everybody. There's more to the story. Here we go. Here we go.
0: You're not wrong. So I will have a schedule. You have your schedule where I have a lot of things to do.
1: Yes.
0: Like I'm emceeing that, or I'm doing the yesterday it was a Red, White, and Boom news conference, and I have all of these things laid out in front of me, and it gives me juice to have them on my schedule.
1: To have everything laid out.
0: Well, I like to be busy that way. It confirms that somebody likes me, I need that almost.
1: Ah, yes, there we almost are. The core of your being.
0: Almost
1: welcome
0: by the,
1: to radio.
0: Almost by the hour.
1: Please love us.
0: I need
1: Please
0: to know.
1: Love us.
0: So what happens? And then I'll get a little frustrated. Oh, look how much stuff I got going on. I'll complain usually in my own head to that because nobody wants to hear it because I said yes to everything, right? And I like doing them all. But then when I get to the end, where I don't have anything scheduled for a while,
1: you're lost.
0: I get melancholy, and that's where I'm at. After yesterday's news conference, I have nothing on my extra schedule other than radio and this thing, right? But my extra stuff, I don't have anything for a while.
1: Everybody liked me yesterday. Now they don't like me. Maybe they hate me. I know how that brain works. Yeah. I've been there. Yeah. I've been there.
0: That brain is loud sometimes. Right? And so yes. That is where I'm at today. The weather's been kind of bringing me down too. I would prefer not to have all these storms, but that is where it's at. I'm absolutely messing with my own brain right now.
1: Okay, two things you should do. One,
0: what's that?
1: When we're done here in a couple minutes, stare out the window and like, it's sunny. It's nice.
0: It is.
1: It's going to be that way through the weekend. There's one thing. Look at, and then two, go to the mirror in the bathroom.
0: Yeah.
1: And just look at that shirt and see that chicken you got on your hoodie, and it just brings a smile to your face, won't it?
0: Is.
1: I like that chicken.
0: Phil's been mentioning this morning. I said it once. This is the official logo of Pop-Up Chicken, which is down in the warehouse.
1: Right.
0: And my friend Aaron's company, although we're not close friends, I just know the guy a little bit, but my son works there.
1: Yeah.
0: And I'm proud of my son for doing a good job for him, and they love him down there. And I bought this one day off the merch tent. Off the merch rack, and it's just a big chicken with a yellow circle around it, and it doesn't say the name of the restaurant.
1: That's
0: which
1: why
0: is
1: I
0: brilliant.
1: Like this. It's just got a chicken because someone's going to say what? What are they going to say, Greg? What's up with that chicken?
0: I don't even know.
1: And okay, you're the guy they don't want to say what. You pull your finger out of your nose and say, what chicken?
0: Something?
1: Oh, I wore this thing.
0: I didn't know.
1: I didn't even know it was a chicken. I thought it was a pigeon. I don't know.
0: This is the official 2026 FIFA World Cup music before every match. Did you see what the Dutch people do before every match yet?
1: I do not know what they do. What do they do? Put on wooden
0: by
1: shoes.
0: By the thousands, they are standing in streets around the Netherlands. I believe they're wearing orange, but maybe not. I'm not quite sure why I feel it's orange. And they have a coordinated dance and song that they do. It's intoxicating. We when we celebrate stuff, we set things on fire. They actually created a dance. It's really, Google that today. It'll make you happy.
1: I would think it's less damaging in so many ways to do a dance rather than light things ablaze in, as
0: I would
1: a,
0: think
1: in,
0: so.
1: In a big mob
0: generally
1: scene.
0: Generally speaking, yes.
1: But you know what? Merca. Merca!
0: Is it Athens, Georgia or Athens?
1: Athens.
0: Athens, Georgia listening to us today. We know we got people in Indianapolis listening
1: Righto.
0: On the app today. My favorite one in a long time. We have friends listening from Vietnam today. They're on vacation there. So if you get the app, you can listen to us anywhere on the planet. 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
12: He returned to Washington just before dawn. I'm Dave Anthony, Fox News, where President Trump is facing pushback from the right and the left over the deal with Iran he signed digitally last night before leaving the G7 summit in France. Concern to give sanctions relief unfreezes Iran's assets and gives them a reconstruction fund.
14: It's not even comparable to the Obama deal. It's worse by a lot.
12: That's Democratic Senator Alyssa Slotkin on MS Now.
15: Louisiana Republican Senator Bill Cassidy also saying President Reagan is rolling over in his grave. Iran's nuclear ambitions were not curbed and that they have learned that threatening the Strait of Hormuz works and will undoubtedly leverage it in the future.
12: But as Fox's Mark Meredith also reports from the White House, the president is pushing back hard.
15: President says this was also about the economy. He posted around 4:30 this morning, "These fools who think I haven't been tough enough on Iran when the stock market just hit a record high and oil prices are tumbling down are either jealous, bad people, or stupid."
12: The president insists he's preventing Iran from having nuclear weapons and the deal reopens the Strait of Hormuz to oil and other shipping. And Fox's Trey Yingst reports from Tel Aviv.
16: The world is waiting to see if the Iranians will adhere to the agreement and if they are serious about these nuclear concessions as it relates to their program. Now, more broadly, the region is prepared for the possibility that this deal collapses. But at this moment, the president is touting the diplomatic success and what it will mean for the stock market and the oil market.
12: Oil is down about 4% now, and there is a rebound rally on Wall Street. The Dow's up more than 200 points. War Secretary Pete Hegseth is at a NATO meeting in Brussels telling allies it's shameful they did not help the U.S. during the Iran war, calling on them to do more securing Europe themselves.
17: Real military capabilities capable of deterring right here on the continent and taking the lead.
12: Hegseth says the Pentagon's reviewing U.S. troop presence in Europe. The first tropical storm in the Atlantic, Arthur, no longer a tropical storm, but it's still full of heavy rain, so flooding is a big concern from Louisiana to Mississippi to Alabama. 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
18: WMBD Radio Local News. I'm Julia Bradley. Security measures are being ramped up for one of the country's top fireworks shows on the Peoria Riverfront. Details of the 40th edition of Choose Greater Peoria Red, White, and Boom on July 4th were revealed yesterday. Peoria Police Chief Brad Dixon says with around 200,000 people expected to attend, there will be a designated viewing area with enhanced security features.
19: When you come in, there'll be designated entry areas. Any bags you have or may have will be searched prior to entry. There'll be metal detectors that you walk through, and we'll have people assisting with that.
18: East Peoria Police Chief David Canton says they will have checkpoints and barriers set up on his side of the river just like last year. A new outdoor series kicks off this evening at Bicentennial Park in downtown Peoria. Market After Hours is being spearheaded by Choose Greater Peoria with help from the city, the county, and the Peoria Riverfront Association. Riverfront Markets' Sharon Graham says the weekly event will give people a reason to stay downtown every Thursday.
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23: The 25 News First Alert forecast features dry and comfortable weather for the remainder of the work week. Our Thursday morning commute will start off with mostly sunny skies and temperatures in the lower 60s out the door. Following Wednesday's passing cold front, temperatures will remain seasonably cool this afternoon with highs in the mid to the lower 70s, putting us around 10 degrees cooler than average. Expect partly cloudy skies this afternoon with dry weather remaining in place through Saturday. I'm 25 News First Alert meteorologist Valent Solivari for WMBD Radio.
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24: And now, here's Armstrong and Getty.
25: And what we know about this peace plan, it does not call for new weapons inspectors or sanctions on Iran. Instead, President Trump is saying that if they color outside the lines, he will just drop some bombs on their heads.
0: Yeah, so we're going to go through this report from Peter Ducey of Fox, who lays out the MOU, the Memorandum of Understanding, that did come out yesterday. Nobody's denying on either side, I don't think, that this is an accurate version of the 8 points or 14 points or whatever it is. It's a very short and vague, which I guess we'll get into the conversation about that in a little bit, because Trump kind of says it's self-enforcing with common sense. But anyway, Peter Ducey goes on.
25: And now the boss has to sell this memorandum of understanding to a skeptical American public. Key points shared by the White House: the U.S. will help develop, quote, at least $300 billion for the reconstruction and economic development of the Islamic Republic of Iran. And the United States of America undertakes to make fully available for the use of frozen or restricted funds and assets of the Islamic Republic of Iran.
26: The unfreezing is an easy one to answer. We have taken a lot of their money, and we have their money. We have taken their money. It's not our money. It's their money.
0: The tone, the language on this and other clips you're going to hear from Trump is all so conciliatory for somebody that, in theory, you know, we've got our foot on their neck and forcing them to do something because we went to war with them and won. It doesn't sound like that.
27: We are going to remove their civilization from the face of the earth. I demand unconditional surrender. Now it's like we're best buddies and everything's fine.
0: Yeah.
27: And I could even, I mean, look, if he believes this is the best deal for the country and the world, blah, blah, blah. Okay, great. But there would be an uneasy, we're watching them every step. We are going to absolutely withhold any of the carrots until the terms of the deal are met. No, it has more of a feel of we're officially together.
0: Or it was their money all along, so we took their money and we're holding it. So, yeah, we're giving back their money. Anyway, it rolls on.
25: On a 14-point plan, it's not until point number 8 that you find this. The Islamic Republic of Iran reaffirms that it shall not procure or develop nuclear weapons.
1: Bomb Iran if they don't comply, but there's nothing enforceable in the deal itself. Is that correct?
26: Does it have to be?
2: Yeah, so that's kind of self-enforcing. Trump says you don't need to write into the deal. You don't get a nuke. You don't try to buy a nuke. You don't work on getting a nuke or we'll attack you because that's just understood.
27: Sure. Yeah, that's legit.
2: Does that make sense to you?
27: Yeah, or we'll drop a bomb on your head.
2: But who believes he would?
27: Well, if Iran doesn't believe it, it doesn't matter who believes it.
2: Well, I don't think Iran believes it because I don't believe it. We're not going back to war.
27: Yeah, yeah. We were looking for a good, solid defense of this deal. I think I've found one. It's okay. Well, it's from James Lindsay, who we like and respect around here. A brilliant man. Do you want to hear that now or do you want to hold off?
2: Let's get the rest of the Peter Ducey report, and then we've got a comment from Trump, and then we can hear somebody say something good about this.
25: The president's perspective on ending the war, it was just time.
26: The thing that's going to stop them from doing that, because you can't cover everything in a document, is common sense. They don't want to get bombed. They don't want to get hit.
2: So that's the idea of the gentleman's agreement of they understand that if they try to get a weapon, we're gonna go back to bombing them. Let's save the missiles conversation for a different time because it's a different topic. Give me General Jack Keane 61 because I have been surprised at how negative on this deal Fox has been. Way more than I've seen them do on anything with Trump through either term of various hosts and guests talking about Trump being wrong about something. But it's been endless on Fox around this deal, including General Jack Keane, who usually supports what Trump does.
7: There's a $300 billion investment fund. Who cares where the money comes from? If it doesn't come from the United States, I get that. Of course it shouldn't. But it shouldn't come from anybody. I mean, when we recovered Germany and Japan, the Nazis weren't in charge. The Japanese imperialists weren't in charge. Here, the Iranians are in charge. The killers and thugs are still in charge. They're going to take that money and recover everything.
2: Yeah. And they get the money first. The strait opens. They get to start making money off oil revenue again. They get the investment money. And then in the future, we're hoping they comply on this trying not to get a nuclear weapon. Why would you believe they're going to do that? They just survived our best shot and realized we don't have the stomach to go through with it.
27: Right. Well, it all depends on if you believe clip 42.
26: You know, you talk about regime change. Nobody will say that, but I guess that's, look, you know, one set of leaders is all gone. The second set of leaders is all gone. Their third set of leaders a little bit gone, but for the most part, and frankly, I think that's regime change. I think they're going to behave much differently. I think they see a different way of life that they were never exposed to.
2: You're right. That is the crux of the whole matter, are these different people. Noah Rothman of the National Review writing, the notion that there can be a dependable gentleman's agreement with an Islamist terrorist organization constitutionally, because this was their organizing principle, constitutionally committed to America's destruction is insulting. But the question is, are these still hardcore jihadists? Or is it like Trump said, no, we're down to like the third layer of leadership, and these people aren't hardcore jihadists.
27: I would suggest that even in the Quran, the idea is enshrined that, look, if you've got to pretend to not be a hardcore jihadist to get Allah's will done, do that. Deny Islam all day long if you want. Pretend you don't believe. If that will get you past your obstacle, do that. And that's exactly what they're doing.
2: That's interesting because that's much different than the way Christians have handled it for 2,000 years, where many, many people, certainly in the early days of Christianity, went to their death rather than denounce Jesus. You go ahead and get your head cut off.
27: Right. Yeah.
2: Interesting.
27: So a handful more criticisms, and then we'll get to a couple of fairly robust defenses of the deal. Just a couple of headlines. This is from David Sanger. Trump demanded Iran's unconditional surrender. He got a surprise instead. The New York Times, Iran gets major economic lifeline for minimal concessions and initial deal. New York Post, it's the headline is buried. Oh, Trump blasts critics of his Iran plan as fools. Where's the quote? Blasted critics of the Iran deal as fools for not thinking he was tough on Tehran, describing them as either jealous, bad people, or stupid.
2: Which am I, since I think this is a bad deal? Am I jealous, a bad person, or stupid? Probably stupid.
27: We'll take emails on that topic. These fools who think I haven't been tough enough on Iran when the stock market just hit a record high and oil prices are tumbling down are either jealous, bad people, or stupid, he wrote on Truth Social.
2: He judges everything on whether the stock market went up or down.
27: Let's see. From the New York Post, Trump's Iran deal secrecy was atrocious and Vance's dodging made it worse.
2: Here, I got one positive thing to say. It's possible, and I wish he would say this out loud if it's the case. Maybe he feels like it'd be political suicide. But what if this is the case? It didn't work out like I thought it would. But look, in reality, in life, you have to go with reality now. And reality now is this is the best thing to do. Things didn't turn out the way I thought they would. We were wrong. We made a guess. It didn't happen. They didn't fall. People didn't rise up. Regime didn't quit, et cetera, et cetera. But starting today with the facts on the ground, if you landed from Mars today and looked at the facts on the ground, this is the best thing to do going forward. It's like a sunk cost.
27: We're
2: going to
27: consolidate our gains.
2: It's like a sunk cost principle.
27: Right, exactly. Not going to throw good money and lives after bad.
2: But you already spent $2 million on building this house. It doesn't matter. It turns out this is a bad idea. We need to start from today. What's the best thing going forward?
27: Right. 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
2: The sunk cost principle is so clearly true intellectually, but very difficult emotionally with anything in life, whether it's relationships, kids, jobs, construction projects, investments, whatever it is. If you put a whole bunch of effort and time and cost and blood, sweat, and tears into something, you feel like you got to move forward on that project. But sometimes looking at the facts
27: today. You can't abandon it now.
2: Yeah, yes, exactly. Exactly.
27: Yeah. So J.D. Vance's political career is swirling the drain, in my opinion. We can get to that. I don't want to rush through the defense of the deal from the fabulous James Lindsay. So why don't we take a break and come back and take a look at that? Because believe it or not, around here, we just want to know what's true. And often you have to look at both sides.
2: I'd be happy to be wrong. I'd rather be wrong than right about this, that this turns out it's a good deal. That'd be awesome. It'd be fantastic. I don't think it is. Stay tuned.
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2: Fox News, I'm CJ Papa. President Trump returning to the White House following his trip to the G7, where he signed a deal to usher in peace with Iran. But there are plenty of critics. Fox's Mark Meredith has the presidential pushback on Truth Social.
3: These fools who think I haven't been tough enough on Iran when the stock market just hit a record high and oil prices are tumbling down are either jealous, bad people, or stupid. Make America great again. Now, the deal means an immediate end to the war, an end to the U.S. naval blockade.
2: The deal also eases sanctions and opens the Strait of Hormuz, the first ever ticker tape parade for the New York Knicks, who are the NBA champs.
4: It is a sea of blue and orange down here. Millions expected to line the streets of the Canyon of Heroes all the way up to City Hall, where there will be a ceremony at noon.
2: Fox's Tanya J. Powers. America.
5: WMBD Radio Local News. I'm Julia Bradley. One of the top fireworks shows in America is just a couple of weeks away on the Peoria Riverfront. Details of the 40th Choose Greater Peoria Red, White, and Boom, ranked in the number one top percent of shows in the country, were revealed yesterday. Midwest Communications General Manager Mike Wild says the fireworks will be launched from the middle of the Illinois River with a powerful finish.
6: The last 30 seconds in particular is going to be really, really intense. In the last few seconds of the show alone, there's going to be 600 shells exploding in the air.
5: A flyover of the C-130H Hercules by the 182nd Airlift Wing will take place before the show. Severe weather left a mark on central Illinois yesterday. Weather spotters reported a tree falling on a home in Metamora and numerous power lines down. A utility pole snapped with wires dangling at Barron's and Hillman in Washington. Trees were also down in Princeville and south of Rome. Major General Dan McDonough recently retired from overseeing Illinois' Air National Guard, but prior to that, he spent time in Bartonville.
7: I was the commander of the airlift wing out here for about 4 years, and then when I was getting ready to retire, they said, would you like to go to the state level, meaning would you like to command the entire state of the Air National Guard? And I looked around and said, are you talking to me?
5: McDonough tells WMBD's Greg and Dan show he's now overseeing operations of the Greater Peoria Honor Flight. More news in 30 minutes or as it breaks, and always at WMBDRadio.com.
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9: The 25 News First Alert forecast features seasonably cool but still comfortable temperatures for our Thursday afternoon. Expect highs in the mid to the lower 70s, keeping us about 10 degrees cooler than average as breezy northwesterly winds do continue. Those will gust upwards of 25 miles per hour. Dry weather remains in place through Saturday with highs returning towards the 80 degree mark for Friday and Saturday. Next best rain chance looks to arrive for Sunday for Father's Day. I'm 25 News First Alert meteorologist Valence Lavari for WMBD Radio.
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0: Makers in both parties who are not happy with his deal in Iran. The president says this was also about the economy. He posted around 4:30 this morning. These fools who think I haven't been tough enough on Iran when the stock market just hit a record high and oil prices are tumbling down are either jealous, bad people, or stupid.
1: AAA finds gas dropped below $4 a gallon. The Supreme Court rules on guns and ganja, striking down a federal law banning gun possession for habitual marijuana users. It was the same law that was applied to the former president's son, Hunter Biden. 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
2: WMBD Radio Local News, I'm Stace Keen. Peoria Heights trustees are considering limiting the number of Airbnb rentals in the area. 25 News reports the issue was raised following complaints of loud noises and parties that were being held in some of the short-term rentals. Peoria Heights trustee Nathan Steinwedel defended the rentals, noting the lack of a hotel in the area.
3: We have a need for that here. We don't have a hotel. Until we have a hotel, we don't have a place for people to stay.
2: Trustees say they are aware of 32 Airbnbs and are considering capping them at 35. No action's been taken on that matter. Major General Dan McDonald recently retired from overseeing the Illinois Air National Guard. Prior to that, he spent some time in Bartonville.
4: When I was getting ready to retire, they said, would you like to go to the state level, meaning would you like to command the entire state of the Air National Guard? And I looked around and said, are you talking to me?
2: McDonald tells WMBD's Greg and Dan show that he led the National Guard for 3.5 years before retiring last month. He's now overseeing operations at the Greater Peoria Honor Flight, which is something he loves. A new summer series is launching this evening in Peoria. Abby Kaufman says Market After Hours is a collaboration between Choose Greater Peoria, the Peoria Riverfront Association, Peoria County, and the City of Peoria.
5: So I think that that's actually what makes this event so special, is just seeing these multiple organizations come together.
2: Market After Hours will take place each Thursday at Bicentennial Park in downtown through July 30th. More news in 30 minutes for As It Breaks, and always at WMBDRadio.com.
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7: 25 News First Alert forecast features seasonally cool but still comfortable temperatures for our Thursday afternoon. Expect highs in the mid to the lower 70s, keeping us about 10 degrees cooler than average as breezy northwesterly winds do continue. Those will gust upwards of 25 miles per hour. Dry weather remains in place through Saturday with highs returning towards the 80 degree mark for Friday and Saturday. Next best rain chance looks to arrive for Sunday for Father's Day. I'm 25 News First Alert meteorologist Valence Lavari for WMBD Radio.
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15: The Markley, Van Camp, and Robbins Show. Jamie Markley, David Van Camp, Scott Robbins, and now the five stories we're watching today.
16: One, okay, number five. One of the ringleaders of the UFC White House terror plot is a Mexican illegal alien who was granted DACA by the Obama administration.
15: No way!
16: Yeah, DHS says that Abraham Hermosillo Alvarez

0: Emmett. 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
1: WNBD Radio Local News, I'm Stace Keen. After spending 3.5 years as commander of the Illinois National Guard, Major General Dan McDonough has retired. McDonough tells WNBD's Greg and Dan show he's got a new assignment now as Director of Operations with the Greater Peoria Honor Flight.
2: We coordinate with Arlington National Cemetery, all the monuments, all the museums, the bus companies, all that kind of stuff.
3: That's cool.
2: So it's quite the production.
1: McDonough says his favorite part of the honor flight is the welcome the veterans get on their return to Peoria after a long day spent in Washington, D.C. A celebration of America on her 250th birthday is just weeks away. The 40th edition of Choose Greater Peoria Red, White, and Boom will take place July 4th on the Peoria and East Peoria riverfronts. Peoria Mayor Rita Ali says the event has grown into a tradition.
4: A tradition that unites families and friends and neighbors and visitors from all across Central Illinois. And it really brings us together in unity to celebrate our freedom, our independence.
1: This year's show will feature fireworks launched from a barge in the middle of the Illinois River and a flyover of a C-130H Hercules by the 182nd Airlift Wing of the Illinois Air Guard. And after being postponed due to weather, the Central Illinois Emergency Expo takes place today. It'll happen from 4 to 7 at Peoria Shops at Grand Prairie. 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
6: 25 News First Alert forecast features seasonally cool but still comfortable temperatures for our Thursday afternoon. Expect highs in the mid to the lower 70s, keeping us about 10 degrees cooler than average as breezy northwesterly winds do continue. Those will gust upwards of 25 miles per hour. Dry weather remains in place through Saturday with highs returning towards the 80 degree mark for Friday and Saturday. Next best rain chance looks to arrive for Sunday for Father's Day. I'm 25 News First Alert meteorologist Valence Lavari for WMBD Radio.
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12: The Markley, Van Camp, and Robin Show. I'm Jamie Markley, the Gen Xer, the millennial David Van Camp, the sexy boomer.
13: Yeah, man.
12: Scott Robbins.
13: That's right.
12: I'll just save it for what's your story, I guess. What we were just talking about off air is disturbing to me.
13: Not disturbing.
12: In a way, it's so strange. I've never heard a grown man so excited about bobbleheads. But anyway.
13: That's right.
12: David, Adam Schiff wants Elon Musk's money.
14: I guess so, man. So Adam Schiff, of course, we know Elon Musk became, at least on paper, the world's first trillionaire. And for some reason, Democrats are like framing this as a he stole it from you kind of narrative, this class warfare narrative. And so he put out this video talking about all the things he wants to do with Elon Musk's money.
12: Okay, here we go.
15: What would $1 trillion pay for? Well, $1 trillion... if we decided to distribute that equally among American households, your household would get $7,500. Every household in America could get $7,500 from that $1 trillion.
12: Yeah, you said it twice. We get it. $7,500. And most people would blow it on something stupid.
14: Yeah.
12: So what? Next.
15: It would also pay for the complete four-year college education of 7.7 million American students. So you can take all the tuition, all all the costs of all of that.
12: No, it should already be lower. They're gouging people.
14: Yeah.
12: It's a freaking scam, Adam. Anyway, go ahead.
15: For 7.5 million students, mm-hmm. and pay for it by the wealth of our first trillionaire.
12: Yeah.
15: Costs a lot to raise kids in America. Well, you can take 4.3 million kids, mm-hmm. and raise them from birth until 18, pay for everything they need during those 18 years.
12: But he's bad and evil and like Hitler.
14: Right.
3: They hate success.
14: It is true.
3: They want to punish it all the time.
12: Well, not only that, just look at that clown's state of California.
14: Yeah.
3: Yeah.
12: He could say something about how much he could help the homeless, because the more money you give to it, the worse it gets.
14: Yeah.
3: 327 people could have their homes rebuilt in L.A. in 20 years.
12: Maybe.
3: Yeah.
12: Maybe. No, they waste money on crap all the time.
3: We're talking like idiot.
12: Billions of dollars on the homeless, and it gets worse and worse and worse.
3: This kind of crap's been going on forever.
12: Play from that party, you are a victim.
14: Yes.
3: Yeah.
12: And we're going to make it right.
3: And we're going to take from this guy who doesn't deserve it.
12: And the thing is, even if you are a victim, psychologically, if you think of yourself as a victim, you're worse off.
14: Mm-hmm.
12: I know that's easier said than done if you're not a victim. I get that. But if you look at a victim of anything, if they end up having the attitude of, yeah, this happened, it was awful, but it's not going to define who I am, and I'm going to go through life not thinking about it and having it define me, you're better off than someone constantly telling him, well, you're a victim.
3: Yeah. Well, it's almost too like Elon Musk has got all this money, he just shoves it under his bed.
12: Right.
3: You know, I mean, he's employed how many thousands of people? who are making a living on his inventions, things he came up with.
12: Sure.
3: You know, I mean...
12: Not to mention the amount of women he's impregnated, and he's got kids to pay for.
3: I can't even imagine his child support. Oh, my God.
14: Well, dude, and also, again, it just bears repeating over and over again, there's a lot of people from, like, custodians to lunch workers to... Or lunchroom yes. workers to welders who are millionaires right now because yes. of Elon Musk's companies.
12: I love that you bring that up. That's a great point. It's true. What's Adam Schiff done?
14: Yes. Yeah. How many millionaires has he created outside of himself?
3: None. They don't create anything.
12: No. No. And him being a whole part of that.
3: Terrible people.
12: Russia hoax. He should be in jail.
14: For sure.
12: Really should. Okay. You have a flashback for us, David.
14: Yes, I do. Well, we were talking about this a little bit yesterday, that just 27% of Democrats want to display the flag on July 4th.
12: Right.
14: Just 29% of Democrats say they're extremely or very proud to be an American. Well, Western Lensman on X, he put out a fun flashback from MSNBC's coverage of the Democrats' convention in 2024. Stephanie Ruhle was out there saying Democrats had reclaimed the flag because people had flags at the convention.
12: Reclaimed it.
14: Yes.
12: Okay. Roll it.
13: They have reclaimed patriotism, right? Wes Moore has been trying to do this and talking about it since he started running for governor of Maryland 2 years ago. But think about the amount of flags and stars and stripes we've seen over the last few days. If the volume was down on your TV and you were squinting, you might think you were watching the RNC. And this is so rattling for Donald Trump.
14: No, it's not rattling at all, but the funny thing is also the casual admission that, yeah, Democrats generally hate America. You would think that Republicans were putting on this convention.
12: I mean, obviously, Republicans love America. They have the flag and all of that, but we're taking it back.
14: Right. Just like we have those camo hats that say Harris Walls.
12: Yes.
14: These rednecks will love it.
12: Because, obviously, Tim Walz is a man's man.
3: As he skips across the stage.
12: Yes. With the jazz hands.
3: Yeah, sashaying.
12: Mm-hmm. Oh, that's fantastic.
14: That's what they do at West Point on the graduation day. They don't walk across the stage. They prance across the stage.
12: Yes.
3: Yeah.
12: And that's the way they wave to their adoring family. Yeah! do this whole thing.
14: That's actually part of Hell Week for Navy SEAL training.
12: Exactly.
14: You got to get the prance right. That's actually the hardest part of the training.
12: And then every SEAL, once they become the SEAL, how do they celebrate?
14: Yes.
12: Yep, real man's man, old Tim Walz. All right, it's that time. Do it a couple of times a day. Go around the table. It may not be the biggest story out there, but it caught your attention. David, today, what's your story?
14: UFC fighter John O'Malley talks about his brief conversation with Donald Trump after his KO at the White House. This was on the, I'm not familiar with this individual, Ariel Helwani show.
12: Sure. Nailed it.
14: Yeah.
16: I said, I'm trying to recall. I'm like, that, I think that's what I said.
17: Do you remember what he said in reply?
16: He said, you should get the bonus.
12: The UFC.
3: I knocked out a Canadian.
12: That's hilarious.
14: Yeah.
12: Yeah. That was a spectacle. It was highly entertaining.
3: Yeah, well, oh, yeah.
12: I really enjoyed it.
3: And I'm not a big UFC guy. I didn't know much about UFC, but.
12: Yeah.
3: Fun to watch. It was very entertaining.
12: Oh, yeah.
3: And it beat the Bette Midler concert.
12: Excuse me?
3: Down the street.
12: The Bette Midler concert.
14: You didn't hear any about that?
12: I did not.
3: Oh, you didn't hear
14: holy
3: that?
14: Holy crap, dude.
3: Oh, dude.
14: All right. I
12: was out of the cycle for a couple days. Oh. Yeah, do it.
3: Oh, God.
12: What happened?
3: Down the street from the UFC fight, they were holding this geriatric rally against Trump with De Niro.
12: I saw something.
3: Bette Midler and
12: she sang.
3: Yeah. Yes.
12: Oh golly, that's embarrassing.
3: You got that, David?
14: Now. I'm trying to find it now. Okay. I can't. Where is it? Oh come
3: on! I always forget you were gone those 2 days. Yeah. Holy smokes, Daddy-O.
14: I'm gonna do
3: some kind of weird anti-fascist song. I mean,
12: my gosh.
3: Yeah, it was Jane Fonda was there.
14: Okay. Here we go. Yeah, here's Bette Midler singing.
12: Okay.
14: It's incredible, dude.
12: All right.

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13: 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I'm Delos Yonke. That's a down day for grain and soybeans. We have a couple of cases where we're down double figures for soybeans and for wheat. July corn is down 5.5. 4.15.5. September down 5.75. 4.23.75. December down 6.25. 4.42.5. Giving back what we gained yesterday. July soybeans are down 10, 11.22. August down 9, 11.27.75. November beans down 7, 11.42.25. July wheat off a dime, 6.02.75. KC down 10.5 at 6.42. Livestock were mixed. July lean hogs up a nickel, 94.70. August live cattle down a buck and a quarter, 247.60. August feeders up 20, 367.62. 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
17: 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Jamie Markley, David Van Camp, Scott Robbins, thank you for being here. It's time now for the five stories we're watching today.
18: One, two, three, four, five.
19: All right, number five. The Supreme Court has unanimously sided with a Texas man who says it's not a crime for marijuana users to have guns. Number four. One of the ringleaders of the UFC White House terror plot is a Mexican illegal alien who was granted DACA by the Obama administration.
20: Get him out.
19: Number three, some minority-owned and local subcontractors who helped build the Obama Presidential Center say they're owed millions and face financial ruin as the campus prepares to open on Juneteenth. Number two, J.D. Vance announced that 12.5 million oil barrels went through the Strait of Hormuz since last night. That's the most since the beginning of the Iran war. It's a little more than half of the usual daily average, so that'll probably pick up. I don't know about y'all. Where I live, I filled up for $3.11 a gallon yesterday. Pretty nice.
21: Yeah, nice.
22: Jeez, that's really good. Yeah. Not where we live.
19: Number one, President Trump posted, quote, oil is flowing. Iran could never have a nuclear weapon. The stock markets are roaring. Jobs are at records and prices are dropping. Our country is strong, safe, and respected like never before. You're welcome, President DJT. I think they are getting pretty... I don't know. It's almost like they're surprised that there's been some conservatives pushing back against this memorandum of understanding.
21: You think they're truly surprised or acting surprised?
19: I don't know. I
22: think they might be truly surprised.

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14: 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I'm DeLos Yonke. Well, now in the noon hour, we're still lower. Soybeans have come off of their lows, but still a red screen for grain and soybeans. July corn down a nickel, 416. September down 5 3/4, 423 3/4. December down 6, 442 3/4. July soybeans down 9.5, 1122.5. August down 8 3/4, 1128. November down 7.5, 1141 3/4. July wheat down a dime, 602 3/4. KC down 11, 641.5. Livestock, July lean hogs up 35 at $95 even. August live cattle down 267, 246.17. August feeders down 135, 366.07. Crude oil down $1.75, 75.04. 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

0: this LGBT group that was freaking out in upstate New York because the town decided they were taking the pride flag down because it hadn't gone through the proper channels. There was a supervisor just said, "Oh, I declare it Pride Month. What's going up?" And they voted on it. They thought, no, it's coming down. And there was a freak out, right?
1: Mm-hmm.
0: And a woman's screaming. And the dude that's filming is running for town supervisor. And he's trying to say, "I don't hate anybody.
2: I've never seen so much hate and rage from a particular demographic or social group."
3: Really?
4: I'm trying to kill the people I love.
3: What's in your camera? Huh?
0: Nice comeback, old man.
4: You're going to call me a leftist.
5: The amount of, I've always been fair to you folks. At least I try to be fair. That's the objective standard. I try to be have an objective standard. You folks are dangerous. You're unhinged socialists who are filled with rage and bigotry.
4: Well, I am unhinged. I am a socialist.
5: You need a hug, miss. You need a hug. The rage and hate of you folks is is unreal. It's unbelievable.
0: Yeah, you do see a lot of that.
6: Again, that's an objective take. But yes, here's what I see. Here's what it is. Yeah.
1: Not exactly.
6: I mean, what are you supposed to say? Somebody's foaming at the mouth.
0: This is the Markley Van Camp Robin show.
6: You know, it's like, what's wrong with you?
0: No, man.
6: And again, repeat it over and over again. People are dying. People will die. People.
0: What was that? Yeah, the kids are going to die or something.
4: Children will kill themselves for this. It's a flag.
6: Just.
0: No.
6: How are you supposed to win hearts and minds with that crazy?
7: It's not about it. About that. It's about dominance.
0: Yeah.
6: Just make sure you beat them down enough where they're afraid to say anything.
0: Yeah. Enough people are like, "All right, this is nonsense. We're not doing that anymore." Okay.
6: Wow.
0: I know you got your big trifecta coming up. You're already. You got three.
6: If I could beat that one or not, holy cow.
0: I think you're going to admit that Major League Baseball hates you.
6: Yeah.
0: And that's probably going to happen.
6: No.
0: Yeah. And then there's... Oh, the divorce rates, much more to get to coming up.
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11: Fox News, I'm John Saucier. Iran and the U.S. agreeing to a plan to end hostilities and reopen the Strait of Hormuz. Vice President J.D. Vance says the United States would draw down troops in the region after this final peace agreement is signed.
12: What we're saying is that we will withdraw troops to the pre-conflict level, meaning we're not going to keep a couple of extra aircraft carrier groups over there. The Iranians don't want that. Frankly, we don't want that either.
11: Senate Minority Leader Chuck Schumer says if President Trump wants to send money to Iran, the Democratic Party will not help.
13: If Trump wants to send hundreds of billions of dollars to Iran, then he'll need to do it with Republican votes. Because I'll tell you, Democrats certainly won't be helping Trump send $300 billion to Iran.
11: Yeah, this agreement includes a $300 billion reconstruction fund for Iran. The White House claims Gulf nations would be funding that. Many specifics of this deal need to be worked out, including the status of Iran's enriched uranium. 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
14: WMBD Radio Local News, I'm Stace Keen. Peoria Heights trustees are considering limiting the number of Airbnb rentals in the area. 25 News reports the issue was raised following complaints of loud noises and parties that were being held in some of the short-term rentals. Peoria Heights trustee Nathan Steinwedel defended the rentals, noting the lack of a hotel in the area.
15: We have a need for that here. We don't have a hotel. Until we have a hotel, we don't have a place for people to stay.
14: Trustees say they are aware of 32 Airbnbs and are considering capping them at 35. No action's been taken on that matter. Major General Dan McDonald recently retired from overseeing the Illinois Air National Guard. Prior to that, he spent some time in Bartonville.
16: When I was getting ready to retire, they said, would you like to go to the state level, meaning would you like to command the entire state of the Air National Guard? And I looked around and said, are you talking to me?
14: McDonald tells WMBD's Greg and Dan show that he led the National Guard for 3.5 years before retiring last month. He's now overseeing operations at the Greater Peoria Honor Flight, which is something he loves. A new summer series is launching this evening.

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0: The Markley Van Camp and Robin Show. Hey, if you want to lose some weight, but you don't like needles. I mean, you've heard about the shots. You're like, man, they're effective, but I don't want to do the needles. And then you heard about side effects. You're like, whoa, this could like erupt at any time. Like where you would need depends. That's no good. Okay. So I would like all that, like losing the weight, but not all the other stuff. There is an alternative for you.
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1: Well, you know, you're talking about Major League Baseball and the whole Pride Night fallout because some players didn't want to wear the rainbow flag stuff. They wanted to put Bible verses on their hats, whatever. A professional baseball team in Pennsylvania, it's with the Atlantic League, independent league, but pretty successful for among the independent leagues. The York Revolution, they have forfeited tonight's game because the players said, we're not wearing the Pride jersey.
2: Whoa, the whole team.
0: Good for them.
1: Wow. Yeah, this is the league that Trevor Bauer is currently playing in.
0: Oh, yeah?
1: Yeah. And but, yeah, the York Revolution said, no, we're out. The team, though, said, well, we're deeply troubled and profoundly disappointed by the decisions of these few players who said, we're not putting on the jersey.
0: Few players? Sounds like the whole team.
1: Sounds like a lot of the team, yeah. Enough of the team. I mean, dang.
2: Yeah, you couldn't put a team on the field.
1: Yeah.
2: There were no numbers there? Okay.
0: Well, you got, what, 25 on a roster?
2: Yeah.
0: You can't field nine? And you're saying a few players?
1: Yeah.
0: Yeah. That's more than a few. All right, we got to get the Nimrod. Here we go.
3: When the going gets tough.
4: Damn it, this is too hard.
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4: I love the poorly educated.
0: All right. Nimrods in the News. We go to North Carolina. You got to learn some anger management. I mean, you get into a little argument with the girlfriend. It's not time to ram her car.
2: Oh, no.
0: On the road. You don't do that. This was on the highway. 20-year-old Jerion Powell was chasing 20-year-old Nyasha Faison.
2: Jerion and Nyasha.
0: Yes. Hmm. A stormy romance. Apparently, he struck her car, causing her to crash. Then he lost control of his car and was ejected when it rolled over. But he's facing all sorts of charges, including first-degree attempted murder.
2: Golly.
0: Driving while impaired, a bunch of other stuff. And that's Nimrods in the News.
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14: A presidential reunion on the South Side. I'm Carmen Roberts, Fox News.
15: President and Mrs. Bush, President Secretary Clinton, thank you for being with us today and for your devotion to our country.
14: Former President Barack Obama speaking at the opening ceremony for his presidential center in Chicago this afternoon. Also thanking former President Joe Biden and former First Lady Dr. Jill Biden.
15: We started as running mates and ended as family. And we would not be here without you.
14: And he says more than 40 years ago, he arrived in Chicago where, inspired by civil rights movement, he became a community organizer intending to make a difference in the world.
15: And it was here, in this city, a city of broad shoulders, that I found what I was looking for.
14: And the public is invited to an open house tomorrow through the weekend, but not everyone is celebrating. Some subcontractors who helped build the complex say they are still owed millions and facing financial ruin. Vice President J.D. Vance is calling the Iran nuclear deal a win, defending the agreement and promising energy prices will fall even more, and that Iran is pledging to destroy its enriched uranium stockpile.
16: On the military side, the Iranians for the second night in a row did not shoot at any ships in the Strait of Hormuz. So far, they are honoring their end of the commitment.
14: Iran, however, is not promising anything about its nuclear program that it did not agree to in the deal with President Obama. And Vance has also had a blunt message for Israel about its criticism of the deal, telling them to back off. And Arizona's attorney general dismisses a sprawling criminal case that alleged President Trump's former chief of staff, Mark Meadows, former New York Mayor Rudy Giuliani, and others tried to overturn the loss in 2020. 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
17: WMBD Radio Local News. I'm John Cruz. Damage reported throughout central Illinois after severe weather last night. Storms rolling in through the region. Tens of thousands left without power. Multiple people suffering minor injuries after a tornado moved through Effingham County, with the city of Charleston declaring a state of emergency. A new summer series launching tonight in downtown Peoria. Abby Kaufman says Market After Hour is a collaboration between Choose Greater Peoria, the Peoria Riverfront Association, Peoria County, and the City of Peoria.
18: So I think that that's actually what makes this event so special, is just seeing these multiple organizations come together around a shared vision, which is bringing vibrancy downtown.
17: Market After Hours taking place each Thursday at Bicentennial Park downtown through July 30th. Hours are 4 to 7 p.m. with vendors, food, live music, and more. Peoria Heights trustees considering limiting the number of Airbnb rentals in the village. 25 News reports the issue raised after complaints of loud noises and parties being held in some of the short-term rentals. Peoria Heights trustee Nathan Steinwedell defending the rentals, noting the lack of hotels in the village.
19: We have a need for that here. We don't have a hotel. We don't have a place for people to stay.
17: And trustees say they are aware of 32 Airbnbs and are considering capping them at 35. No action has been taken on the matter. Nobody hurt after a train derailment near Monmouth. The derailment happened yesterday morning near 80th and 150th Avenue. No leaks were reported either. Strong wind believed to have caused that derailment. More news in 30 minutes or as it breaks, and always at WMBDRadio.com.
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1: 25 News First Alert forecast features seasonally cool but still comfortable temperatures for our Thursday afternoon. Expect highs in the mid to the lower 70s, keeping us about 10 degrees cooler than average as breezy northwesterly winds do continue. Those will gust upwards of 25 miles per hour. Dry weather remains in place through Saturday with highs returning towards the 80 degree mark for Friday and Saturday. Next best rain chance looks to arrive for Sunday for Father's Day. I'm 25 News First Alert meteorologist Valence Lavari for WMBD Radio.
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0: The Markley, Van Camp, and Robbins Show. Jamie Markley, David Van Camp, Scott Robbins, thank you very much for being here. A lot to cover today. Some fun, some gruesome stuff. Oh, my goodness. Mm-hmm. I can't believe some of the stuff that's making news.
2: Well, no.
0: Let's start with Trump and the Middle East, David.
33: All right, let's do that. With the memorandum of understanding signed, President Trump was asked how much longer we're going to keep our military positioned around Iran, right? Because we got to make sure that they're following the rules, right?
0: Yes. He said if not, he didn't like it. He was going to drop bombs on their head.
2: On their head.
0: Again. So this is what he said.
34: Question. We haven't thought of it. We're really probably a while. It's a good place to stay. The question was, how long will you leave the military in the Gulf? I would say a little while. See how it all goes. I think it's going to go well, but we'll see.
0: We'll see.
2: Mm-hmm.
0: So, Scott, off air, you were talking about the Iran deal.
2: Yeah.
0: And you're not thrilled with it,
2: but
0: possibly saving the midterms, you're saying.
2: I'm looking at the motivation behind this.
0: Mm-hmm.
2: And while it doesn't seem to me, again, based on what I know, and I don't know at all for sure, just what I hear, the dribs and drabs, right?
0: Mm-hmm.
2: I feel like that the underlying deal here is let's make damn sure stock market's doing well, gas prices are coming down, and grocery prices are coming down before we get to the midterms, and you can take that little weapon away from them.
0: Okay.
2: That they were using. And by the way, that's a very convincing argument. When the economy tanks, it's very hard for people in power to stay that way. And this was a way to stop the bleeding on that end without getting everything you wanted, without getting a lot of the stuff you wanted. But you had to make some kind of deal, politically speaking, to make this work.
0: But before, Trump sure happened to say, hey, this is more important than that right now.
2: Well,
0: you're talking about 47 years of this.
35: James!
0: Yeah, I'm just repeating
2: what he said. But, again, I mean, I think there's political motivation here.
33: I don't think so.
2: Really?
33: I don't think it's the politics of it. I think it is the practicality of it, in that if you look at global oil supplies, we're heading to a point where there were going to be legitimate shortages even in the United States. Okay. Especially because California, they've kneecapped their own refining capabilities, so they rely on a whole lot of imported oil, much of which comes through the Strait of Hormuz.
0: Mm-hmm.
33: And all over the place, you're looking at a potential supply shock, which would be absolutely devastating. And I think, you know, the Trumpster looked at that and said, okay, we got to get something done so we can get stuff moving through the Strait of Hormuz. My biggest frustration isn't what this memorandum of understanding is. It was sort of like we let them delay for, what, 2 months or whatever under the ceasefire that was barely even a ceasefire when we had them on the ropes.
0: And we were supposed to be opening the Strait of Hormuz and overseeing it. And then we had the power to do that.
2: Well, I think when we're close to the same page, maybe just looking at it slightly differently, because your practicality also converts to politics.
33: Sure.
2: And so I think there's a hell of a lot of pressure to get something done.
0: But from people on the inside, they were saying, well, and the problem was Iran controlled the Strait of Hormuz. But for me, and I'm just a regular jamoke, I'm like, well, hold on a second. We said we could control that if we had to. Did we just lose our will to want to do that?
33: That's what it seems like, yeah.
0: Hmm.
2: I think another thing this did was it showed that Iran knows where the choke point is. They know it's the Strait. And they can do it again.
0: Yes, but that's what is so confusing. I thought we could overtake that.
2: I don't know. I must be underestimating that. I don't know. I thought so too, though. I thought, well, we just go in and take it over, right?
0: Yeah.
2: And we got the firepower. We got the military, you know.
0: Well, there was Karg Island. There was, you know, these other things. Or is this all just for the midterms, and then the bombing goes back in late November?
2: Could happen.
33: Could be.
2: Yep.
0: Like, just play this out for now, and there's plans that are going to happen months down the road. Who knows?
2: I don't know either. I don't know either.
0: I mentioned, you know, some disturbing news out there. This story out of the UK with the gang... The rape gangs. It is insane.
2: Oh, God. I read this story. Oh, my gosh.
0: A minimum of 250,000 children have been trafficked around the United Kingdom from as early as the 1950s, and it got worse by the decade. Jeez. If you've heard this, and you've heard the different rumblings of young girls getting raped in the UK and everyone turning a blind eye.
33: Yeah.
0: Well, and David, you and I were listening to this report earlier with... this woman, Sammy Woodhouse, who was a victim and is also an advocate for survivors, telling the story that they've done this whole piece of research to get out to people because there are so many people that don't believe it because politicians in the UK have said, oh, it's just a conspiracy theory for years and years and years. And here's part of what she said.
3: Well, something else that's different with this report is that we put a very clear focus on the race and religion factor. Now, there has been other reports published, but, you know, they always seem to shy away a little bit more than what we've done. And, you know, we wanted to be honest. We wanted to be bold. But what the evidence did show is that majority of the victims were white females and majority of the perpetrators were Pakistani Muslim men.
0: So, yes, it's Pakistani Muslim men for the most part with these young white girls. I mean, some were saying as young as 11.
2: Okay.
0: Well, as young as younger than that even, and sometimes sold. And then you're like, okay, well, why in the world wasn't something done about it? And then she explains, well, police and politicians were involved.
3: You know, what else we discovered is just how badly failed that children were. There was cop nights held, and what that meant was that the police officers would take it in turns to rape the children and then hand them back to their perpetrators.
0: All right, time out there. Whoa.
2: Unbelievable.
0: Had you ever heard that before?
2: Nope.
33: I've heard the turning of a blind eye, and part of that, especially in recent decades, has been more on the basically this impulse to not come across as xenophobic or Islamophobic or whatever.
0: Right, which is sad and weak. But the fact that the cops were raping these girls too and then giving them back? Oh my gosh. She goes on.
3: It also shows that this wasn't just about the police and social care. It was about NHS, about education. You know, it's every single service failed the children of the United Kingdom. absolutely horrific. So this is only stage two of our inquiry. There is stage three coming, so Rupert will be naming the professionals and rapists involved in Parliament, and then we will be starting private prosecution. So there's lots more work to do.
2: Wow. But I hope she's got protection constantly.
33: That's Rupert Lowe that she mentioned, a member of Parliament, who the Independent now describes as the most dangerous man you've never heard of.
2: Yeah.
0: And why is he dangerous? Because he's naming names?
33: Yes, because he's saying that, because he's also calling for an end to most asylum cases, deportation of criminal illegal aliens.
0: Yes.
33: And apparently that's dangerous.
2: Well, they had members of Parliament yesterday all chanting, you know, to get them, send them back. I mean, they've had enough. I mean, they're up to their eyeballs in this now.
0: Well, like you said off air earlier, isn't it more dangerous having your girls raped?
33: Well, yeah.
0: By a gang where it's all coordinated? Mm-hmm. That's insanity.
2: Yeah.
33: Yeah.
0: And it goes way deeper than that. We'll get into it later on.
2: Golly.
0: The amount of people involved. And, dude, you think about, you know, talk in this country, whenever you've brought up child sex trafficking that goes on, people won't believe you.
2: No.
0: Because the powers that be have been pushing out the narrative that it's just a conspiracy, bunch of right-wing people. It's not it's not really happening.
2: Well, they need that to be true to accomplish their goal.
0: It.
2: Yeah. They need that to be true.
0: Being unbelievable.
2: It's not,
0: man.
2: But they want it to be true.
0: Wow. And you have a clip here, David. Who is this activist?
33: Well, he's kind of big on the online debate stage. Mohammed Hegab, he's an Islamic activist in the UK. And now this is making the rounds because they say, you know, the reason why it's important to be talking about the culture of the people running most of these rape gangs is because where they come from, it's not as taboo as it is here. And he defends that.
0: Oh, okay, this ought to be good.
4: We would say that, well, if you were to be intimate with a 14-year-old or, you know, 13-year-old who's got huge hips and huge breasts and huge body, I mean, quite frankly, we would say it's not going to have the same effect medically. I mean, no one can make the argument. But in these what? Countries where we live in now, one is legal and one is illegal. So, for in other words, you can't marry a 100-year-old woman, but you can marry that girl that's, you know, with the... You can't be. You're a pedophile if you go for the girl that's got the hips. And once again, pedophilia is very relative.
0: Whoa!
2: Pedophilia is relative?
0: Yeah.
33: Yeah.
2: Based on the size of the hips?
33: According to this guy. That's his argument, not mine.
0: 13 or 14, you know, hips don't lie, so it's all fair game. According to Muhammad.
33: Yes.
0: Really? Yeah.
2: All right.
0: But don't be judging.
2: I've had enough.
0: Don't judge. Yeah. Uh-huh. Don't be Islamophobic.
2: Right.
0: Don't be xenophobic,
2: Scott.
0: Don't
2: even question it.
0: No. Okay. No, there are bad ideas. Period.
2: Imagine, though, being protected to the point where you can say something like that.
0: Oh, yeah.
2: You just can say it.
0: You can say it.
2: Without repercussion.
0: If you're going to have, like, the long conversation, talk about, hey, remember when... You know, you had 14-year-olds getting married. There was Elvis, Priscilla Presley. I get it. That is part of a conversation, but there are rules and norms. And do you want that in your country?
2: No, of course not.
0: Then you can't be afraid to speak up about it. I mean, you're a coward if you don't. Oh, I don't want to be Islamophobic.
2: But if they've got breasts and hips, it's perfectly okay.
0: Yeah.
2: If not, well, you got to wait.
0: Right.
2: Then it's frowned upon.
0: Exactly.
2: Good Lord.
0: Oh, yeah.
2: Where are we?
0: I know. Yeah. We'll get into more of that, too. Oh, we haven't even had a chance to talk about the Iranian regime is going to be whipping this female singer because she posted a video online with her singing without her hijab.
33: Uh-oh.
0: Oh, yeah. She's going to get 70 lashes for that.
2: Golly. Yeah, these are the people we're negotiating with.
0: Mm-hmm.
2: Very reasonable folks.
0: Yeah.
2: Mm-hmm.
0: But don't be judging different cultures.
2: Well, I think I can judge.
0: Yeah.
2: Yeah, I'm pretty sure I can.
0: Yes. Yep. Okay. And then, oh, my goodness, you got an update about bathhouses in Minnesota?
33: Yeah, a bunch of the Alphabet.
0: What an opening segment this is.
33: The Alphabet Mafia in Minneapolis is wanting to legalize bathhouses because that's the only place where apparently they can shine. All right. And, well, this was one of the people who came to advocate for they, them, theirs, person, place, or things stance.
0: Got it.
5: The ways our love should not be termed on legislation by other people telling us what is right and what is wrong for our communities. Because our communities, historically, we bury our dead in the morning, we protest during the day, and we dance all night. We dance because that is what keeps us alive. We fight for that dance, and I just want to say that...
6: Thank you.
5: We want to dance in the sunlight, too.
6: Thank you.
5: Thank you.
33: They're not talking about dancing there, fella.
2: I don't even know what that was. Is that Footloose Part 2?
0: They're not allowed to dance in the sunlight? Is that what it is?
33: Apparently, we have very drastically different definitions of the term dance.
0: I guess. Are they like gay vampires? Like the light is... What's going on?
2: Dancing in the
0: bathhouse. I don't understand.
2: Yep.
0: Okay.
2: Wow.
0: Oh,
2: my gosh.
0: Okay.
2: What an opening segment.
0: Yes. That was something. Yeah, crazy update to get to in the five stories we're watching today. Straight ahead.
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0: Another dude just said a sword.
1: 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Like, I'd take a sword.
2: Yeah. 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Yeah, that sounds pretty good. 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David has a clip from Adam Schiff. That ought to be fun. Be talking some UFC. And what's your story? 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
7: Get hand and finish the job.
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7: I mean, they're talking about they regret doing it, and some may be facing insolvency. 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Jim Jordan coming up. 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
9: My name is Dale Pazinski, and this is how I live United. I volunteer with United Way, helping the homeless in my community by teaching computer skills and helping them build a basic resume to save on their very own USB drive. It's huge when somebody says, "Hey man, that job that you helped me apply for? I got it." My name is Dale Pazinski. I help people achieve financial independence, so I don't just wear the...
10: Fox News, I'm Tom Graham. The Trump administration pushing back at those critics of a ceasefire deal with Iran.
11: Vice President J.D. Vance is trying to quiet critics who fear the U.S. is making too many concessions in a memorandum of understanding with Iran.
12: The only way that they would ever get any benefit of the bargain is if they comply fully.
11: The U.S. is lifting its blockade and allowing Iran to resume oil exports. In return, Iran is allowing ships through the Strait of Hormuz.
10: Fox's Jared Halpern, former First Lady Michelle Obama, speaking at today's grand opening of the Obama Presidential Center in Chicago. She thanked everyone who helped build and staff the facility.
13: Barack and I simply can't.
14: WMBD Radio Local News. I'm John Cruz. Thousands still without power after several tornadoes are hitting last night across Illinois, including one that caused several injuries in Warsaw. This resident cleaning up debris after powerful winds rocked that area.
15: I can't even imagine the amount that's gonna take for these men and women to get this cleaned up, but they will, because Warsaw comes together.
14: And the city of Charleston declaring a state of emergency after a confirmed tornado rolled through about 6:40 last night, knocking down trees and power lines. The extent of the damage still not clear. To the south in Effingham County, emergency officials said a tornado ripped through homes and farms for about 10 miles, causing several injuries. None of those, though, life-threatening. Tazewell County honored by the National Association of Counties. The awards honor innovation, effective county government programs that strengthen services for residents. And Tazewell County getting 8 awards, placing them second behind Cook County for the total number of awards received. Among those, the 75th anniversary of the Korean War Remembrance Event, Christmas on Court, and the Tazewell County Underground Railroad Tour and website. A complete list of those programs and agencies honored can be found at WMBDRadio.com. The Bloomington Fire Department mourning the loss of a longtime firefighter. Captain James Schreiber died Monday while off duty. He'd been with the department for 29 years, beginning in 1997. He was promoted to captain in 2019. His funeral is set for Saturday in Bloomington. More news in 30 minutes or as it breaks, and always at WMBDRadio.com.
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18: The 25 News First Alert forecast features seasonally cool but still comfortable temperatures for our Thursday afternoon. Expect highs in the mid to the lower 70s, keeping us about 10 degrees cooler than average.

0: breezy northwesterly winds do continue. Those will gust upwards of 25 miles per hour. Dry weather remains in place through Saturday, with highs returning towards the 80-degree mark for Friday and Saturday. Next best rain chance looks to arrive for Sunday for Father's Day. I'm 25 News First Alert meteorologist Balance Lavari for WMBD Radio.
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0: No one is getting.
1: Who is that?
2: I have no idea who that person was.
3: But it sounds like Yoko chirping in the background.
2: It's like, UFC fight at the White House with an awesome flyover and all of that. Or
3: we get there
0: together or never get there. Ever.
1: Oh, whoa.
2: It's not close.
1: That's like DEI to music. Like, we got to include everybody. You can't sing? We don't care.
3: Old folk songs they've revived.
4: Oh, my God.
3: Redone.
2: That's how I'll resurrect.
1: Do they understand what a real fascist is?
3: No.
1: They just keep throwing it out there.
3: No, they don't.
4: Dopes.
3: Wow.
1: All right, Scotty, what do you got for your story?
3: Wild University of California system policy that allegedly punished students for not using another woman's or person's profound pronouns has gotten the school into legal trouble, courtesy of a lawsuit that was filed by a conservative watchdog. University of California's sexual violence and harassment policy impinges on free speech rights, according to the complaint filed by the Defending Education and obtained by the California Post. One section of the policy lists derogatory slurs related to sexual orientation as an example of harassment. A person simply laughing at someone for acting a certain way would violate the policy. If added, verbal speech like that is largely protected, they said. The policy also lists intentional or repeated use of name or pronoun inconsistent with the individual's gender identity. An example of harassment. You can get kicked out of school for this.
2: Wow. So, if somebody shows up and they, I don't know, identify as a horse and they want to explain how to speak like a horse, you're not allowed to laugh at them?
3: No.
2: This is another clip that we had earlier this
5: week. We heard you speak English, German, and nay.
6: Yes.
5: Can you teach us some nay?
6: Yes, what would you like to say?
7: I'd like to say, hello, my name is Annie.
5: Yeah.
6: Okay. Yeah.
5: Come on.
7: I don't know how to...
1: Oh, gosh!
2: That's a woman who identifies as a horse.
3: The horse.
2: Speaking horse language, which she calls nay.
3: Yeah, with the horse head on.
2: So at that university, you're not allowed to laugh at that, apparently.
3: No, you
1: Holy
3: can't.
1: Cow! Man, you miss a day, you miss a lot on this show.
3: Oh, yeah.
1: I never want to take any vacation time.
3: Wow, that was a fantastic.
1: That's incredible.
3: That is incredible.
1: I have a story that I will get to. I'll maybe use it for my story later on. That this person is telling parents, hey, man, there are way more furries than you can imagine, and they're probably in your kid's school.
3: Oh, God.
1: Oh, yeah. I had mentioned the bobblehead thing with Scott. It's not even really a story. You off air were talking about when you're going to Kansas City this year, which is your yearly summer vacation with a couple of buddies. You've been doing this for years and years and years, mm-hmm. like over 30 years.
3: Decades, yes.
1: Maybe more. How excited you were that they're giving away a bobblehead three nights in a row.
3: Yeah, three nights in a row when we're there. That's never happened before. That's a record. It's Bobby Witt Jr. all three nights in different uniforms and hats and stuff. It's going to be fantastic.
1: Yes. I don't think I could match your excitement the way you were off air, because I know there are collectors and people collect bobbleheads and they go for some money. But you were like, dude, this is whatever. And then it's bleeping A. You, dude, it never happened before. Three bobbleheads, three nights in a row.
3: Yeah.
1: And I'm like, yes. And blah, blah, blah, blah, blah. And I'm like, holy cow.
3: Yeah, very exciting.
1: You're a grown man.
3: Yeah, I know. A grown man.
1: There's
3: and
1: part of me that
3: suspended
1: is...
3: Suspended state of adolescence, yes.
1: Excited for you, and at the same time,
3: yes.
1: I'm like, what happened to that dude I met like 35 years ago?
3: No.
1: The dog.
3: When you see those Bobby Witt Jr. bobbleheads, you'll
2: be jealous
3: with envy.
1: We all have our things, don't we?
3: We do.
2: He's going to teach us how to speak horse.
3: Oh, my God. With a horse's head.
1: Oh, my goodness.
3: And I'm weird.
1: Yeah, no kidding.
2: Golly.
1: Okay. Who drove e-bikes through a Walmart? Nimrod's the news and much more straight ahead.
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1: Camp and Robin Show. Jamie Markley, David Van Camp, Scott Robbins. David, you've got a communist mayor, or at least a mayoral candidate. Yes, in the news.
2: Candidate, yes. This is in Los Angeles. This is Nathia Raman. She is the even further left-wing candidate in the LA mayor's race, and she's currently on the city council. She's voted against hiring new police officers, supported defunding the police, and meanwhile, her district is seeing a rise in burglaries and slow police response times. So she was interviewed on KTLA, and of course that came up.
1: Okay, roll it.
19: Do you take any responsibility for what's going on there, especially since you voted against increasing the police budget and adding more police officers?
20: Well, I voted for multiple budgets that have maintained and even expanded our police force, and I've worked extremely hard to deliver on public safety results. When we've had surges in burglaries, we've assembled PD, ensured that we've had PD presence in the valley where we've needed it, and addressed those issues and brought crime down again. But what I will say is that Angelenos do not feel satisfied with the public safety response here, whether it is
19: less police officers.
20: What we've done, you did say
19: defund the police when you were running.
20: But I voted for budgets that have supported maintaining and even expanding our police force. And what I would say right now is that we have a public safety system that is not working for Angelenos. And as mayor, I want to fix that.
19: What does that mean, though? I mean, does that mean?
1: Hold on a second, because this guy. You did all these things that you say is great, but they're not happy.
3: But what does that mean?
2: I love that interviewer, man.
3: What does that mean, though? Yeah, I know. Well, because I'm confused, too.
1: Well, and it is this thing. We all do this, and I'm with you, David. I'm loving what this guy is doing, but that's his job?
2: Yeah, that's true.
3: Yeah, but you know how rare that is?
1: That's what I'm saying.
3: Yeah, I know.
1: We've been in a news reporting desert in this country for years.
3: The mechanic actually fixed my car.
1: That's awesome.
3: Wow.
1: Okay, go.
19: What does that mean, though? I mean, does that mean, would you have fewer officers? I mean, we're losing officers. The chief has come here a bunch of times.
20: He says, look, we're
19: losing through attrition.
20: Yes.
19: And so yet in January, you voted not to hire 170 police officers, 170 more. I mean, they're retiring. The department is getting, there's fewer officers.
20: I think we need to have realistic strategies to maintain the size of our police force, and that's what I've called for every single time.
3: What does that mean?
1: Strategies. It's just McGurkin speak.
3: It is McGurkin. It's complete McGurkin. That didn't mean anything.
1: No.
3: What she just said means nothing.
1: No.
3: Boy, these people, I got to tell you, they're slick.
1: Yeah.
3: They're going to be monsters if they're elected.
1: Well, I mean, yeah, it's just going to get worse.
3: Yeah. But, boy, can they sell it.
1: Gotta get the Nimrods.
21: When the going gets tough.
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22: I love the poorly educated.
1: All right. Nimrods in the News. Happen again. This time, Southern California. Teens on the e-bikes. Right through Walmart. This dude named Vince, he's about ready to take somebody out. Says his daughter, who has autism, totally startled, almost took out his daughter and his wife.
3: Oh, boy.
1: And he's in a scooter. He is disabled. So there are some people talking about, okay, e-bike. How about Walmart, $100 gift card, and knock one of these sons of guns off at one of those?
2: Yeah, I like that. Bouncy.
3: I'm good with that.
2: Yeah.
1: All right. And that's Nimrod's in the news.
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0: Breaking his silence, the Ayatollah responds. I'm Carmen Roberts, Fox News. Iran's Supreme Leader Mojtaba Khamenei issues a statement about the deal with the U.S., warning Tehran will not bow to what he calls excessive demands from the U.S. in future negotiations. Fox's Max Gordon has more from Dubai.
1: In Ayatollah's statement, he says it was the American president who, out of desperation, used all kinds of leverage to bring this about. The Ayatollah goes on to say he held a different view on the memorandum of understanding, but signed off on it after Iran's president accepted responsibility for its outcome and said he wouldn't give in to excessive American demands. The Ayatollah also addressed the upcoming negotiations, saying that just because negotiators were meeting in person, it didn't mean that they would be accepting all of America's demands.
0: And Vice President Vance says he doesn't know exactly when he will be going to Switzerland for the in-person signing ceremony for that deal, which was initially planned for tomorrow. Meantime, War Secretary Pete Hegseth told reporters in Belgium if Iran does not comply with the agreement, the U.S. is
2: prepared to restart if we need to. We prefer not to, but we are prepared and postured to.
0: After that, the U.S. military could blockade Iran's ports again. After years of construction, the Barack Obama Presidential Center opens its doors in Chicago. The former president, speaking at the dedication ceremony just a short time ago, emphasized his deep connection to the city.
3: Day by day, block by block, I got to know the people who lived here, their hopes, their dreams, their tragedies and their triumphs. I witnessed their resilience in the face of hardship.
0: Ceremony included musical performances, including from Bruce Springsteen and Stevie Wonder and others. Former Presidents Joe Biden, George W. Bush, and Bill Clinton there to celebrate. 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
4: WMBD Radio Local News, I'm John Cruz. The Broadview 6 taking their fight against federal prosecutors to the next level. Capital News Illinois reports now cleared protesters asking a federal judge to appoint a special prosecutor to investigate alleged misconduct within Chicago's U.S. Attorney's Office. The defense argues the department cannot credibly investigate itself. Now, this request comes amid mounting calls for U.S. Attorney Andrew Boutros to resign after revelations of pressure tactics used before the grand jury. New rules for senior drivers in Illinois go into effect July 1st under the Illinois Road Safety and Fairness Act. Drivers age 79 to 86 won't have to take a driving test, but will still have to renew in person. Drivers 79 and 80 must renew every 4 years, from 81 to 86 every 2 years, and drivers 87 and older every year. A Peoria County judge will decide the fate of a man charged in a deadly shooting in 2022. Raekwon Pickett opted for a bench trial instead of a jury trial. He faces first-degree murder charges for the July 4, 2022 shooting of Quentin Maurice Scott Jr. Scott was shot in the 600 block of Northeast Adams Street. Thousands still without power after several tornadoes are hitting last night across Illinois, including one that caused several injuries in Warsaw. This resident cleaning up debris after powerful winds rocked that area.
5: I can't even imagine the amount that's gonna take for these men and women to get this cleaned up. But they will, because Warsaw comes together.
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7: 25 News First Alert forecast features seasonably cool but still comfortable temperatures for our Thursday afternoon. Expect highs in the mid to the lower 70s, keeping us about 10 degrees cooler than average as breezy northwesterly winds do continue. Those will gust upwards of 25 miles per hour. Dry weather remains in place through Saturday with highs returning towards the 80 degree mark for Friday and Saturday. Next best rain chance looks to arrive for Sunday for Father's Day. 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
9: Westbound 74 in East Peoria is slowing down from the Route 8 Washington exit to just before Pinecrest. And there's a backup going up to the McCluggage Bridge from the Peoria side. That's from just past Prospect going down the hill. So better weather. We expected more road work activity, and that's affecting that eastbound traffic on Route 150. Look what's back. Lane closure on War Memorial Drive heading westbound. At Willow Knolls Big Hollow, cruiser in the left lane. Pretty typical slowdowns both directions on Route 6. 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
21: Everybody get up in this dance right now. Put your hands together for Dr. John. Come on, everybody, get on your feet. Let's do this.
22: Such a night. Such a night. Sweet confusion. Under the moonlight.
9: Good afternoon, Peoria. It is four. I'm having trouble with these times. I said what yesterday? I said 3, 4, 5, whatever time. All right, it's 3:09 at 1470 and 100.3 WMBD. John Malone and for Phil Luciano along with you today. And as always, when I am here, our text line is 79489. Again, that is 79489. You got it. Right into the studio you go. All right, got a lot of interesting things we're going to do today. And I'm going to I'm not going to do as much talking today because we've got a lot of guests that are going to be working their way through. Of course, after 3:30 today, we will have our usual Thursday installment of Hollywood's forgotten classics, and Hollywood's hidden classics. Yeah, that's the name. I knew I had it someplace. Hollywood's hidden classics with Caleb Kelch. See what he's got going for us. He had an action adventure movie
1: 2 weeks ago and was on vacation last Thursday. So see what he is in the mood for today. And then coming up after four, I always love doing this. I am going to have one of my former students back here again today. He goes all the way back to Lincoln College. His name is Zach Lucan. And a couple of years ago when I was doing the fill-in stint during the summer of 2024, I had Zach in talking about his short film movie career. And many of you may know that I have appeared in three of his short films. One of them had more of an expanded role, speaking role as Santa Claus in a short film that won the IMDb Short Film Award for Best Comedy. And I believe the screenshot that they used in their award on the website was me, and I was only a co-star of the show. I played a degenerate Santa Claus, and that was fun. Back in we filmed that in late 22 and early 23, right after Lincoln closed, and I had moved on to Eureka College. And then there was a couple other short films of his I was in, but I'm not going to focus on my appearance in the short films. We're going to focus on his because he's got a brand new one that he is working on right now. We'll find out what that's all about, and I believe he's going to have his partner in crime, Jacob Tyler, is going to be with him, too. These are two guys from Lincoln. Got to know them both. Of course, I knew Jacob through Zach, but Zach was actually a 2022 graduate from Lincoln with a degree in radio, TV, and new media. In the program that I ran, so I met that young man in 2018, and have watched his growth over the last 8 years. And he also produces a show, actually films, creates, and does a show that I am the voiceover for. If you get RFD TV, and you ever get a chance to see the show on Saturdays at noon, I want to say Old Iron Adventures. That is a Zach Lucan production, and yours truly does the kind of the announcing voiceover transitions from scene to scene. So that'll be coming up in the 4 o'clock hour. We'll talk to them, and then after five, John Ackerman is going to be here with us from the Tazewell County Clerk's Office, and we'll talk about some events that that they have coming up. So lots of stuff in between time to get to, as always. The big story today, of course, continues to be the fallout over the Iran deal. Many actually calling it an Iran surrender at this point. And everyone from the Wall Street Journal editorial page all the way down to former Vice President Mike Pence and everyone in between, including many world leaders, are just universally panning this deal and the president getting more and more defensive about it. And you know, a lot of this, I have to say, is deserved. I have been a skeptic of all of this going back to February 28th, and it's not that I'm an anti-war protester. It's not that I am a war hawk, or, you know, saying we're not doing enough. I'm just saying, okay, it's not my battle. But if you decide that this is what you're going to do, then do it right. Don't be like the last 50-year history of us just tiptoeing around these foreign policy escapades and never doing it right and abandoning everyone who we have brought in as an ally. I was looking at the Review and Outlook editorial, which is probably the most conservative column inches in American media today, and has been for a long time. Their headline today, "Is Iran Really a Normal Country?" Which is a good question. For 47 years, the Iranian regime has answered cause as opposed to nation. Iran has to, Kissinger said, Iran has to take a decision whether it wants to be a nation or a cause. And cause has been the default position. The cause being Islamic revolution. And the Trump administration now paying for the privilege of asking the question all anew. What I found interesting about this is just how they tracked through the history of previous presidents playing this game and going down this slippery slide. every president since 1979. Of course, that was the president, James Earl Carter, who is the reason that this problem even exists to start with, for the abject failure to support the Shah of Iran. We've talked about numerous times. Allowed the Shah, who was not a great guy. I mean, I'm not saying the Shah was Mother Teresa, but he was a dictator, and he could be a tyrant, but he was our tyrant, and he was an ally. And compared to these Islamist nutcases, that's, you know, it's the lesser of two evils. So the editorial states this perfectly, that every president since 1979 has had the same wish, which is trying to, at least give Iran a chance to be a normal, quote-unquote, country. And Vice President Vance said it on CNN. What the agreement does is fundamentally set up a structure whereby the Iranians behave like a normal country. So everyone's tried to make them a normal country. Jimmy Carter wanted to open a diplomatic channel with the Ayatollah's regime and embrace it as the true voice of the people. It was rebuffed, and his presidency sunk by Iran's seizure of the U.S. embassy. Ronald Reagan tried next, and the Iran-Contra affair sprung from misguided hopes of getting the regime to free other U.S. hostages and from their move past hostility. Now, if you weren't around for that, I remember the Iran hostage situation very, very well. I was in high school at the time, but that was seen as an opening, and it was the Robert McFarlane, Bud McFarlane, and Richard Secord, and I think William Casey with the FBI was involved, or CIA, I mean, was involved in some of this too, saying, feeding information into President Reagan's voice that, hey, this is a different kind of Iran now. There are some people that that we can really do business with here. So let's extend an olive branch. And, of course, we know how that turned out, almost with the potential impeachment of President Reagan for illegally selling arms to Iran and diverting, of course, his people, diverting Oliver North and such, the proceeds to help the Contras in Central America. Next up was George H.W. Bush. Tried to reach out to Iran immediately with his inaugural address. Speaking of Americans held hostage, he told Iran, goodwill begets goodwill. But the regime was not looking for goodwill. Editorial continues, Iran was responsible for terror attacks across the region, including the Khobar Towers bombing that killed 19 U.S. servicemen and injured 400 in 1996. Who's up next in trying to make Iran a normal country? President Bill Clinton. Chasing the reformist president, Mohammad Khatami, with gestures and concessions in the late 90s, only to discover the real power lay with the Ayatollah, who had no interest. Next up, George W. Bush included Iran in his axis of evil, but declined to confront it, even as the Pentagon found it responsible for killing hundreds of U.S. soldiers in Iraq. Iran broke its nuclear program into pieces in those years, but kept advancing it, lying and covering up evidence. Next up, Barack Obama, who muted his disapproval when Iran stole the 2009 election and murdered protesters. He did the same as Iran took over in Syria by massacring Assad regime opponents. A nuclear deal was said to be the path to a wider approachment. Of course, we know what happened with that. The joint POA, which should some people have referred to it as the joint POS. Next up, Joe Biden came into office pledging to return to the nuclear deal after Donald Trump withdrew. Mr. Biden gave Iran billions of dollars and stopped enforcing oil sanctions. Iran responded with nuclear acceleration and a major war with Israel waged by proxies and then directly. And so here we are. signing a 14-point agreement with a country that goes back to 1979 has pretty much showed that they are not a normal country. They are a cause. And the cause is the defeat and overturning of Israel and, wishful thinking, at least I think, the United States. So that's where we are today. Great, great story. And Mike Pence has weighed into that. We'll get into that as well. And then move on to other things this afternoon. It's a 3:20 at WMBD, and it's time for traffic now. Good afternoon, Ken.
0: Hey, John. Westbound 74, we were talking about last report, this delay westbound going up the hill East Peoria up around Pinecrest. That's now gone. Figured that was kind of maybe a slow-moving or oversized vehicle was slowing down that traffic. Eastbound looks good across the bridge from the Peoria side. Not so much the case on Route 150 approaching the McCluggage Bridge. So this is west eastbound traffic from Prospect. Better weather day. And they are apparently doing some extra work there on the Peoria side of the bridge. And that traffic is tied up again. It's called a little past Prospect all the way down to the McCluggage. That's a delay there. Route 6 in slow traffic in both directions. All that looks normal. We were seeing a backup westbound on War Memorial Drive that was approaching Big Hollow Willow Knolls. A lane closure there blocking the left lane. Looked temporary. It looks like now they've could pick that up because it does look like there's not much of a delay. 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
1: .3 WMBD. John Malone in for Phil Luciano, and former Vice President Mike Pence criticizing President Trump, calling the deal to end the war appeasement. I think that's kind of the word I used yesterday myself. Failing that, he says, we should let our armed forces finish the job on our terms. Reacting angrily to the criticism while flying back from the G7 in France, Mr. Trump described his naysayers as fools. He says, this is a quote, these fools who I think haven't been tough enough on Iran when the stock market just hit a record high and oil prices are tumbling down are either jealous, bad people, or stupid. Well, I hope you're right. Okay, so I was looking this up because just so much has taken place, and I just was reminded again that the current U.S. National Security Advisor is none other than the current Secretary of State, Marco Rubio, who has been holding that job in an interim position since May 1st of 2025.

0: to make statements equating a national security situation with the stock market. The two, you know, we like to think at least are mutually exclusive from each other. Do we make national security decisions based upon what is best for the daily tracking of the NASDAQ, Dow Jones, and S&P? I wouldn't think that that would be the way that you deal with foreign policy. But of course, because the president has found himself out on this limb since starting this escapade with Iran, and seeing the fallout and making quotes like, I love the inflation and such, you're pretty much owning this at this point. And you've put yourself into the unfortunate position where you're making national security decisions based on pocketbook rather than what is in the best interest of the long-term chessboard negotiating and security of the United States. So we shall see where this all goes, but as you can hear, even people from the president's own party, those that are, of course, willing to publicly make their opinions known and not fear being, you know, primaried in another election, are speaking out. All right. Hollywood's Hidden Gems on the way next. 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
2: Fox News, I'm John Saucier. Senate Minority Leader Chuck Schumer on the Senate floor today criticizing President Trump over his agreement with Iran.
3: Everyone who bought Trump's book, The Art of the Deal, ought to ask him for a refund. Because what Trump has done in Iran is the art of the disaster.
2: The United States and Iran have signed a memorandum of understanding to end the conflict in the Middle East. This deal paves the way for 2 months of discussions on Iran's nuclear program and reopens the Strait of Hormuz's ship traffic. Senate Majority Leader John Thune also speaking on the Senate floor in support of the 21st Century Road to Housing Act, which aims to address the housing affordability crisis in this country. Here's the senator.
4: Because federal regulations are only one layer of the costs and burdens placed on new home construction, this bill also encourages local governments to reform zoning laws to encourage home construction.
2: America is listening to Fox News.
5: WMBD Radio Local News. I'm John Cruz. Damage reported throughout central Illinois after severe weather last night. Storms rolling in through the region. Tens of thousands left without power. Multiple people suffering minor injuries after a tornado moved through Effingham County, with the city of Charleston declaring a state of emergency. A new summer series launching tonight in downtown Peoria. Abby Kaufman says Market After Hour is a collaboration between Choose Greater Peoria, the Peoria Riverfront Association, Peoria County, and the city of Peoria.
6: So I think that that's actually what makes this event so special, is just seeing these multiple organizations come together around a shared vision, which is bring vibrancy downtown.
5: Market After Hour is taking place each Thursday at Bicentennial Park downtown through July 30th. Hours are 4 to 7 p.m. with vendors, food, live music, and more. Peoria Heights trustees considering limiting the number of Airbnb rentals in the village. 25 News reports the issue raised after complaints of loud noises and parties being held in some of the short-term rentals. Peoria Heights trustee Nathan Steinwedell defending the rentals, noting the lack of hotels in the village.
7: We have a need for that here. We don't have a hotel. We don't have a place for people to stay.
5: And trustees say they are aware of 32 Airbnbs and are considering capping them at 35. No action has been taken on the matter. Nobody hurt after a train derailment near Monmouth. The derailment happened yesterday morning near 80th and 150th Avenue. No leaks were reported either. Strong wind believed to have caused that derailment. More news in 30 minutes or as it breaks, and always at WMBDRadio.com.
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10: The 25 News First Alert forecast calling for a pretty quiet night tonight. Mainly clear skies. Wake up temperatures in the mid to possibly upper 50s in the morning tomorrow. And we'll see more sunshine for Friday forecast. High temperatures near 80. More clouds later in the day. Possibly some rain showers late Friday evening and Friday night and early Saturday morning. Otherwise, we'll see sun to start the weekend with highs in the 80s. But showers and storms return for Father's Day with temperatures in the low 70s. From 25 News, I'm

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2: A delay on War Memorial Drive heading eastbound is coming down the hill, so it's from Prospect or a little past to the McCluggage Bridge. Better weather day, and they're doing some extra work on that side of the bridge. Not really affecting traffic, though, on Adams Street. We are seeing some heavy traffic on westbound War Memorial Drive as you approach Big Hollow Willow Knolls. There was an extra lane closure blocking the left lane, but that's back open. And westbound 474 slowing down from before Route 8 that continues northbound Route 6 to I-74. Southbound Route 6 slowing down before Charter Oak to I-74. I3 Broadband keeps you connected to the moments that matter most. 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
4: The major averages ending higher for the shortened trading week, with tech stocks leading the charge on U.S.-Iran deal optimism. Markets are closed tomorrow for the Juneteenth holiday. Falling oil prices are easing inflation worries, with West Texas Intermediate crude settling at around $75 a barrel. Surging chip stocks driving the Nasdaq's rally today. Shares of Intel rose nearly 11% after President Trump said that Apple agreed to work with the chip maker to design and build chips in the U.S. The Magnificent Seven big cap tech stocks were mostly higher, led by Nvidia and Amazon. The Dow winners, Caterpillar, Home Depot, and Sherwin-Williams. The Dow decliners, IBM, Amgen, and JP Morgan Chase. The Dow up 72 points, the Nasdaq higher by 496, S&P 500 up 80. That's your Fox Business Report. I'm Hillary Barsky, invested in you.
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2: WMBD. John Malone in for Phil Luciano. Thursday already. This week is just another one that has flown by, to be sure. And since it is Thursday and 3:38, that means
13: everyone's gone to the movies. Now we're alone and left.
2: Caleb Kelch is joining us today. Missed you last week, but you are back from vacation.
14: I am.
2: Boy, did I miss you last week.
14: You know what? I heard that sentence a couple times.
2: Yeah. Boy, did I. Okay, well, you're back. I mean, this guy wears a lot of hats around here, and when he's not here, and we have this major storm damage, the work needs to be picked up by others, and what did I say the day before you left? I said, you actually got permission to take 2 days off.
14: Yes. Yeah.
2: And look what happened.
14: I know. I literally, it's funny you say that, because I thought that in the evening, I'm like, man, I shouldn't have taken those days off.
2: All right, well, here you are, and we got another fine film today, I think.
14: Yes, this one is actually a remake of a, I suppose, kind of a
2: based on the title of your cuts here, I think I know which one it is.
14: Okay, it is the 2004 remake of Walking Tall.
2: All right. I've never seen it, but I saw the original many times.
14: You saw the original. No, okay, this one...
2: I don't go for remakes a lot. You're going to have to convince me, because... Joe Don Baker, man, is hard to replace. He was great in that. But anyway.
14: So, of course, this is loosely based on the real-life story of Buford Pusser, correct? Mm-hmm. Walking Tall. The remake is with Dwayne Johnson. Johnny Knoxville's in it. Neil McDonough kind of plays the bad guy here. It's an action, crime, drama story, right? This film, it's... I think the remake is actually really good, and the biggest reason why I love both movies, but I love the remake too, is they don't joke around. They just get right to the action, and I think that's one of the reasons why people love these movies, but also the remake a lot, because they get right to it, right? Here we are. Boom. Chris Vaughn, who The Rock plays, his character, he returns home from the military. He goes back to a small town, and he finds that things are overrun. There's a lot of drugs, corruption, and all these things, including a casino that is ran by a former friend of his, and he starts to kind of learn, and here you hear it in the first clip, that things are kind of weird, specifically with the casino and loaded dice.
15: Chris, why don't we just let it go?
16: No, we're gonna let it ride, Jimmy.
17: The dice are coming up 7.
18: It's not your role, sir.
19: Come on, baby.
16: What a surprise.
15: No, folks, no. No payout.
14: Whoa, whoa. Loaded dice. Uh-oh, here we go. And this is where Chris is starting to realize that something's weird here. Things are fishy. This is not right. And he's fed up. He's very unhappy. So as I think The Rock might even do in real life, but in his portrayal of Chris Vaughn, he decides to take things into his own hands. Take matters into his own hands and do his own thing. And here we are. He gets into a whole confrontation at this casino later on in the movie. And there's an iconic scene where, and you know what, we'll just play a little bit for you here, with a 2x4. And he's starting to beat up all these guys.
20: I've been looking for you.

0: Wow. A lot of destruction, right?
1: And I remember that. I remember that big wooden stick that Joe Don Baker used to carry around, but this was a 2x4?
0: This is a 2x4. Okay. And that's the thing, is like how they take a lot of similarities to the original, but then they also they add a little bit of a modern, you know, modern feel to it. And so there's this big 2x4, and in the Rock's hand, it looks like nothing, right? It looks like a baseball bat. But for us, like a, you know,
1: like
0: you
1: a
0: and
1: drum,
0: I, John,
1: like a drumstick,
0: right? But for you and I, John, this is a big 2x4. Here he is, and he is just beating people like crazy with it, and it's pretty awesome. If you like action movies, especially as a guy, you're like, this is awesome. You know, my wife would hate it. But anyways, so again, here he is, and boom, next thing you know, he finds himself in a courtroom, and he's having to defend himself. He's got a lawyer who's kind of on this former friend of his, on his, you know, payroll of sorts. And so he's like, you know what? I've got to stand up for myself. And here he is in the courtroom. He says, you know what? This is enough is enough.
2: I grew up in this town. People used to walk tall in this town. They wouldn't have traded the mill for a crooked casino.
3: Stefan, we're not here to listen to civic speeches.
2: And they wouldn't have stood around while drugs were being sold to kids.
4: Objection.
3: Sustained. Mr. Vaughn, you're close to being held in contempt.
2: I was justified in what I did. And if you acquit me of these charges, then I'm going to run for sheriff.
3: Mr. Vaughn.
2: And if elected, I'm going to fix this town.
0: And boom, there he is. He does something crazy in the courtroom, and he shows the scars that he has, right? He shows the scars that he has from these guys who beat him up. And he's like, I'm not going to let this happen to anybody else. And he gets elected sheriff. He becomes sheriff, I should say. And next thing you know, he starts to really try to shake up the town and bring old, you know, using old school justice of sorts to clean things up. Again, it's short. It's fast. It's only like an hour and a half long. Yeah. I mean, this is a perfect, you know, casual watch on a weekday night, right? And if you like action, it is just jam-packed with action. It gets straight to the point. And I it's also kind of earlier on in The Rock's career. And I think this was a great kind of start to his acting career, per se, to make a remake of a great original film, but mm-hmm. also one that I think is pretty well heralded of sorts by critics and moviegoers. And so here we are, you know, 2004, this remake of Walking Tall. It's a throwback to a gritty small town justice kind of action films that you had, especially in the time of the original. And my favorite thing about this movie is the fact that it's just so straightforward, not only in the action, but also You're not jumping around to different things. What you see is what you get, and I love that about it. And I also love the fact that The Rock is just he's just awesome in
1: yeah,
0: this movie.
1: Also, it's also part of that formula of just some very offensive, heinous acts take place, and then the best of it's the rest of it's systematic revenge.
0: Correct. It's yeah, you're
1: like
0: so
1: a Charles
0: right.
1: Bronson death wish type thing.
0: Literally,
1: you know, you see a big a horrific crime take place, and then you cheer as he goes around and wastes all of these people. Right.
0: yes. All he needed was a 2x4. But yeah, that's this week's film, Walking Tall. I thought it was perfect. You know, summer, it's the summer. I'm trying to find films that are right. just are good for that, right? Good summer movies, especially like a weekday night. You know, you can just 90 minutes to kill. You've got it.
1: I love a 90-minute movie. I mean, sometimes when I get those two hour 15, it's like it's such an investment, you know, and you're afraid that if it stinks, look, you've just wasted
0: exactly.
1: all this time.
0: I've wasted all this time. And the best part about this movie is you don't like it, you never have to watch it again.
1: Right. And, you know, The Walking Tall, the Buford Pusser narrative has local angles to
0: correct.
1: It.
0: Correct. Yes.
1: Yeah, for sure.
0: Exactly.
1: I think Buford Pusser has some relatives that are still around here.
0: I think so, yeah.
1: In the Pekin area, I believe. And, of course, his brother, was it John? Was his brother owned the Pusser's Lucky Spot over in Mapleton for a long time.
0: Mm-hmm.
1: So, yeah.
0: Pretty cool.
1: Yeah, love
0: Pretty
1: it.
0: Cool.
1: All right, so I'm still wanting you to get into some, you know, go back and get some more vintage stuff for
0: We're getting
1: me,
0: there,
1: man.
0: John. We're getting there.
1: I know, you're back to 04 now, so let's get into that Wayback Machine. All right, Caleb, very well, very well. There
0: Thanks,
1: it is,
0: John.
1: Hollywood Hidden Gems, the remake of Walking Tall today. It's 3:47 at WABD. Let's go ahead and move on to traffic here, and here's Ken.
4: Yeah, we didn't expect this. It just pops up here on days where there's going to be closure on the Peoria side of the McCluggage Bridge. And so westbound, make that eastbound on War Memorial Drive is backing up from Prospect heading down the hill. Just a better weather day today. Maybe they had that plan, but for the past couple of days couldn't do it. But at this point, we're seeing a lane closure there in that eastbound backup, and it is pretty solid there. And we're eventually going to see some traffic heading down towards I-74, and already that's tightening up eastbound 74, approaching the Murray Baker Bridge. There might be an accident, too, on the Peoria side of I-74 and the Murray Baker Bridge. Westbound 74 is slowing down just past Sterling. We don't normally see this, but that's backing up to Route 6, I-474. Now, the ramp is open to northbound Route 6, and we're seeing westbound 474 back up before Route 8 to Route 150 and the southbound Route 6 delay just before War Memorial Drive. 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
1: It's 354, 1470, 100.3 WMBD. Did you hear what's going on at State Farm? I saw this in the Journal today, and I've also seen it in some other areas of the news, and just it's kind of been percolating a little bit on social media for the last couple of weeks. State Farm has rolled out an entirely new plan in terms of how they're going to pay their agents. But before that, this is the part I didn't know about. They had a huge party in Las Vegas last month at a convention. The story led off with the thousands who flew into Vegas on the insurer's dime were treated to a Pink concert, a Jimmy Fallon-led sing-along, and selfies with Jake the State Farm actor. Then, after the party, State Farm CEO John Farney took to the stage and dropped a bombshell. Farney, a 33-year State Farm veteran, told his sales force he was ripping up their existing contracts. Any agent who wants to stay past 2027 will have to sign up to a new compensation deal and sales targets. So agents have responded now, lighting up Facebook and Reddit and Instagram and other sources, saying this is a take-it-or-leave-it proposition and a real slap in the face. So what is causing this? According to the story, State Farm is eroding in status in the industry, and this year the insurer was usurped as the nation's biggest personal auto insurer by Progressive, which sells, you know, direct to consumers using AI and the internet and such. So the era of just your friendly State Farm agent down on the corner with the recognizable logo, the good neighbor, if you will, Is that an obsolete proposition in the 21st century? State Farm was founded 104 years ago. I believe it was there was a relationship between State Farm and Pekin years ago. Something in my mind is coming back to that grew out of that. State Farm grew to be the nation's biggest home and auto insurer, with agents everywhere, all over the country. I'm driving out to Montana and back, and everywhere, every little town I drive through, you know, getting off the interstate and doing Tulane and stuff, you can see a State Farm agent in the smallest of hamlets. I'm talking like 50 people in a little village, and they're the only business in town, the State Farm agent. So the new proposal unveiled by Farney is designed to lower costs by cutting benefits and encouraging agents to consolidate into bigger offices. So it's a kind of a forced consolidation, if you will, to starve out the little guy. Agents who don't meet, this is where my eyebrow raises, agents who don't meet certain new sales targets for 2 years in a row will be paid lower commissions, the documents state. The impact on agents who work as independent contractors depends on their mix of business and time with the company. But their gross annual income could fall up to 40%, forcing some to let staff go, refinance their homes, or quit their office leases. They're also being asked to incorporate AI into their sales process. The company last month announced an AI and digital initiative, Next Gen Good Neighbor, designed to marry tech with human interactions. Personal relationships will remain the foundation of the company, according to the company's website.
3: Yeah. Okay.
1: Well, when you have these new sales targets that you have to meet and the different mix of products, of course, the main concern that comes into that is, will there be pressure applied to agents to sell product to customers that the customers don't necessarily need? Is that, you know, that's always, always runs a risk, you know. So suddenly you're going to start dumping a bunch of whole life policies and throwing those at people. And of course, you know, the position on whole life of the Dave Ramsey Show and myself included. You get a lot of these instruments out there that you otherwise might not sell, or you might think might not have been a good fit, but if you have to do it now because of the mix of sales to maintain your income level, then that can be problematic. So we'll have to wait and see what happens with State Farm. Boy, throw a party and then drop them the bomb. Wow. All right, you can hear us on AM at 1470, FM at 100.3, and live everywhere on the free WMBD radio app.
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22: Voicing concerns about the deal. I'm Carmen Roberts, Fox News. Israel is not happy about the U.S.-Iran interim deal to end the war, which it had no part in crafting. Vice President J.D. Vance with this response.
23: If I was in the cabinet of the Israeli government, I might not be attacking the only powerful ally that I have anywhere left in the entire world.
22: The vice president at a White House press conference today. Iran's supreme leader warned in a statement today that Tehran will not bow to what he calls excessive demands from the U.S. in future negotiations. The deal is also drawing bipartisan criticism. Republican Senator John Cornyn and Democratic Senator Chris Coons expressing their concerns.
24: There's nothing to stop the regime from beginning to block the Strait of Hormuz again.
25: What a colossal strategic failure. Literally everything that President Trump said he was trying to accomplish with this war has failed to accomplish.
22: On the bright side, a huge celebration and ticker tape parade in New York City for the beloved Knicks and their NBA championship. Head coach Mike Brown told fans,
26: "The belief in each other. It didn't matter whose number I called. Guys could be Jordan Clarkson. He didn't play for 2 months. He stuck with it. His teammates believed in him. He believed in the process. They believed in each other. And we all held each other accountable."
22: And thousands of fans packed the streets for the parade up New York's famous Canyon of Heroes in the downtown. And stocks ended up today after losing ground yesterday on the Fed's interest rate comments. The Dow gained 72 points, the S&P 500 up 80, and the NASDAQ rallied almost 2%, up 496 points. 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
0: WMBD Radio Local News. I'm John Cruz. Thousands still without power after several tornadoes are hitting last night across Illinois, including one that caused several injuries in Warsaw. This resident cleaning up debris after powerful winds rocked that area.
2: I can't even imagine the amount that's gonna take for these men and women to get this cleaned up. But they will, because Warsaw comes together.
0: And the city of Charleston declaring a state of emergency after a confirmed tornado rolled through about 6:40 last night, knocking down trees and power lines. The extent of the damage still not clear. To the south in Effingham County, emergency officials said a tornado ripped through homes and farms for about 10 miles, causing several injuries. None of those, though, life-threatening. Tazewell County honored by the National Association of Counties. The awards honor innovation, effective county government programs that strengthen services for residents. And Tazewell County getting 8 awards, placing them second behind Cook County for the total number of awards received. Among those, the 75th anniversary of the Korean War Remembrance Event, Christmas on Court, and the Tazewell County Underground Railroad Tour and website. A complete list of those programs and agencies honored can be found at WMBDRadio.com. The Bloomington Fire Department mourning the loss of a longtime firefighter. Captain James Schreiber died Monday while off duty. He'd been with the department for 29 years, beginning in 1997. He was promoted to captain in 2019. His funeral is set for Saturday in Bloomington. More news in 30 minutes or as it breaks, and always at WMBDRadio.com.
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4: The 25 News First Alert Forecast calling for a pretty quiet night tonight. Mainly clear skies. Wake up temperatures in the mid to possibly upper 50s in the morning tomorrow. And we'll see more sunshine for Friday forecast. High temperatures near 80. More clouds later in the day, possibly some rain showers late Friday evening and Friday night and early Saturday morning. Otherwise, we'll see sun to start the weekend with highs in the 80s, but showers and storms return for Father's Day with temperatures in the low 70s. From 25 News, I'm First Alert Chief Meteorologist Brian Walter for WMBD Radio.
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6: There's an accident now at War Memorial Drive and Brandywine, so that's near the I-74 ramp by the Northwoods Mall. The other big delay is heading down the hill towards the McCluggage Bridge on eastbound War Memorial Drive. That's from Prospect. Looks like they're doing extra work today, better weather day, and more road work activity. And so eastbound traffic on I-74 is slowing down, approaching the Murray Baker Bridge. Watch for a tight spot westbound off the bridge, an accident on the right side. And westbound 74 is backing up to northbound Route 6, the ramp. 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

0: Good afternoon, Peoria. 409 1470 100.3 WMBD. John Malone here. Happy Thursday to you. These are segments that I just love to do because a lot of the material that we talk about, I lived, and a lot of the material that we talk about is just the product of experiences that I saw from people at the very beginning of their lives, their professional lives, and today is no different. Zach Lucan is with me, and alongside also Jacob Lamoth from Lincoln, Illinois. Of course, you all know I worked at Lincoln College for 18 years up into 2022. Zach was a 2022 graduate, the last class of graduates at Lincoln College, and became a very accomplished short filmmaker and has done a lot over the years. They've got a new movie, he and Jacob, that they are working on right now, and we're going to talk about today. But first of all, hey, guys, thanks for coming.
1: Hey,
2: thanks for having us, John.
1: Yeah, thanks for having me back.
0: Always a pleasure to see you guys. Jacob, I don't know the last time I saw you. I think it was probably when we were making I'm a Head Out.
2: I think you're right. And, you know, I was thinking about this on the way over. This is how I know John's a good guy. Shortly after Zach and I met was when Lincoln College was kind of selling some of its facilities, one of them being the radio station WLNX.
1: Yep.
2: And I was like, hey, Zach, can I go check that place out? I know, you know, you were a student there.
1: Yep.
2: We show up and John's like, so do you know anything about radio and all that? And he was very kind because I had no idea. And so, you know, he kind of, instead of straight up saying, you don't know, he tore me the facility and it was super cool about it. So, but yeah, that was the first time John and I met, shortly after Zach and I met. And so here we are.
0: I was talking a little bit at the very beginning of the show today about the old days of making those, you know, the plan and delivery and and I'm a Head Out, and that I had a very, very quick education that when I make a living reading copy, it makes it very difficult to memorize copy.
1: Yeah, it becomes a little trouble. That's why I like being behind the camera, not on camera.
2: Oh, absolutely.
0: All right. So, and when we can go down memory lane here at some point, but what you're here today is to talk about your latest project. And I've read some lines on that. And by the way, am I in this? Are those lines I read part of this? Or
1: they were part of the promotional material for sure.
0: Okay.
1: And they might be in the movie itself.
0: Okay.
1: So, you know, we're still in production on
0: it. Gotcha. And things evolve and change.
1: Yeah. Well, I mean, it sounds like a bad thing, but it's like one of the things I was taught in film production was sometimes you got to kill the kittens, which is you might film this and you might love this material, but it's not going to fit the finished product. So, I mean, we've done that before several times, as you know. And so, but yeah, no, we're still in production of it. We shot what's called second unit photography back in April. And it went, I think, about as smooth as it can go, which, you know, knock on wood, you hope the rest of it goes that way. But, yeah, we're starting on it, and it's I just love it. I love filmmaking.
0: Mm-hmm. All right, so the movie's called Lift, and without spoiler alert, just a synopsis, what is the theme, what is the whole the message of the film?
2: So Lift is really asking the question, you know, nostalgia is something that, especially nowadays, you know, you get online, you see a lot of accounts on social media that are saying, oh, remember this, remember that from, who knows, 80s, 90s, wherever. And it's basically saying, you know, like, taking that fixation, crank that dial to an extreme, you know, and incorporating... you know, if a company, a fictional company, were to sort of use that as a vehicle to kind of keep control of a set of people, and that's kind of where it started.
1: Yeah. Well, it's twisting the old thing of, you know, nostalgia is this drug that's so great, whatever. It's like, okay, well, what if we actually took that and what would actually happen? You know, and with any sort of drug, prescription drug, whatever it may be, the more you use it, you know, your tolerance gets a little bit weaker or stronger, I should say. And at times, you know, it can turn on its head. And so it's taking that and almost putting I would say slight horror or thriller aspect to the idea of what if we took your nostalgia and it's not as great as what it may seem. And so it's kind of, it tackles several things. One of them being, of course, nostalgia and how, especially in current times, you know, in the world, I think a lot of people do live in the past, but it's also taking addiction and kind of making a commentary on addiction, just, you know, with our kind of a science fiction way of looking at it. And so, yeah, Lyft, you know, when people hear the name and they're like, oh, that's kind of odd. But it stands for Liminal Interface Flashback Therapy. So it's basically this world where to cure depression, they take you back in time and you get to relive your fondest memories it may be.
0: You know, I did some demo recording for this, for these guys, and because I was playing a AI machine, I think.
1: Yep.
0: Oh, yeah. And I just read the lines in different variations like I normally do to you, and then you sent them back to me in the processed, you know, the finished mode, you know, what it was going to sound like. And I must tell you, it was unsettling and just... when I heard it and listened to it, you just stop and just process it. It was very, very eerie.
1: Yeah. Mm. Yeah. Well, and that's the goal,
0: and
1: right?
0: Meant to be.
1: Yeah. Yeah. Well, and Jacob and I know they're listening, but Spirited Republic, we've done a lot of videos for them, and most of our videos, all of our videos for them have been comedy. And that's typically what I like. I mean, as you know, I love to be a comedy writer, but I think the gauge of a good writer is what else can you do? And so for Jacob and I, we wanted to tackle something different, which was doing something more eerie, something more of like thriller-esque. And it was initially Jacob's concept of what if we had nostalgia as a drug. And then when we came together and we started talking about it, it's like this can be – we can turn this into a story that anyone can relate to, right? Mm. Which is addiction. And, you know, everyone's affected by addiction, whether it's themselves or someone else that they know, friend of a friend, whatever it may be. And so with that, you know, it can be unsettling. You know, that's the truth of it. And so we're taking that eerie aspect and giving it like a sci-fi twist.
2: Yeah. It's kind of touching on that uncanny valley a little bit. Yeah. Like, you know, this feels, the world that we're building feels familiar. Like it feels like it could be happening now in some ways. You know, it's, of course, in aspects of it, it is extreme. But it does touch on those things that we're all experiencing in these times, and just kind of building a story around that.
0: Now, with this film, and not unlike some of your others, Zach, you've gone through some fundraising processes, and how's that going?
1: Oh, it's going great. We live in a great community around Lincoln, a very supportive community. Jacob and I are super blessed to have a lot of people in our lives that have been very, you know, have given a lot of contributions and whatnot, whether it be financial or just being like, hey, we'll make lunch for you that day, you know, which does go a long way. So, yeah, in terms of fundraising, we're at about 65% in terms of total budget raised. We're looking at $10,000 total for the budget, which, you know, it sounds like a lot, but believe it or not, for a short film,
2: it goes quick.
1: It goes by very quick.
0: I've seen that.
1: Yeah, yeah. I think I'm a head out. We went over the budget by double.
0: Yeah.
1: So with this one, we're trying to keep it within the budget. Probably not going to happen, but yeah, it's been going really good. We do have a GoFundMe out there. If you just look up Lyft short film, it'll be there. It'll be probably the first option. And yeah, we're really fortunate. Like I said, we still have a long way to go. We still have a long road to go. But thankfully, fundraising continues until we're done with the production. Mm. And our next set of filming is in September and October. And then after that, it's just post-production. So there's still time. You know,
0: How's your shooting schedule dictated? What goes into that?
1: A lot of people's schedules.
2: Yes, people's schedules, location availability.
1: Yeah.
2: A lot of things are involved.
1: Things pop up last minute. This is the thing with like short films, especially around here. Because, you know, when you say around here in Central Illinois, hey, we're shooting a short film, typically you'll get like a look. You know, not necessarily a bad look, but just kind of confusion. And they don't understand how that process goes. So like when you were like, you know, like Jacob was saying with like locations, for example, like, okay, we need this, you know, we need this day, we need the whole place and we have to like set deck it and all that. And they, you know, maybe give you a look, you know, even for example, we were casting, we were actually supposed to shoot in June. Our second round of, unit photography was supposed to be in at the end of June, but because of a schedule change, we had to move 20 plus people. Mm-hmm. I think that's with crew. We had to push them all back to September. So it's a lot. I mean, and it's something, as you know, Malone, you know, working with each other before, you know that I like to go get bigger and better each time.
0: Oh, you know, absolutely.
1: The next one should be bigger, you know, and same thing with Jacob. We've worked on a few films together now, videos, so yeah.
0: All right, guys, hold on. We'll get back to this. I got to take a quick time out. Jacob Lamoth and Zach Lucan with us, both from Lincoln, and they are working on a short film called Lift, and we'll get into some more details and a few fun stories along the way, so stick around. It's 419 at WMBD, and time for traffic. Here's Ken.
3: Yeah, there's a lot going on. First of all, an accident downtown Hamilton and Monroe, and an accident by the Northwoods Mall at War Memorial Drive in Brandywine. Now delays, and this is mostly road work that's up now at Better Weather Day. So they're back working on Route 29 heading southbound towards Route 6 there in Mossville. Lane closure. Delays coming down the hill towards the McCluggage Bridge. Eastbound War Memorial Drive is now before Prospect. So a lot of that traffic heading down towards I-74. We are seeing an eastbound delay from Knoxville around the hospitals to the Murray Baker Bridge, but there's a westbound backup just past the flyover ramp, and that's going to slow down due to an accident on the bridge. For all your 24/7, 365 electrical needs, including solar power and generators, call or go to OberlanderElectric.com, a trusted name in Central Illinois since 1940. 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
0: 425, 1470, 100.3 WMBD. Zach Lucan, Jacob Lamoth from Lincoln, Illinois. Filmmakers, a short film, Lift, which is in production right now. And you expect to be done when? With post everything.
1: So the big date that we've got in mind is April 24th of 2027. That is the date we want to do our premiere. As you know, we always do a big yearly party at the end of April. Yep. And this year, Jacob and I think our goal, you know, loosely, is April 24th of 2027. In terms of where at, could be here in Peoria, could be in Bloomington, Lincoln. There's so many options around. It just depends on who wants to work with us and who wants to give us a great premiere.
0: Yeah, I wanted to go to your party this year so bad, and just something came. I there's no way I could have pulled it off this year. Just the logistics just weren't possible.
1: Yeah, no, it's all good. I mean, you were there, I think, 2 years ago.
0: Yes.
1: And that was a great time. This year, you didn't miss much, but you did miss Spencer having a few too many Irish car bombs. But that may be a story for another time.
0: What I didn't miss is me having too many of something, which happened a couple of years ago. So, guys, what people don't realize, and I mentioned this to Caleb Kelch, who does the Hollywood Hidden Gems segment on Thursdays here. A couple of weeks ago, he was playing some clips from a real thriller film, and he's like, just how much effort that must be to be able to achieve that effect. Like, to start with nothing but just your brain putting stuff to paper, and then you wind up with this finished product that's just a piece of art. And I said, you know something? Trust me, I wasn't around to see the filming of like a major Hollywood motion picture, but I've seen it on the short film scale, and I know exactly how labor intensive it is. Yeah. And just what goes into putting something like this together and having it appear to be real, having it meet its objective and actually be a real piece of art.
1: Yeah, well, and that's the thing, right, is I think people don't understand all the time that it does take a lot of hours. It takes a lot. Even if it doesn't look like it's work, it's still like the mental capacity, because you want to make the best. Essentially, it's like you're painting the Mona Lisa and you're trying to nail it as much as possible, right? Mm-hmm. And you're like, all right, once it's done, it's done. There's no rewrites, you know, afterwards. And that's something that Jacob and I, we work really well together, is we do a lot of brainstorming back and forth, and we'll sometimes, not, I wouldn't say argue, but just play tennis in the fact of like ideas coming back and forth. Would you agree?
2: I mean, oh yeah. Yeah. No, I love working with Zach because, we're very two different, people when it comes to our approach for the most part.
1: Yeah.
2: You know, I joke that like I'm a all in, like I just brain dump. I'll send him stuff that he probably looks at and is like, oh my gosh, this is what's going on in there. But that's good to have, because Zach, you know, distills that down in terms of practicality. Like, okay, this is what we could realistically fit in a short film, which is something, you know, that I've not done as many short films as Zach. So he has that great experience, gifted producer mindset. And so it works well, because we start with a concept, we throw everything at it, see what sticks, and just kind of distill it down into that Mona Lisa.
1: And the thing too, I think we come from two different backgrounds, right? I mean, Malone, you're the guy that basically gave me the first camera and said, do whatever you want with it. And Jacob's got the background of an engineer. I mean, so it's just two completely different backgrounds. Mm-hmm. But I think that's what makes us work. And I also, you know, talking about the approach, right, and talking about the amount of work that goes into it, you can't do it by yourself.
3: No.
1: That's the one thing I've learned is you cannot

0: And that's,
1: wow.
0: Yeah. So we had to do a bunch. Yeah, we had to do a lot of sifting through and seeing who's good, who's not. And we did our auditions, and we've got a cast with people who've been experienced, who've been in films before. And yeah, it's all cast and crew have been incredible. Joe Garcia, that you know, has been an incredible producer.
2: Absolutely.
0: Colin Fishbach, who went to Columbia University. He's going to be our director of photography, and he's extremely gifted.
1: Let's get you can stick around for one more segment.
0: Yeah, absolutely.
1: And,
0: yeah.
1: And let's get into kind of that a little bit, and just also go back and just tell a few example stories, because I'm up against a hard break, and this is one I got to hit right on the nose. So we'll do that. Zach Lucan and Jacob Lamoth from Lincoln with us here talking about short film productions. We'll continue coming up. 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
4: Fox News, I'm Tom Graham. The U.S. lifting its blockade of Iran and oil tankers now moving through the Strait of Hormuz after President Trump signed an agreement to end the conflict. Tehran is responding to that newly inked deal.
5: Iran's supreme leader reacting to the memorandum of understanding for the first time in a series of messages on X. The Ayatollah said President Trump wanted to bring about a deal out of, quote, desperation. The Ayatollah also said that Iranians wouldn't bow to excessive American demands.
4: Fox's Max Gordon, post-tropical storm Arthur drenching millions in the deep south. Fox Weather's Brandy Campbell is in Mississippi, about 50 miles northeast of New Orleans.
6: We have seen life-threatening flooding. We've also heard of some water rescues, but also several tornadoes reported in the area. Even after the rain stops and the remnants of Arthur continues going east of us, we're still going to deal with issues of the rivers rising.
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7: WMBD Radio Local News, I'm John Cruz. The Broadview Six taking their fight against federal prosecutors to the next level. Capital News Illinois reports now cleared protesters asking a federal judge to appoint a special prosecutor to investigate alleged misconduct with Chicago's U.S. Attorney's Office. The defense argues the department cannot credibly investigate itself. Now, this request comes amid mounting calls for U.S. Attorney Andrew Boutros to resign after revelations of pressure tactics used before the grand jury. New rules for senior drivers in Illinois go into effect July 1st. Under the Illinois Road Safety and Fairness Act, drivers age 79 to 86 won't have to take a driving test, but will still have to renew in person. Drivers 79 and 80 must renew every 4 years, from 81 to 86 every 2 years, and drivers 87 and older every year. A Peoria County judge will decide the fate of a man charged in a deadly shooting in 2022. Raekwon Pickett opted for a bench trial instead of a jury trial. He faces first-degree murder charges for the July 4, 2022 shooting of Quentin Maurice Scott Jr. Scott was shot in the 600 block of Northeast Adams Street. Thousands still without power after several tornadoes are hitting last night across Illinois, including one that caused several injuries in Warsaw. This resident cleaning up debris after powerful winds rocked that area.
8: I can't even imagine the amount that's gonna it's gonna take for these men and women to get this cleaned up, but they will, because Warsaw comes together.
7: More news in 30 minutes or as it breaks, and always at WMBDRadio.com.
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10: The 25 News First Alert forecast calling for a pretty quiet night tonight. Mainly clear skies. Wake up temperatures in the mid to possibly upper 50s in the morning tomorrow. And we'll see more sunshine for Friday forecast. High temperatures near 80. More clouds later in the day. Possibly some rain showers late Friday evening and Friday night and early Saturday morning. Otherwise, we'll see sun to start the weekend with highs in the 80s. But showers and storms return for Father's Day with temperatures in the low 70s. From 25 News, I'm First Alert Chief Meteorologist Brian Walter for WMBD Radio.
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2: Looks like the accident on the Murray Baker Bridge that was westbound and the delay from the East Peoria side is cleared up, but eastbound is still backing up from Route 40 near the hospitals to the Murray Baker Bridge. More traffic there because the eastbound War Memorial Drive delay.

0: is from Prospect down the hill. Better weather day, and they're working on the Peoria side of the McCluggage Bridge, just affecting eastbound traffic. There's also a delay on southbound Route 29 Galena Road as you approach Route 6, an extra lane closure. Westbound War Memorial Drive is on the brakes from past Allen Road to Big Hollow Willow Knolls. They got the right lane blocked, just cones down, looks temporary. And Route 6 traffic, pretty typical there, just slow through the work zone. i3 Broadband keeps you connected to the moments that matter most. 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I'm Ken Zerski, upgringautogroup.com, Traffic One.
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0: 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I'm John Malone. We got Zach Lucan and Jacob Lamont from Lincoln here with us. It's still a Z Culture Productions, right?
11: Yes. Yep. Z Culture
0: and
11: Productions.
0: And Jacob Tyler Media.
12: Yes, sir.
0: All right. Yeah. So collaborative effort there.
11: Yep. Oh, collaborative effort. We pretty much work on most of our projects with each other nowadays.
12: Yeah. We decided that we definitely, when we collaborate, do really exceptional work. Just bouncing. It's all about just bouncing everything off of each other, concepts, ideas, visual ideas. We'll send each other music clips, score clips,
11: yep,
12: and be like, "What do we think?" You know, in terms of how does this fit?
11: And again, going back to them, like Spirited Republic, I mean, that was where we got started with mm-hmm. them. They're in Lincoln, a great brewery. And what's so great about them is for both Jacob and I, they just kind of give us the keys and they say, make us something good. Mm-hmm. It kind of just like how you are, you know, and that's when you do your best as an artist, is when they just give you essentially the mat and just like go crazy.
13: Well, yeah. I don't do that. I wouldn't do that for everybody. I mean, but you know, I'm a quick evaluator of talent. And when I first met you in 2018, I'm just like, all right, I'm going to just get behind this guy and ride along.
11: And I appreciate it. No, but yeah, I mean, like you can look at the Facebook, their Facebook page, and you can see most of like the commercials that, you know, Jacob and I do for them. And, mm-hmm. and we do their Christmas video every year. Yep. It's just, yeah.
13: Good stuff.
11: Yeah. No.
13: And I got to tell you, folks, you think this is just all fun and games, you know, playing around with cameras and microphones and such. It's hard work when you get into one of these productions, especially when you're on tight shooting schedules. And you mentioned budgets earlier. I mean, time is money. And. Yep. You're working, and I can tell you, I've been involved in a few of these movies with him, and you're a tough boss.
11: I like things done a certain way for sure. I try not to be
13: what you want.
11: Yeah.
13: And you're gonna get it.
11: Yeah, yeah, exactly. I've always said just let my results show. I'm not saying I'm batting 1,000. You know what I mean? There's definitely mistakes I've made, and there's definitely things I've done, but at least I'm gonna go out with my sword. You know what I mean? That's always, I've always been like, let me go out the way I want to go out. Because if it's bad, at least I knew that's my fault. But thankfully, when you've got creative partners like Jacob, like Joe, like Colwyn, they can help you, again, crop some of those bad ideas out and just get to the good ones. So, and same thing with you.
13: The whole experience with I'm a Head Out, I mean, I've got so many different memories from that that thing. And you can watch it on his YouTube page, Zach Lucan, Z-A-K-N-A-F-E-I-N, Lucan.
11: Yep.
13: And I'm a Head Out is, and there's just a bunch of my students and former students involved and a lot of their friends. And it was a labor-intensive thing. I mean, there was the shoot that took place at the house where the party was. I think, didn't it go until like 1 or 2 in the morning?
11: Went till about 2 in the morning.
13: And I was exhausted.
11: We shot at night. The coldest day of the year in 2023.
13: It was 19 degrees out on that corner. I was out. It was 19 degrees. It was 19 degrees.
11: Yeah, and that was one of the warmer days.
13: And I was out there on that street corner in Delavan in that costume, still freezing my rear end off.
11: And the town, this little town of Delavan, just outside of Peoria, had us there with these giant lights and these giant heaters that were barely working, in all honesty. But I remember the Facebook group chat was for
13: Delavan neighborhood.
11: What's happening in Delavan and around? And they're like, why is there Santa Claus dressed up with giant heaters around him? There's just stuff like that the whole time.
13: Yeah, it's just bizarre. Hey, man, I was looking here in the computer just while we were doing the news, and you were in here a couple of years ago talking about this stuff, and the clips are still in here. From this, I have no idea what this is. It's from I'm a Head Out.
11: Okay.
13: I don't even remember what clip was lifted.
11: Oh no!
13: But let's just, you want to play?
11: Yeah, let's go for
13: play
11: it.
13: Clip roulette here and just see what we got.
11: See what we got.
14: The sack. Where is it? That's not even on. It's mine.
15: Hey there, buddy. There
14: Shut up. Where is he?
11: Yep.
15: Where's who?
11: This would have been the party scene.
14: Stole my sack.
15: Hey.
11: Spencer Davis.
15: Mr. Claus, I know it's your night, okay?
13: I'm just giving him
15: this
13: look.
15: But it's my night, too. I've had a lot to drink. But I would like you to just let me have this one thing. Come too far for you to take this away from me.
14: Oh, goodness gracious.
13: Gosh. That was him just hitting me with the end of a baseball bat.
11: Yeah.
13: And it was in reality, it was just a rubber bat.
11: It looked great though. It looked great on camera. And yeah, that you were evil drunk Santa, and that was the day we filmed that party scene, because it went over two nights.
13: That's, I know,
11: what people forget.
13: I had a basketball doubleheader in Eureka that afternoon.
11: Yep.
13: It's like with the crew.
11: With the cast and crew.
13: So we did not stop working for a day and a half.
11: No. And that's why I always say, like, when people are like, oh, like you just do so good, I've always said, like, thank you, but a lot of the heavy lifting comes from people like you that volunteer your time. And that's what, like, something, like, I think with filmmaking and video work in general and just the arts in general is, not that I'm saying, like, it's the hardest job in the world. It's not. But it's something that I love to do. It's something I'm extremely passionate about. I love creating stuff. I love entertaining people. And when people can volunteer their time to help me, it genuinely, there's no words I can go into it that show my appreciation. So seriously, like, I mean, like, you know, I know this is not, like, planned, but, like, thank you for all you've done. And also thank you to, like, Jacob.
13: For all
11: and,
13: of
11: like,
13: them,
11: I mean,
13: yeah.
11: Yeah, like, you know, Joe.
13: No
11: you
13: one
11: know,
13: got paid for this.
11: No, yeah. No. It was very much, it was, we raised a little bit of money, and then I spent my own money just to do a little YouTube video. That, I mean, it's great because it goes on festival circuits. And
13: yeah.
11: Yeah.
13: And that one did well. It's a 4:45 at WMBD. Zach Lucan and Jacob Lamoth from Lincoln with us here. Z Culture Productions and Jacob Tyler Media. Just kind of some reminiscing. My favorite story, I don't know if you may not have heard this one, Jacob, but I know we've talked about this before. How I got involved in any of this to begin with.
11: Oh, yeah, okay.
13: he was working on the movie Delivery.
11: Yep.
13: And I heard him working on it. He was doing some audio. He was playing some audio in one of the studios at the radio station at Lincoln College. And I was just in my office. It was right across the hall. And he had a character on there that was, I don't even remember who the character, who was doing it at the time, but they were playing a talk show host, like a radio talk show host. And I'm listening to this across the hall, and I go, okay, that's it. I walk over there, and I said, Zach, I want that part.
11: Yeah, I can do the radio part better. I know the role. I've lived the role. It's mine.
13: I said, I do this. I used to do this for a living. Well, I do it for a living again now.
11: Yeah.
13: But I used to do that for a living. I said, no, I want that part. And we came in.
11: And we reshot it.
13: It was a night of a telecast. We did a Lincoln College basketball broadcast on LCTV. And then we went over to the studio. And I think it was kind of half audition, half try just to see, okay, do I really know what in the world I'm doing here? Yeah. And as soon as we were done, he goes, yep, you got it.
11: Yeah. I was like, yep, that was a lot better.
13: Yeah, so I was playing an angry talk show host reacting to what was I reacting to?
11: You were basically reacting to a local event that happened of a drunk driving accident that killed a woman. That's within the story. And so you were giving a piece of your mind to the audience. And yeah, that was one of those memories. Stuff like that. We just did it on the spur, like you said. It was after a basketball game. We're like, hey, let's go do this real quick.
13: And yeah, I think this is it.
16: It's 10:05 on this lovely Friday night. The ever popular Zeke Peterson.
13: Peterson, there you go.
16: Your voice of light penetrating the darkness, coming at you from Talk Radio WKLL. And that could mean only one thing.
11: And this was recorded at WLNX.
13: Yep.
16: As we try ever so hard to make sense of this world.
13: In a dark room.
16: Feels like dark times here in our city.
13: The VU meter lights were illuminating these glasses and
11: young souls. Very ominous figure you were.
16: There seems to be no light at the end of the tunnel for this dying town. What's next? A pandemic?
13: Yeah.
11: Yeah.
16: Now shut up and see what you have to say. Line one, you're on Talk Radio.
11: I gotta tell you a story about Spencer though.
13: Hold on.
17: Hey man, big fan. I just wanted to get your.
13: You gotta hear the rant. This is what I told him. You gotta rant. You gotta rant to do these.
11: Yeah.
17: And you know the town seems pretty pissed about it. But how do you feel about all this?
13: Here it is.
16: Listen, the guy had nothing on his record. The judge is a family friend. He comes from a real pompous family. And as the snowflakes say, he's got white privilege. Simple as that. So am I surprised? Hell no. The fact that he's probably on the road this very second driving with a DUI is beyond me. Need any more evidence of how corrupt this town is? This kid belongs in prison, not behind the wheel of a car. I don't care if it's involuntary manslaughter. A young, innocent woman is dead. Do you hear me? D-E-A-D. Dead.
13: Wow.
11: Well,
13: I guess. Hey, sound familiar, folks?
11: There's probably someone that just tuned in.
12: Yeah, disclaimer, that is entirely fictional.
13: Yeah, what's John talking about this afternoon?
11: He's really on a rant this afternoon. No, so around this time, Spencer Davis, who a very close friend of Jacob and ours and yours, and a student of yours, was working on a short film for another class. And I will never forget this.
13: I remember this.
11: I got to tell a story. I got to tell a story. I'm sorry.
13: I felt bad.
11: No. Jake, so Giovanna and I are working on one computer, and Spencer was working on his short film on the other. And Spencer was so excited to show. You just got done seeing a clip of Giovanna and I's film.
13: Good
11: and
13: stuff.
11: You loved it. And then Jake and Spencer said, I would love to show you mine. And sat you down. And I'll never forget this. You had your you took your glasses off after the end. And you took a moment. You looked at Spencer. And he said, well, that's 12 minutes I'll never get back. And I'll never forget the defeat in his eyes.
13: And it wasn't anything personal either. It was not reflective of his work. We'll put it that way, right? There was another participant.
11: Yeah, Jacob,
13: involved.
11: You missed a lot there at Lincoln College.
13: Yes, you did.
12: I love all the stories, though, and especially knowing Spencer now, that just is so funny to me.
13: Yeah. Ken Zersky, you listening to all this?
18: Yeah, I've heard some of it.
13: Fun stuff. Reminiscing from college days. I'm sure you could tell some stories, too.
0: So that was you doing a radio guy for the movie, right?
13: Yes. I was Zeke Peterson.
0: You were pretty good at that.
13: Well, I think I've had
0: some practice.
13: Sounds
0: like you had a little experience.
13: Yeah. And I was just told, here's the topic, here's what you're going to rant about, and you just proceed to do it. But that was a script I was reading.
0: Really?
13: The real stuff I got to come up with off the top of my head, so that was a lot better. Hey, guys, thanks for coming in, okay?
12: Yeah, thanks
13: and
12: for having
13: Zach
12: us, John.
13: Lucan and Jacob Lamoth, two talented guys that have got the movie Lift that they are finishing up on. And what's that place to go if they want to?
11: Yep, you can go to GoFundMe and just look up Lift short film. You can also look at our Facebook, which is Jacob Lamoth Mason and Zach Lucan. We're always posting about it. Any help would be great, and you can tag us, whatever it may be.
13: All right. Thanks, guys. Ken, what's going on the roads?
0: Yeah, yesterday wasn't bad. Rush hour, just weather kept everyone off the roads. Today, a different story, and road work activity back. So if you're heading southbound on Route 29, Galena Road, that's heavy at Route 6 in Mossville. They have an extra lane closure there. We're seeing eastbound War Memorial Drive looking good now. Looks like they picked up that lane closure. That was backed up from Prospect to the McCluggage Bridge. And a lot of traffic then went to I-74, so that's still backed up from Route 40, Knoxville, heading to the Murray Baker Bridge. Slowdowns on Route 6, not awful. Northbound or westbound 474 is before Route 8. We are seeing that delay back on eastbound War Memorial Drive from Allen down to Sterling Glen, even around the I-74 interchange. Westbound War Memorial Drive heavy at Willow Knolls Big Hollow. They've got cones down and the right lane blocked. For all your 24/7, 365 electrical needs, including solar power and generators, call or go to OberlanderElectric.com, a trusted name in Central Illinois since 1940. 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
19: 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It's Friday. 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We go 5:30 to 9. 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
13: All right, it's 4:59 here at WMBD. John Malone, I want to thank Zach and Jacob for coming in. I just love segments like that where I can show off the talented young students that I helped mentor. No, he had, you talk about some natural-born talent right there. That's one of those where you just say, hey, teach me some stuff. You are good at what you do. So, Zach and Jacob, thanks for coming in. All right, news on the way. 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
5: Making a case for the deal. I'm Lisa Lucera, Fox News. Vice President Vance set to travel to Switzerland to sign off on the Memorandum of Understanding with Iran that aims to end the conflict and dismantle Iran's nuclear program.
6: A Memorandum of Understanding provides a pathway for Iran to see billions of dollars in unfrozen assets, sanctions relief, and even economic development.
8: But in order for that to happen, the Iranians have to perform. And if they don't perform, as we've said before, they don't get any of the benefits of the bargain.
6: Vice President J.D. Vance argues Americans are already benefiting with oil again flowing to the Strait of Hormuz. A 60-day memorandum of understanding does allow Iran to export and sell its oil supply, an outcome Vance says is not a major concession. Vance says he expects to travel to Switzerland this weekend to begin technical talks on Iran's nuclear stockpile.
5: Fox's Jared Halpern at the White House. Secretary of War Pete Hegseth meeting with NATO allies in Brussels, announcing a Pentagon review of American forces in Europe.
9: NATO 3.0 is post-Cold War recognition that it needs to go back to a real hardline military alliance.
5: Hegseth saying the outcome of the review will depend on how quickly European allies take responsibility for their own security. Three former members of the military awarded the Medal of Honor at a White House ceremony.
10: I'm so proud of them. A 250-year tradition of the bravest and greatest heroes ever to walk the earth.
5: Retired Marine Corps Major James Capers, honored for his bravery during the Vietnam War. Major Nick Dockery received the award for his service in Afghanistan. And Colonel John Ripley received the award posthumously for his heroism in Vietnam. Wall Street stocks rose, erasing much of yesterday's losses. The Dow had 72, the Nasdaq up 496. 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
14: WMBD Radio Local News. I'm John Cruz. Damage reported throughout central Illinois after severe weather last night. Storms rolling in through the region. Tens of thousands left without power. Multiple people suffering minor injuries after a tornado moved through Effingham County, with the city of Charleston declaring a state of emergency. A new summer series launching tonight in downtown Peoria. Abby Kaufman says Market After Hours is a collaboration between Choose Greater Peoria, the Peoria Riverfront Association, Peoria County, and the City of Peoria.
15: So I think that that's actually what makes this event so special, is just seeing these multiple organizations come together around a shared vision, which is bringing vibrancy downtown.
14: Market After Hours taking place each Thursday at Bicentennial Park downtown through July 30th. Hours are 4 to 7 p.m. with vendors, food, live music, and more. Peoria Heights trustees considering limiting the number of Airbnb rentals in the village. 25 News reports the issue raised after complaints of loud noises and parties being held in some of the short-term rentals. Peoria Heights trustee Nathan Steinwedell defending the rentals, noting the lack of hotels in the village.
16: We have a need for that here. We don't have a hotel. We don't have a place for people to stay.
14: And trustees say they are aware of 32 Airbnbs and are considering capping them at 35. No action has been taken on the matter. Nobody hurt after a train derailment near Monmouth. The derailment happened yesterday morning near 80th and 150th Avenue. No leaks were reported either. Strong wind believed to have caused that derailment. More news in 30 minutes or as it breaks, and always at WMBDRadio.com.
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0: The 25 News First Alert Forecast calling for a pretty quiet night tonight. Mainly clear skies. Wake up temperatures in the mid to possibly upper 50s in the morning tomorrow. And we'll see more sunshine for Friday forecast. High temperatures near 80. More clouds later in the day. Possibly some rain showers late Friday evening and Friday night and early Saturday morning. Otherwise, we'll see sun to start the weekend with highs in the 80s. But showers and storms return for Father's Day with temperatures in the low 70s. From 25 News, I'm First Alert Chief Meteorologist Brian Walter for WMBD Radio.
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2: Good news is the delay eastbound War Memorial Drive is cleared up, so the extra lane closure that was on the Peoria side of the McCluggage Bridge today is back open, and that delay eastbound from Prospect looks good all the way to the bridge now. If you're eastbound on I-74, that's going to tighten up from Route 40 or the hospitals. That got worse with the extra traffic. Big delay on War Memorial Drive eastbound, though, starts before Allen, goes all the way down to I-74, the interchange by the Northwoods Mall, and southbound Route 29 heavy at Route 6, Mossville, with an extra lane closure. A lot of road work today. 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
2: 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John Malone here, and for Phil Luciano, and with us is a great public servant and familiar very much with his work, Tazewell County Clerk and Recorder of Deeds, John Ackerman. How are you, sir?
4: Good. How are you today, sir?
2: I'm doing great. You've been in the studio a lot, I'm sure, from off and on over the years, and it's good to see you again.
4: Thanks for having me.
2: What was that?
4: Except I didn't learn to shut my phone off. Uh-oh.
2: You know what? That happened to me 3 days ago for the first time ever. I had, because I have one of those old-fashioned telephone rings, you know, so I can hear it.
4: Yeah.
2: And the thing just started going ring while I was in here, and I'm like, all right. That's exactly the kind of thing I used to just get on students' cases for, you know, in a classroom, and sure enough, here I am.
4: Definitely a rookie move on my part. Sorry about that.
2: You're good. You are quite good. Well, anyway, great to see you today, and tomorrow is Juneteenth. And you've got an event going on tomorrow, and it is taking place at Woodrow Cemetery along Coors Lane in South Pekin. And tell us about this. This is your Juneteenth ceremony, and you've been doing this for several years now, and you've got quite a story to tell.
4: Yeah. So this year, this is our sixth year of having a Juneteenth ceremony in Tazewell County on Juneteenth. We're doing it at Woodrow Cemetery this year and outside South Pekin. This year's event's going to focus around the story of the Shipman family that was kidnapped in Tazewell County 200 years ago this year, and three Tazewell County residents that jumped on their horses, rode down to St. Louis to rescue the family and bring them back safely to Tazewell County. They were born into slavery, the family was, and a Revolutionary War soldier was their slave master. He didn't want to lose them. He wanted to give them their freedom, so he brought them to Tazewell County, gave them their freedom, and had hoped that they would live out their years safely here in our county. But instead, some bounty hunters in the middle of the night arrested them, broke down their door, arrested them, and tried to take them to St. Louis to sell them back into slavery.
2: Now, this was the Three Horsemen of Tazewell County, the
4: yep.
2: story. And, they were slated to go down the Illinois River for the St. Louis slave auction. So they almost went back into captivity. But Tazewell County residents stepped forward and mounted that journey. I'd never heard that story before.
4: Most residents hadn't. It's something that's been in a couple old original books, about the first histories of the county. But it's been overlooked for far too long. There is no memorial currently. This new stone memorial, a new Illinois State Historical Marker, will be the first public indications of this historic story involving Tazewell County.
2: Now, this is a great work of art here, too.
4: Yes, we had an art contest, and a Pekin High School student won the drawing, with her drawing, won it, and hers artwork is what's featured on the front of the stone memorial.
2: Yeah, it says the Three Horsemen of Tazewell County, and it's got some really good artwork of three horsemen on three horse, and Shipman Family Freedom Pursuit. Nice, yep. Nice monument. That's where it's going to go then.
4: Yes, yep, in Woodrow Cemetery. That's where two of the horsemen are buried. The third one's buried in Dillon Cemetery off Springfield Road. So they were brought here. They were thrown out into the rural part of Tazewell County to live out their years. Does that mean that anybody really cared? Whenever I talk to students about the story, I point out, somebody comes banging on your door in the middle of the night saying, my family's in trouble, can you help me? You don't do that for a stranger, especially will you help me by going all the way to St. Louis on horseback? That's something that you just don't do for a stranger. That's somebody that you care about. So these Tazewell County residents had that much compassion for them that they mounted this epic journey all the way to St. Louis.
2: Yeah, can you imagine that? Like at 2026, people would like turn off their lights and shut and lock their door, right?
4: And in this case, these guys, without hesitation, mounted yeah. horses for what would be a four-day journey all the way down to St. Louis.
2: All right, so the question here has to be asked, where is Woodrow Cemetery on Coors Lane?
4: So Coors Lane is a little bitty road located just to the north of Tower Line and Town Line, the intersection there in rural South Pekin. It's just to the north of that, Coors Lane is. The only thing on it is the Coors family residence and Woodrow Cemetery.
6: All right, so easy to find. And you've got quite a lineup here of keynote speakers.
4: Yeah, we're very honored to have, for the second time at one of our events, Illinois Supreme Court Justice Lisa Holder White. The other gentleman is Judge David Mason, a retired judge from St. Louis, the longest-serving circuit judge in St. Louis's history. He found a number of years ago, I believe it was 2001, some records lost in the basement of the St. Louis courthouse, just discarded. And when he pulled them out and started looking at them, he realized they were cases concerning the freedom status of slaves down in the Supreme Court in St. Louis and the Missouri Supreme Court. And he took a look at these and realized how historical these documents are and preserved them, and then worked to dedicate a new memorial in downtown St. Louis for these cases. This Shipman family case from Tazewell County is one of them that ended up being one of them that he found. So he's coming up to explain the connection with St. Louis, the lawsuit, how historic it was. Really honored to have him traveling up here for this presentation.
6: Now, Judge Lisa Holder White has been here before,
4: yes.
6: Correct?
4: Yep. When we dedicated Leggins Costley Park in downtown Pekin a number of years ago, she was the keynote speaker of that event.
6: Okay. So she's coming back.
4: Yep.
6: So this is, did you say sixth annual?
4: Yes.
6: For this event? What is it, always been held at, in the Woodrow Cemetery, or does it move around?
4: No, it moves around. Like, okay. Like I said, 5 years ago, we dedicated Leggins Costley Park in downtown Pekin. We held our Juneteenth service there for that dedication. It's been in Pekin more years than not, but it's moved around, yes.
6: All right. So what's it, first of all, you've been Tazewell County Clerk now for
4: 8 years.
6: 8 years.
4: Yep.
6: So were you involved in starting this event, since it's the sixth annual and you've been there 8 years?
4: I was. 6 years ago is when the state of Illinois recognized Juneteenth and the nation as a holiday, and we decided, a group of us, that we should be having a service. Matter of fact, the three of us is myself, Susan Reinerson with the Genealogical Society, and Reverend Marvin Hightower of the Peoria NAACP. The three of us, for the last 6 years, have organized these, put them together, and tried to bring some of Pekin's rich history to the forefront.
6: Okay. And what's how's it been going? What kind of turnout are you having at these events? Is it growing in acceptance and
4: it
6: just
4: does.
6: Turnout and people coming out for it?
4: Yeah, it has been. It's varied, I'd say, between normally about 60 to 80, maybe 100 attendees. When we dedicated Leggins Costley Park, I believe we had a crowd over 200 there for that. So it just depends on day of the week, of course, it ends on, and people's availability that day.
6: Well, it looked, I'm glad it wasn't yesterday.
4: So the weather for tomorrow
6: yeah.
4: looks perfect, so
6: yeah.
4: I'm glad with that. I was sweating it earlier in the week looking at it. So.
6: No, I think you're in good shape. I think it's going to be a nice day, and I think it's going to be just perfect for this event.
4: Do ask individuals to bring their own chairs out if they're coming, lawn chairs, because, of course, we're in the rural part yeah. of the county. There's no seating available, so but it'll be a beautiful day weather-wise. Both judges, their remarks are going to be extraordinarily eloquent. It'll be a really nice event out there, and the monuments in the State Historical Marker are already up, so people will be able to see them and enjoy them.
6: Oh, that's great. Okay, the 200th anniversary of the Three Horsemen of Tazewell County staging a potential slave rescue. Was a slave and was about to become a slave again, and good old-fashioned humanity steps in and saves the day. So we'll hear all about it tomorrow.
4: Well, and you know, this was one of the first cases to be heard down there involving the status of slaves in Missouri. And they ruled in this one an important ruling, which was once free, always free. So the fact that they were given their freedom, it couldn't be taken back away. That became the standard then for 40 additional cases of freeing those individuals. So this one case really does have some national bearing of standard in legal circles. So I think people will be really amazed when they hear the wonderful things that took place.
6: All right. John, good to see you.
4: Good to see you, sir.
6: Thanks for coming in. John Ackerman, Tazewell County Clerk and Recorder of Deeds, Juneteenth tomorrow. And we'll give you some more information on this as well. It's 518 at WMBD. Here's traffic and Ken.
2: Yeah, we're seeing big improvements now after a busy day. Better weather day, a lot more road work out there. There was a lane closure on Route 29 Galena Road, southbound at Route 6 Mossville. That's now picked up, and the delay is gone. Now eastbound War Memorial Drive heading down towards the McCluggage Bridge. Had some extra work going on the Peoria side. Eastbound 74 is still from Knoxville, the hospitals area that goes to the Murray Baker Bridge. No major delays in the work zone on Route 6. In fact, looks to be clearing out a bit, heading southbound at Route 150 and westbound 474 just before Route 8. It looks like all lanes are back open now. They just had cones down. They picked those up westbound War Memorial Drive at Willow Knoll's Big Hollow, and easing up is the backup eastbound on War Memorial Drive from Allen down towards the Northwoods Mall. 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
6: 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John Malone. It is Thursday already, and tomorrow we'll have a full show here again today. Boy, we've had an action-packed one. Lots of people coming in and out of here today. Of course, my former students talking. I love talking about short film production, and it was such great memories from that time at Lincoln College when we were embarking and making those. And as he said, we were doing it for fun. No one was getting paid for it. And of course, John Ackerman, who just joined us about the big Juneteenth event going on. A story I had never heard of, this Three Horsemen of Tazewell County. They'll tell the story tomorrow. And once again, just in case you missed it, one more time, the Tazewell County Juneteenth ceremony will be tomorrow, 10 a.m. at Woodrow Cemetery, Coors Lane, South Pekin. All right, so just it's Coors Lane, C-O-E-R-S Lane, South Pekin, and you can GPS it and find it if you are unsure where it's at. All right, coming up after 5:30, I've been looking at and just really trying to look at just a few different things to do today because, you can only talk about Iran and that mess so long and just looking for a diversion from time to time. There was a story I have put in my pile of just show evergreen material. I guess that's what it's called in the business. We call it evergreen material. That's material that, as the evergreen tree, stays green. It never expires. So you could do the story next week. You could do the story in 6 months. And this was just a Wall Street Journal feature. What your former coworkers think of you could land you a job or torpedo your chances. And this is kind of a profile of the latest trends of how people are checking references. If you ever leave references on a resume or a job application, and you always go, okay, who should I put on this? I can't tell you the number of times over the years I have had a student say, hey, can I use your name as a reference? And this student would have been like just like someone you were like couldn't wait to get done with because it was there's always that guy or that girl, and you go back, are you sure you want mine? And, of course, there's some legal pitfalls as that as well. So we'll get into that coming up after 5:30 and just see what you should and should not do and who employers actually contact. I can relate to some of these, and I've got some stories I can tell. But first, of course, the young and adorable Colleen, the half-Siamese blue-eyed beauty of mine that was spayed last week. Yesterday, I told the harrowing story of the home checkup. I have a veterinary service that actually has a mobile lab that will do house calls, and they were to come over just to inspect the surgery site, just make sure there was no infections and such. So they get here, and this cat just sees these vets and goes, I'm out of here. Exit, stage left, right? So a chase ensues around the house until they find that she had actually, in the laundry room, climbed up and got into the section between the basement and the ceiling, the drop ceiling downstairs. So it's like, well, she's not coming out today. So they go, all right, just send us a picture. Just send us a picture. So I had a heck of a time last night even figuring out how to get a picture. She wasn't even down for that. So we eventually got it, and all is well. But there is a story in the news about a study today, cuddling cats during stressful moments. I don't believe this in a heartbeat. TJ brought this to my attention as well. May not reduce anxiety and could intensify negative emotions. Now, these are these stories that are done in academia to get published. A lot of times, in order to keep your job as a tenured professor, you have to do research. And they come up with these crazy studies to do because they can get published and keep their jobs. So these news agencies report these like they're these big news events. And all they are is just these studies that have appeared in these obscure journals that really don't mean much of anything. And this one, a team from the Open University of the Netherlands investigated the nuances and underlying mechanisms behind the influence of pets on their owners' emotional well-being. So they had a whole study that they did here, and the instruments that were used and such. But overall, what the results showed is that interacting with pets resulted in more positive feelings among owners, and that in moments during which interaction levels were higher, people experienced more positive and fewer negative feelings. However, it did not reduce anxiety. Now, any moment that I spend around Marcella, Lily, or the lovely and beautiful young baby Colleen is a moment of just pure happiness, and all the worries of the world go out the window. So I don't know what these people are talking about. I that is my

0: at redwhiteandboom.us for more information. It's going to be a big one. Of course, the big press conference was held yesterday. That finale for 30 seconds is going to be cataclysmic. Looking forward to it. 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
2: Fox News, I'm John Saucier. Senate Minority Leader Chuck Schumer speaking on the Senate floor today, criticizing President Trump and his agreement with Iran.
3: Everyone who bought Trump's book, The Art of the Deal, ought to ask him for a refund, because what Trump has done in Iran is the art of the disaster.
2: This deal paves the way for 2 months of discussions on Iran's nuclear program and reopens the Strait of Hormuz to ship traffic. Israeli Prime Minister Benjamin Netanyahu is taking issue. He says his nation's troops will not withdraw from southern Lebanon, adding a security zone needs to be maintained to make sure the safety of communities in Israel from terror groups. Louisiana Senator John Kennedy on Fox says,
4: nobody's been a bigger Iranian hawk than me, but I think we ought to give peace a chance.
2: As far as this agreement is concerned, Iran wants Israel to stop attacking Hezbollah fighters in Lebanon. Vice President J.D. Vance will attend a formal signing ceremony on Friday. 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
5: WMBD Radio Local News. I'm John Cruz. Thousands still without power after several tornadoes are hitting last night across Illinois, including one that caused several injuries in Warsaw. This resident cleaning up debris after powerful winds rocked that area.
6: I can't even imagine the amount that's gonna it's gonna take for these men and women to get this cleaned up, but they will, because Warsaw comes together.
5: And the city of Charleston declaring a state of emergency after a confirmed tornado rolled through about 6:40 last night, knocking down trees and power lines. The extent of the damage still not clear. To the south in Effingham County, emergency officials said a tornado ripped through homes and farms for about 10 miles, causing several injuries. None of those, though, life-threatening. Tazewell County honored by the National Association of Counties. The awards honor innovation, effective county government programs that strengthen services for residents. And Tazewell County getting 8 awards, placing them second behind Cook County for the total number of awards received. Among those, the 75th anniversary of the Korean War Remembrance Event, Christmas on Court, and the Tazewell County Underground Railroad Tour and website. A complete list of those programs and agencies honored can be found at WMBDRadio.com. The Bloomington Fire Department mourning the loss of a longtime firefighter. Captain James Schreiber died Monday while off duty. He'd been with the department for 29 years, beginning in 1997. He was promoted to captain in 2019. His funeral is set for Saturday in Bloomington. More news in 30 minutes or as it breaks, and always at WMBDRadio.com.
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8: The 25 News First Alert Forecast calling for a pretty quiet night tonight. Mainly clear skies. Wake up temperatures in the mid to possibly upper 50s in the morning tomorrow. And we'll see more sunshine for Friday forecast. High temperatures near 80. More clouds later in the day. Possibly some rain showers late Friday evening and Friday night and early Saturday morning. Otherwise, we'll see sun to start the weekend with highs in the 80s, but showers and storms return for Father's Day with temperatures in the low 70s. From 25 News, I'm First Alert Chief Meteorologist Brian Walter for WMBD Radio.
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10: No delay now on eastbound War Memorial Drive. That was backed up from Prospect down to the McCluggage Bridge. They're doing extra work today on the Peoria side. Eastbound 74 is clearing up now. That was backed up from Route 40, the hospitals, all the way to the Murray Baker Bridge. Now just approaching the bridge. And delays along War Memorial Drive, like at Willow Knolls, Big Hollow, had some extra lane closures there, but all lanes are back open and not quite as bad now. Eastbound between Allen Road and the Northwoods Mall, and just slow traffic both directions on Route 6. Southbound Route 29, the lane closure that was at Route 6 has been picked up. i3 Broadband keeps you connected to the moments that matter most. 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

0: 538, 1470, 100.3 WMBD. Yeah, a little more in Chicago in honor of the late Walter Perzader passing away yesterday at the age of 81. Had been fighting Alzheimer's for about 6 years, I believe the story is. I believe one of his last public appearances was their induction into the Rock and Roll Hall of Fame, which would have been shortly before that. So thoughts and prayers with the family and the second original member of Chicago, the only passing since the late Terry Kath in 1978. All right, saw this last week in the Wall Street Journal, and I thought, okay, well, we'll just save this for a rainy day. And I thought, well, we'll just wrap it up today with this, because there are references you list on your job application. Then there are the people whose opinions of you really matter. I can tell you, I don't know how many stories over the years that I have done this myself, and the advent of Google is a very, very powerful thing, and everyone, unless you really know what you're doing, everyone has what's known as an internet footprint, okay? So if you Google your own name, have you ever Googled your own name? And I mean specifics, like your name and city, or your name and your employer, and just see what is out there. Because if you're in the job market and you're looking for a new job, that's what your future employers are doing. Now, the worst thing you can do is make it too easy for them, and that is put incriminating photos of yourself drunk and passed out on social media like Facebook and Instagram and X. People look at those things, and they're looking for what is called moral turpitude. Okay, do we want that person representing our organization? So this is a story about backdoor references that have long played a role in hiring, especially for big roles, senior roles, leadership, management. Now the job candidates are using AI to write resumes and coach them through virtual interviews. But by the way, I would never, ever do that. You know, AI, it's only as good as you employ it. There is this trend now. I don't want to veer off topic for a second here, but there's this. You see these stories on Facebook that are just horrible stories, just historical pieces that use the wrong pictures of people, misstate the facts. These AI generated stories, and that's what you run the risk of when you start turning AI over to personalize your own situation. I've never done that. I mean, anytime I've been in the job interview market, and it's been a long time since I have been, even though I have a new job, I'm kind of at a stage, I guess, in life where you know some people and you go through a process, and it's not really an informal, where do you see yourself in 5 years type of interview, right? But if you're brand new, okay, to the job market and you're going out there, you want to personalize it as much as possible and make it about them, not making it about you. And that goes to finding out the specific name and title of the person who's hiring. AI can't do that for you. They may have someone who had the job a month ago, and it may have changed. So get their full name, get their title, and do something personal. What can you do for them? As opposed to, I need a job, right? So AI, bad move for planning potential employment. Now, backdoor references are being leaned on more than ever because of this for several reasons. They become a lot more important, according to headhunter Mark Toscano. The tools that people are using to present themselves in the best light possible are the same reasons that companies are resorting to these backdoor references. Now, how deep can the back channel go? Says the article, asking around in recruiting circles, the author says he heard about a man whose candidacy was doomed by a thumbs down from his stepmother. Yeah. His stepmother, who worked in the same industry. Wow. Cinderella-style villains aside, companies doing their diligence might reach out to people you wish they wouldn't, because this often happens in secret, you might never find out who helped or harmed your chances. Toscano says he tries to balance discretion and disclosure. Without naming names, he tells candidates that he plans to ask ex-colleagues about them and offers a chance to respond to criticism. Current co-workers are off limits because he doesn't want applicants' employers to know they are thinking of jumping ship. So, yeah, you've got three people, and I know people that have done this, and I've even heard over the years people like the late, great Bruce Williams giving this advice on his talk show for many years, and I've even heard Dave Ramsey talking about it. You list, okay, my reference is going to be so-and-so, who is the vice president of operations at X company, and you happen to work for them. Well, they may, instead of talking to vice president so-and-so, they may pick up the phone and call Vice President so-and-so's administrative assistant. Because the administrative assistant you would be dealing with on a direct basis in communicating with your boss, and many people are judged based on how they treat people who can't do anything for them, if you get my drift. You know, an administrative assistant is not going to be responsible for you getting a promotion, you're getting a raise, or anything along that line. You know, you're going to suck up to the boss, if you will. But if that administrative assistant comes back and says, you know something, I've worked with that guy for a long time, and he is just an absolute jerk to be around. You know, he's all nicey-nicey to the boss, but he is just a pain in the rear end in the office. The people who work in support functions will tell the honest-to-God truth. And that happens more than you think in people searching around for backdoor references. Now, I've seen it also go the other way, and that is very common in many industries, including higher education, which I worked in for 22 years. And the process, you know, typically with an administrator opening or a faculty opening, not necessarily always with faculty openings, but with administrator openings, these schools might employ what's known as a search firm, right? And you've seen it with the recent search for the new president of Illinois Central College, where they hire this company because they're wanting to filter through cronyism. Like, we just don't want the employees of the school to hire their cronies. But what you end up with is the search firm's cronies, right, when you do that, because they're going to put a bunch of names into the pool. And they're easy to spot. I have seen it myself with the opening at Lincoln years ago. I read the cover letters. I was on a search committee, and I read the cover letter for the three different applicants. And I just zeroed in on one applicant and said, this person has been coached. And sure enough, that person had been coached. And guess what? The other people on the search committee I was with didn't get it, and this person ended up getting the job, and it turned out after the fact that this person was friends with a member of the search committee and ended up being a disaster in the job and only lasted 2 years. So these things do happen. So you got to be really, really careful. Now, let me tell you how this can be played to that effect. I'm not going to use any names, and I'm not going to use any institutions this time around, because I've only worked for two colleges, but I'm not going to say which one it was, and I'm not going to say when it was, because I don't want to provide any clues. But there was an individual who I worked with. He was not a manager of mine, okay, or she. They. Let me use the word they. He or she, you know, we'll leave this gender neutral also. Not a manager of mine, but just an equal level coworker. Right, just somebody that I had worked with for several years and considered, and my thoughts were not my own. This was universally felt across the organization that this person was a real, real problem, just a cancer of the organization. You know the types, just the ones that just turn everything upside down, inside out, and wish you were, you just wish they weren't there, right? So this individual applied for a job with a search firm to ostensibly leave the college. Notice I didn't say which college. So the search firm did not use the typical references. The search firm actually got on the college's web page and did what we're saying here, backdoor references. Looked at the website, faculty listings, who works in this person's division, who works close to this individual, so on. And I got a phone call one day, and it was the search firm. Now, it was voicemail, so I had time to think about it. And then, okay, so and the search firm even said, I'm calling on behalf of a potential employer that the company I represent is hiring, and would you be able to provide a reference for blank? And they told me the name. So I picked up the phone and called the number and got the individual from the search firm on the phone. They started asking me these qualitative questions, thoughts about, is this person reliable? Is this someone that you can count on to start and finish a project? Is this someone who is trustworthy? Is this someone you would recommend? Just all the typical stuff. And my answer was, you know what? I couldn't imagine a better hire for them. Whoever hires this person will be a better company for it. And I wholeheartedly endorse this candidate. Can't say enough good. Wow, that's one of the best, thank you very much for your time. We really appreciate that. This person got the job. And as far as I was concerned, it was like, you see my two hands here. All right, enough of that. That person's gone, right? Goes into the next job, and I knew a person who worked at the next organization, and that person looked at me and goes, "You son of a, you got it." I said, "Hey, you play these games to your advantage, right? A little reverse referencing to be rid of a toxic coworker. Pretty clever, huh, Ken?"
1: Yeah, I'd say.
0: It happens. It happens. You give a positive reference to somebody you can't stand, so you don't have to work with them anymore. Yeah. All right, sir, what's going on the roads?
1: Positive. It was been a busy afternoon, a better weather day, more road work today out there, and it's just been more traffic. So things have cleared up on the eastbound War Memorial Drive approaching the McCluggage Bridge. You may see that back again tomorrow. That delay eastbound 74 looks better now at the Murray Baker Bridge. Nothing unusually bad on Route 6. In fact, it's getting better through the work zone, reduced speeds mostly, and it's been busy on War Memorial Drive on Willow Knoll's Big Hollow. They've had extra lane closures up. It looks like both lanes are now open both directions, and that eastbound War Memorial Drive delay from Allen to the Northwoods Mall area, I-74 is cleared up. I-3 Broadband keeps you connected to the moments that matter most. 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
2: 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It's Friday. 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We go 5:30 to 9. 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
0: WMBD. We're ready to move on out from the text line. You are right about the hiring process. And I was talking about giving these wonderful recommendations, these glowing recommendations in higher education to people that you just can't wait to part company with. Texter says, some in the industry call it passing the trash. All right, well, that's... Yep, that's pretty much what it amounts to. All right, so coming up after 6, of course, Dave Ramsey right here with you, and we will be back again for a Friday to do it all over again and take you into the weekend, expecting just some beautiful weather here. And wow, glad we dodged all of that yesterday, and now we can just cruise into the weekend and enjoy ourselves as, boy, we're coming up, too, on the summer solstice, longest day of the year, right before our very eyes here. So just think about that as we when we get to December and it's dark at 4:20 in the afternoon. All right, so a few things we didn't get to today. We will talk about tomorrow. I've got this article that I want to get to as well. Monica Potts is a columnist for, I can't remember what magazine it is for now, but she wrote this just ridiculous article I've got to share with you. The title, "I Moved to New York to Pay More Taxes, and I'm Glad I Did." Yes, happily accepting massive tax increases. We'll tell you why tomorrow at some point. So be here and listen. All right, you can hear us at 1470 on the AM dial, on FM radio at 100.3, and live everywhere on the free WMBD radio app. See you tomorrow.
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20: In defense of the deal, I'm Lisa Lacera, Fox News. Vice President J.D. Vance outlining the terms of the Memorandum of Understanding with Iran.
21: The only way that they would ever get any benefit of the bargain is if they comply fully and change their behavior. And so you really have a win-win situation for the United States of America. If the Iranians don't change their behavior, their military and their nuclear program is still destroyed.
20: Vance says Americans are already benefiting, citing the flow of oil through the Strait of Hormuz. But Senate Democratic leader Chuck Schumer says Democrats won't help with any financial incentives.
22: If Trump wants to send hundreds of billions of dollars to Iran, then he'll need to do it with Republican votes. Because I'll tell you, Democrats certainly won't be helping Trump send $300 billion to Iran.
20: The White House has said there will be hundreds of millions in aid to Iran, but says it's not coming from U.S. taxpayers. Ukraine carrying out a major aerial attack on Moscow.
23: Scores of Ukrainian drones swarmed the Russian capital in the early hours of the morning. Ukraine claims to have hit an oil refinery in the city for the second time this week. Reporters on the ground saw flames and plumes of smoke over the densely populated district of Moscow, where the refinery is located. The regional governor says 16 people were injured in today's attacks. Ukrainian President Volodymyr Zelensky called the strikes a totally fair response to Russian attacks. President Zelensky is calling on Western allies to pressure Russia into peace talks.
20: Fox's Jonathan Savage. The lawyers for Luigi Mangione, who's accused of gunning down UnitedHealthcare CEO Brian Thompson on a New York City street in 2024, have reversed their decision to pursue a psychiatric defense in his state case. Mangione's lawyers had faced a deadline of today to provide evidence supporting the claim to prosecutors. 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
24: WMBD Radio Local News. I'm TJ Carson. Peoria Heights trustees are considering limiting the number of Airbnb rentals in the village. 25 News reports the issue was raised following complaints of loud noises and parties being held in some of the short-term rentals. Peoria Heights trustee Nathan Steinweidel defended the rentals, noting the lack of a hotel in the village. Trustees say they are aware of 32 Airbnbs and are considering capping them at 35. No action has been taken yet on the matter. A driving requirement for senior citizen Illinois drivers will be changing next month. The Office of the Secretary of State announced this week that mandatory behind-the-wheel driving tests for drivers aged 79 to 86 will be eliminated on July 1st. It's part of the Road Safety and Fairness Act, with the office saying the changes are supported by data that shows drivers 75 and older have a crash rate lower than any other group. Those drivers will still be required to renew their driver's licenses in person at a DMV and pass a vision screening. A donation to OSF St. Francis will help deliver healthier babies. The Gilmore Foundation today donated $90,000 to the hospital. OSF President Michael Wells says the gift will go towards an ultrasound machine for its maternal fetal clinic.
25: As we talked through what programs are they
1: they passionate about. Maternal fetal medicine is something that they're very passionate about, and it's an area where we certainly were interested in receiving a gift to step up the level of programming that we have available there.
24: Well says the new ultrasound will use 3D technology to discover any issues the newborn may have after birth. More news in 30 minutes or as it breaks, and always at WMBDRadio.com.
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3: The 25 News First Alert Forecast calling for a pretty quiet night tonight. Mainly clear skies. Wake up temperatures in the mid to possibly upper 50s in the morning tomorrow. And we'll see more sunshine for Friday forecast. High temperatures near 80. More clouds later in the day. Possibly some rain showers late Friday evening and Friday night and early Saturday morning. Otherwise, we'll see sun to start the weekend with highs in the 80s. But showers and storms return for Father's Day with temperatures in the low 70s. From 25 News, I'm First Alert Chief Meteorologist Brian Walter for WMBD Radio.
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0: Welcome back to the Ramsey Show in the Fairwinds Credit Union Studio. I'm Dave Ramsey, your host. Thank you for joining us. Open phones at 888-825-5225. Jade Washaw, Ramsey Personality, is my co-host today. John is in Raleigh, North Carolina. Hi, John. How are you?
31: I'm doing well. How about you, Dad?
0: Better than I deserve. What's up?
31: Yeah, so just a little bit about myself. I'm a financial advisor, in large part because of listening to your show for years and seeing how you all help people with their money and wanting to be able to do the same. More recently, also, I've stepped into a leadership position with my church as an elder. And what I've noticed is I've become more educated and learned a lot more about, you know, different financial products and solutions. I've developed opinions on them, and, of course, follow you. And your opinions on whole life insurance. And so what one thing I've realized in the past couple of years is we have a member of our church that is another financial advisor for more of an insurance-based firm. And I've noticed that he has started working with more and more couples at our church, specifically what I assume is around whole life insurance policies, and more recently confirmed that when one of my closer brothers in Christ told me that he had started working with him. And when I talked to him about what he had, you know, bought from him and invested in, one of the things was a whole life policy. And so I spent some time educating him on, hey, why I feel like it may not be the best solution for them. And, you know, as a young couple helping accomplish their goals and really wanting to better understand and see your all thoughts on how can I address this with the other leaders of the church, maybe for those that don't fully know how this product may not be beneficial for them, and how do I potentially confront this member of our church who I'm not sure. I do believe that he could be doing what he believes is best for the people that he's connecting with.
0: Wow. Okay, there's two separate issues here for me. All right. Issue number one is the guy simply is in a business that you disagree with, and mm-hmm. he's doing business with some members of the church. Okay.
31: That's right.
0: You're not going to be able to keep that. That's going to happen all your life. Okay, because there's going to be a banker in there, and people go to open a Visa card at that bank, and worse yet, there's a payday lender that goes to church there, or a car dealer who leases people cars that goes to church there, and they may be elders on the board with you. That wouldn't be unusual for bankers and car dealers and insurance agents to be right there on the board with you, or right there on the deacon board or the elder council or whatever it is in your situation, you name it, governance wise. So they simply are in a business doing things that they we'll give them the benefit of the doubt that they love Jesus and that they think that what you said, that they think what they're doing is good. So I long ago, 30 some odd years ago, made the decision on those folks, I don't do anything. Okay. It's just my job to educate and my job to help the ones I'm supposed to help, but it's not my job to be the police officer of what I deem to be a good product for the entire church. And what happened was a guy who's a strong believer and an elder in another church that owns a local car dealership called me when I first started the radio show almost 40 years ago, and I was tearing his head off. I wasn't by naming him, but I was just saying car lease is a ripoff. You're screwing people with a car lease, and I'm on the radio saying this, and he's leasing cars every day at the Lincoln Mercury dealer, right? And so he calls me, and he wants to sit down as two brothers in Christ and resolve this. Well, we weren't going to. It was a dumb thing to do. I did sit down, and I don't take those meetings anymore because at the end of the meeting, he's still selling cars on leases, and I still think they suck. And we both had to agree that both of us are probably going to be in heaven. And so, we just had to go, that's the way it is. Bygones be bygones. And so I wasn't going to change him, and you're probably not going to change this guy. And you're probably not going to keep him from doing business with somebody in the church. Now, that's bucket number one. Bucket number two is if you feel like he's going to church there and using his church membership as a prospecting tool, then he's in
31: and
0: there.
31: One of the things I'm
0: he's a wolf.
31: About
0: he's
31: is,
0: a wolf in the middle of the sheep pen. Then,
31: and
0: I don't care what he's. I don't care.
31: Younger church.
0: I don't care what he's selling. Then I don't care if he's freaking selling aluminum siding. You know that stops. That's church discipline. If his reason for being there is not. It has nothing to do with church, and he's just looking at this congregation as a feeding pen. If that's how it's actually going down, then that stops.
31: Yeah.
0: And I'll tell you one thing, one time I did do that, I got church leadership involved, was, as you might imagine, a very enthusiastic guy in a multi-level thing. Wanted everybody in the church to join his multi-level thing. Because Jesus had told him.
6: Oh, boy.
0: You know, well, I kind of stood in there and I went, no, you know, you're here for the wrong reasons, and you either need to cease and desist, you're prospecting the congregation, or you need to leave. And we did get agreement within church leadership on that because the guy's motives were not pure. He was there to do business. He was not there to worship Jesus and to be of service to a few members of the congregation. But if you, as a valid financial planner with ideas that I agree with, are in there and your reason for being there is you're just looking across the pew every week trying to figure out who you can prospect, I'm going to call you out on that.
31: Absolutely.
0: Okay? So if he's in that bucket, I'm shutting him down. And if he's just in the bucket of I disagree with him, I'm not going to say a thing.
6: Yeah,
0: I mean, you've been in church leadership.
6: I mean, yeah, I think there's a community aspect of church where it can be an advantage. You know, you can find a lawyer, you can find somebody to work on your car, you can find somebody to help with this and that, right?
7: Yeah, but that's different than
6: that's
7: prospecting.
6: Different. Yeah. And unfortunately, even in that situation, even if you're using it as community, one person has the ability to talk to another person after service and find out that they sell insurance, and they can say, "Oh, I'm in the market for insurance," and they sit down and talk, and it's fine. And I agree with what you said, Dave. You're not the police of that. There's plenty of people who are going to find methods of how they want to live their life. It has nothing to do with what you believe when you walk into the place.
7: Yeah, yeah. And I sat on a church board with a whole life guy who absolutely could not stand me. Because his business was suffering greatly because of me.
6: Yeah.
7: And I was real pleased that his business was suffering greatly.
6: Yeah. You know, I think the bigger discussion here is there are products out there that we view as villains, right? Like, we view car leases as villains. We view payday loans as villains. We view credit cards, all those things. But it doesn't mean that the people who haven't figured that out yet are bad people. If they're in that business, do you know what I'm saying?
7: Yeah.
6: There's usually some level of them that they think that they're doing somebody a service when they give you a car loan, like you're doing you a service when they put you on a lease. So, yeah.
7: But if you have the sense that this guy is in there, he's just got his hair clippers out and he's shearing the sheep, then yeah, we're going to put his clippers up. I'm going to put an end to that for sure. In any business, legit or illegit, that's not the reason you go to church.
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1: Says defending the agreement to end the war with Iran. Fox's Lucas Tomlinson is at the White House.
2: This memorandum of understanding that kickstarts, resets the clock on a new 60-day window to discuss Iran's nuclear program and also make sure that they never get a nuclear weapon.
1: Critics say the administration made too many concessions to Iran. The White House Fraud Task Force has arrested 15 people for defrauding food stamps out of $1 million. Fox's Connor Hansen reports.
3: 11 of them were illegal immigrants stealing the identities of U.S. citizens, blocking them out of some crucial programs. The task force says some of these cases were uncovered after Americans went to apply for benefits and were denied.
1: Secretary of Agriculture Brooke Rollins says 700,000 people were removed from the program due to fraud. 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
4: WMBD Radio Local News, I'm TJ Carson. The Broadview Six are taking their fight against federal prosecutors to the next level. Capital News Illinois reports the now-cleared protesters are asking a federal judge to appoint a special prosecutor to investigate alleged misconduct with Chicago's U.S. Attorney's Office. The defense argues the department cannot credibly investigate itself, citing deep-seated issues beyond a single prosecutor. The request comes amid mounting calls for U.S. Attorney Andrew Bortress to resign following revelations of pressure tactics used before the grand jury. Peoria Heights trustees are considering limiting the number of Airbnb rentals in the village. 25 News reports the issue was raised following complaints of loud noises and parties being held in some of the short-term rentals. Peoria Heights trustee Nathan Steinweidel defended the rentals, noting the lack of a hotel in the village.
5: We have a need for that here. We don't have a hotel. Until we have a hotel, we don't have a place for people to stay.
4: Trustees say they are aware of 32 Airbnbs and are considering capping them at 35. No action has been taken on the matter. Tazewell County has been honored by the National Association of Counties. The award honors innovative, effective county government programs that strengthen services for residents. The county received 8 awards, placing them second behind Cook County for the total number of awards received. Among the programs honored were the 75th anniversary of the Korean War Remembrance Event, Christmas on the Court, and the Tazewell County Underground Railroad Tour and website. A complete list can be found at WMBDRadio.com. 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
7: The 25 News First Alert Forecast calling for a pretty quiet night tonight. Mainly clear skies. Wake up temperatures in the mid to possibly upper 50s in the morning tomorrow. And we'll see more sunshine for Friday forecast. High temperatures near 80. More clouds later in the day. Possibly some rain showers late Friday evening and Friday night and early Saturday morning. Otherwise, we'll see sun to start the weekend with highs in the 80s. But showers and storms return for Father's Day with temperatures in the low 70s. From 25 News, I'm First Alert Chief Meteorologist Brian Walter for WMBD Radio.
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